music. 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Ever. Ever. Ever. 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
6: 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Port Augusta Ford, Highway 1. 77,000. 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

0: space in your brain. Forget where you parked, delete your Netflix password, and maybe let go of your Year 9 locker combination, because Jonesy and Amanda are conducting a highly scientific experiment.
1: So how much completely random information can you remember with this $2,000 riding on it? 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Gary, Dubbo, 1984... Purple, 63.
0: No notes, no cheating.
2: And no asking Gary.
3: Who's Gary? Ugh.
0: Every day, Jonesy and Amanda will give you a random list of things to remember. 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
11: Morning, I'm Harrison Preeb. The Health Minister acknowledges the illegal tobacco trade has become a serious law and order problem. But Labor's dismissed One Nation's plan to slash the cigarette excise as a thought bubble. Mark Butler telling the ABC the government won't cave to organised crime.
12: Well, governments aren't usually in the habit of engaging in sort of price competition with organised crime. So, you know, that's a hard line for us to cross. Equally, no one's really said to me or to the government where the price point is that actually starts to move them out of the market.
11: The Swans could impose sanctions as early as today for players at the centre of an alleged sexual assault. The club's board met overnight, saying the behaviour has fallen short of expectations. An appeal by mushroom murderer Aaron Patterson to get underway in Victoria today. The 51-year-old is currently serving a life sentence. The ACTU's ramping up its housing campaign, calling for stronger rent protections, including minimum two-year tenancy leases. It's also calling for a huge increase to public housing construction. It wants 1 in 10 new builds to be public homes. ZZ Top drummer Frank Beard has passed away at the age of 77. A spokesperson for the US blues rock legends say he died in hospice care in his Texas ranch, surrounded by family. And an Aussie beach has been ranked among the world's best. Manly Beach voted in at number 9 on TripAdvisor's list.
10: 5AU, your sport now.
11: James Hearn says he expects to find out next week if he has the job as the new full-time Essendon coach. The Don's great telling Nine he and other candidates are yet to hear back from the AFL club.
13: No, I think the decision will be made next week. The weekend.
11: The Aussie cricketers will hold a training session in Mackay this morning as they prepare for the second test against Bangladesh starting on Saturday. And Venus Williams has been given a wild card in the women's singles for the upcoming US Tennis Open. There's still one spot to be given, keeping the door open for Serena Williams to make an appearance.
14: Hey guys, it's Wilksy here. After 30-odd years of fishing Spencer Gulf, I reckon I know a thing or two. 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
16: Mostly sunny today with possible showers around the Clare Valley. On the waters, westerly winds to 20 knots, seas to 1.5 metres. Top temps ranging from 15 in the Clare Valley to 22 in Port Augusta. If you're heading to Adelaide, showers on the top of 17.

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10: Morning, I'm Harrison Preen. The Swans had stood down five players for the remainder of the AFL season amid an investigation into an alleged sexual assault. Isaac Heaney, Chad Warner, Nick

0: Of the coalition. More than 60 amendments were tabled, but the Greens now fear that hundreds of thousands could lose support. Health Minister Mark Butler has told the ABC the changes will protect NDIS for the future.
1: The safeguards on fraud, the integrity controls, which frankly have been too loose for too long in this scheme. Also quite significantly, we outline protections for people with high support needs.
0: A push to lift tenancy agreements to a minimum of 2 years. Rents have soared by more than 20% in the past 5 years. ACTU President Michelle O'Neill has told Seven tenants are crying out for greater security.
2: So 2 years would give you 2 years of security. What we see when leases end is that that's often a time when rents go up, and people having to move constantly makes it really hard to find accommodation near where you work.
0: And Aussie teachers are dishing the dirt on the unique challenges they face with each year group. They've branded Year 9 boys as the worst overall to teach, and years 7 and 8 as immature and demanding.
3: 5AU, your sport now.
0: Plenty of big names out for the final home and away AFL round. Christian Petrarca won't line up for the Suns due to a foot injury. The Pies will be without Isaac Quaynor, while Lions star Hugh McCluggage trained yesterday but is still at least a week off a return. And Bradman Best returns for Newcastle after missing 2 games with a calf injury. Best also revealing he's no closer to signing on with the Knights. The Origin star contracted until the end of next year but has rejected an initial offer from the club.
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4: 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It's the real life trolley problem. 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They've worked very hard, put everything into it to establish themselves. 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
6: Mostly sunny today with possible showers around the Clare Valley. On the waters, westerly winds to 20 knots, seas to 1.5 metres. Top temps ranging from 15 in the Clare Valley to 22 in Port Augusta. If you're heading to Adelaide, showers on the top of 17. Tomorrow, partly cloudy. Top temps ranging from 15 in the Clare Valley to 20 in Port Augusta.
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0: memories in your brain. 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
1: 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Let's just practice, okay? Gary, Dubbo, 1984... Purple, 63.
0: No notes, no cheating.
2: And no asking Gary.
3: 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Ugh.
0: Every day, Jonesy and Amanda will give you a random list of things to remember. 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Jonesy and Amanda's Memory Recall with help from...
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4: Hi, I'm Harrison Preeve. The Sydney Swans have punished the players at the centre of the hotel saga in Melbourne. Our reporter Sean Fraser has more.
5: The club has suspended five players for the remainder of the AFL season. Riley Bice, Nick Blakey, Isaac Heaney, James Jordan and Chad Warner will not be considered for selection. It comes as Victoria Police continues investigating a report of sexual assault at a Melbourne apartment on Monday morning following the Swans' win over Essendon. The players have spoken with police. No arrests or charges have been laid.
4: Erin Patterson returns to court today in a bid to overturn her convictions over a deadly mushroom lunch. The 51-year-old claims part of the prosecution case were flawed and her trial resulted in a miscarriage of justice. The Coalition's now weighing up slashing the cigarette tax by 80%. It follows One Nation's proposal to reduce the price of cigarettes in order to combat the illegal tobacco trade. Labor and health advocates warn any cuts to the excise will encourage more people to take up smoking. And Meta is facing court in a landmark US trial over the impact of Facebook and Instagram on children. Several states are suing their Meta platforms for illegally collecting kids' data. California's Attorney General Rob Bonta has told the BBC young users are being deliberately targeted.
6: The features that they have, including infinite scroll and autoplay and beeps and alerts and likes and ephemeral content, hurt kids.
3: 5AU, your sport now.
4: Port Adelaide star set to make a big call on his future. Spearhead Mitch Georgiadis set to turn his back on free agency and sign on with the Power. And a new name's entered the race for the top coaching job at the Maroons, left vacant by Billy Slater. The Queensland under-19s coach Darius Boyd has put his hand up for the job, joining other contenders Ben Teo and Matt Ballin. Boyd telling Nine he's keen.
7: Yeah, it's a huge job, pressure cooker, and Kuro Island to have a chat with me. I'd love, you know, love to do so.
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9: Mostly sunny today with possible showers around the Clare Valley. On the waters, westerly winds to 20 knots, seas to 1.5 metres. Top temps ranging from 15 in the Clare Valley to 22 in Port Augusta. If you're heading to Adelaide, showers on the top of 17. Tomorrow, partly cloudy, top temps ranging from 15 in the Clare Valley to 20 in Port Augusta.
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Ice House, it's my obsession on the 80s lunch. Lockie, this afternoon we kick things off with the Jacksons and plenty more 80s goodness to come. The boss, Bruce Springsteen, this hour. Also, Journey, getting back into it now with John Mellencamp. It's Hurt So Good. The 80s lunch.

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Martika on the 80s lunch with Toy Soldiers. Lockie, this afternoon as we rewind the decades and celebrate the 80s, of course, such a big era. And a big era for the fluorescent paint companies. They certainly did a right that era. There's probably still a few cans of that lying around, if it hasn't gone rock hard like most cans of old paint do if you leave them in the wrong spot. Anyway, it's not the renovation show, it's the 80s lunch. Journey pretty soon. Also, Steve Winwood. Let's hear the boss. It's Bruce Springsteen.

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0: And like that, we're done for today's 80s lunch. We're back tomorrow. I'll catch you then. Midday, you'll find it. I'll see you tomorrow. We'll do it again. Around SA is next. Have a great afternoon. Bye.
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8: Hey, I'm Brooke Seychell. The Sydney Swans say their season has torpedoed in the wake of the sexual assault allegations against five players. Riley Bice, Nick Blakey, Isaac Heaney, James Jordan and Chad Warner will all be out as Victoria Police continue investigations. Club CEO Matthew Pavlik says the club is committed to holding their players accountable.
9: To say we're disappointed is an understatement. We're deeply embarrassed and ashamed that our poor choices... Well, the poor choices of five of our players and the impact that's had on the women involved and also the club, our supporters.
8: Meanwhile, the Senate has passed Labor's changes to the NDIS after the Coalition gave their support. More than 60 amendments were tabled, but the Greens fear that hundreds of thousands could lose support. Pauline Hanson's monoculture comments didn't sit well with the Socceroos. The remarks came as the Aussies were competing in the FIFA

0: There's not much I can do about it. There's not much the other boys can do about it, because at the end of the day, we're just doing our jobs and we're footballers.
1: And Thailand's Prime Minister touched down for his first visit to Australia since his appointment almost a year ago. Anutin Chanvarakul will hold talks with Anthony Albanese and other Aussie leaders during his three-day stopover.
2: 5AU, your sport now.
1: Nathan Cleary says he's still unsure where he'll be playing after next year. The Panthers skipper telling Nine he's in no rush to make a decision.
3: Seeing how it goes, and obviously we're in a pretty important part of the season at the moment, so when I get back on track and get a win tomorrow night, that's my main focus, and the rest of that stuff will take care of itself.
1: There's talk he could move to PNG or even New Zealand if he doesn't recommit with Penrith. And a blow for Melbourne ahead of this year's final series, the D's failing at the AFL Tribunal last night to overturn a three-game ban for young goal kicker Jacob Van Ruin.
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5: I like to think I'm an environmental person. 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
2: 5AU weather.
9: Mostly sunny today with possible showers around the Clare Valley. On the waters, westerly winds to 20 knots, seas to 1.5 metres. Top temps ranging from 15 in the Clare Valley to 22 in Port Augusta. If you're heading to Adelaide, showers on the top of 17. Tomorrow, partly cloudy. Top temps ranging from 15 in the Clare Valley to 20 in Port Augusta.
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11: Oh, well, hello, hello, everybody. And a very happy Wednesday to you, wherever you're choosing to join us from and whatever you might be doing. Hopefully you've had a wonderful one up until this point. And I hope that you are ready to go, as Wednesdays are always a very busy one on Around SA. Not just, of course, to talk all things regional SA like we normally do. However, the midweek mind games always lingers at the start of the show, and then it barrels through the program, because I know that you love breaking things up a little at the midway point of the working week. Of course, this quiz is always designed to try to knock some of the dust out of the cogs of your mind and sharpen you up a little. And here's to hoping today is no different. We get into that soon. Of course, if you want to be a part of that and the program as a whole to send in your messages, the number is 0417 063 963. It never changes. So write it down, save it, tattoo it on your leg. I don't care how you choose to remember the number, as long as you do, and you can be a part of the show, because, of course, wherever you're listening, I'd love to hear your feedback and what you have to say, and, of course, your answers for the Midweek Mind Games. All of that is to come soon. Keep in mind that the iHeart app is the only audio streaming app you need. And first and foremost, may I say, really pleased with all of the people that are joining us on iHeart. Of course, to lift the lid back a little, of course, it's one of our commercial obligations, but the fact is it's a remarkably handy piece of equipment to have, and the fact that so many of you are choosing to do so, we greatly appreciate it. Hopefully you're enjoying the experience, because, of course, wherever you can be across this wonderful state or country of ours, you can have the radio station with you. You just open up the app, you type in the station name, you press play. Also, a wider world of audio entertainment at your fingertips as well. So make sure you take my advice and have it as part of those 100,000 apps that it seems like you have on your phone. Can be a little daunting at times, I understand, but it's a good one to have, I promise. Right, as I've mentioned a few times, Midweek Mind Games, of course, that will take the majority of the program, as it always does. I love breaking up the working week like that, but there's still plenty of things to talk about. That includes Independent member for Mayo, Rebecca Sharkey, threw a bit of a curveball at Question Time yesterday. And yes, I watched Question Time, so you don't have to. Rebecca Sharkey asked a really interesting question in regards to gambling companies and their obligations, I suppose, as there's been plenty of discussion about that in recent times. Should they be required to put money towards regional sporting infrastructure? It's an interesting suggestion, so we'll talk about that next hour. To lead off the program, however, gather round. Yes, I'm going to talk about it again. A lot of people probably rolled their eyes. That's okay. I'm going to continue to trumpet what a success this has been.

and especially for regional areas. When you want to talk about tourism, the latest stats that have come out continue to reinforce its importance. We will get to all of this and plenty more after we start with a Rickroll. Yes, it's Rick Astley. Never going to give you up. Thanks for joining us on Around SA.

0: It's Around SA this Wednesday afternoon. Always great to have you on board. And hopefully throughout the course of this afternoon, you'll have an opportunity to be on our text line. Now, if you are driving, please do not do that, or at bare minimum, pull over. But hopefully, your circumstances over the next 3 hours, you'll be able to play the midweek mind games. And to be a part of this, the number is 0417 063 963. Now, for those who may be listening for the very first time, it's lovely to have you. You might be saying, what on earth is the Midweek Mind Games? Well, truth be told, there's not a great deal to it, but I think that's part of the joy. Plain and simple, three questions that I ask throughout the program of differing genres and types, just to hopefully knock some of the dust out of the cogs of your mind. We get to this point of the week, and truth be told, it's difficult to get out of bed some mornings on a Wednesday. You can feel a little sluggish. The light at the end of the tunnel for the working week just isn't quite close enough. So here's to hoping this breaks this up, gets you thinking a little bit differently, puts a spring in your step and you're on your merry way. If it doesn't do that, well, let's just say I never promised it to do that, but just hopefully it does anyway. So you text in. You obviously would prefer to have the correct answer, but put your name at the end. I will celebrate you as a genius if you so deserve it. And of course, if you get all three correct, you go into our Triple Crown Hall of Fame, which has over 200 people in it, which I continue to marvel at. But I love it. Keep in mind, alluring to the fact that you should be hopefully sending in the correct answer. Even if you don't, hot chocolate's always hanging around the corner, which is a bit burdensome, but they're here nonetheless to remind you that... Everyone's a winner, baby. That is the truth. You're a winner in my eyes. Doesn't matter what happens from here till now, but I would prefer it if you got the answer correct. All right, the first question of the program, as always, is a song lyric question. If you are listening regularly to this radio station, you will hear the songs that I'm talking about fairly regularly. So I don't think at this point of how often they've been played, you have any excuses to not know the lyrics. So I'm testing you on it. Today, we're going back a grand total of 49 years to 1977. LRB, also known as Little River Band, I should say, they told you to hang on because help's on its way. Within the song, you're told to form a duet, but what are you providing? In 1977, the Little River Band told you to hang on because help's on its way. In the song, you're told to form a duet. What are you providing? 0417 063 963, like I said. Put your answer, put your name at the end. Doesn't have to be your real name, as long as it's not something I can't read out, of course, or a business name. I'll celebrate you as a genius if you so deserve it. All right, have a crack at that over the break, and when we come back, gather around stats. I know you're probably sick to death of me saying this, but I'm going to continue to bludgeon you with this point. This has been a remarkable enterprise for us in regional SA. The stats continue to back it up. So how can we further reinvent and make this as great as possible for regional SA too? We'll get to all of that next.
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0: Welcome back all, and thank you for your company on this Wednesday the 19th of August. It's Around SA you're listening to, and the Midweek Mind Games is well and truly underway. An opportunity for you to try to knock some of the dust out of the cogs of your mind with a pokey little quiz for regional SA, which there's no prize on offer, but I will celebrate you as a genius if you so deserve it. You can text in on 0417 063 963 if you reckon you can get it right. Even if you don't get it right, I just love seeing your texts, so get involved. First question of the program, as always, is a song lyric question. I'm testing you on the strange, unusual parts of the songs that you know and love and hear regularly on this radio station. In 1977, the Little River Band told you to hang on because help's on its way. In the song, you're told to form a duet, but what are you providing? 0417 063 963. You're told to form a duet, but what are you providing? See how you go? Put your name at the end to see if I get to call you a genius. All right, whilst you're pondering over that, every time about this year, we get the gather round statistics that come out, and of course the SA government is very keen to trumpet these, and I can completely see why. Because that risk that they took many years ago now to essentially steal the idea from the NRL first and foremost, but to have Adelaide as the central hosting point for this. They did stump up a bit of money for it too, but their decision to bring this to South Australia and to have an element to it for regional South Australia was a risk at the time because there was an unknown entity to it. But year on year, this has continued to grow, so much so that the AFL has now extended it twice. We're going to have it until 2029, which is a great level of security, especially for regional businesses. And the reason why I talk about this is because the latest stats have come out. So 37% of the individuals who attended a game were from outside of South Australia. Now, the overall stats is that 270,000 people attended the games over the weekend. Of course, 9 matches taking place across the state. So if you want to go at 2/3 of that, you're essentially talking 90,000 people or so came in from interstate to enjoy South Australia. Now, I've heard people in the past say, well, what good is that if they're all just staying in the city? Whoop-de-doo for us. So there were approximately 233,000 visitor nights created. I know it's a weird stat, but 58,000 of those were created outside of Adelaide. So the impact of this is being felt quite significantly outside of regional SA, and they say that the visitors on average spent about 4.5 nights in SA during that trip. This will only to continue to expand, I would imagine, as they continue to try to revolutionise this product. But that's fantastic news when you talk about an initial investment that's continuing to pay off year on year. And with discussions around, well, it's fantastic that we now have that stadium in the Barossa and we started in Mount Barker. Now there's discussions around the Flurio as to what that might look like for a game down there. Look, the sky's the limit as to how we can go about this from here, but it's great that year on year this is delivering what it is supposed to. And I can get there are a lot of people who just could not care less about AFL. Today's probably not the best day to bring up AFL either with all of the Sydney Swan stuff. However, I think we should all appreciate that this has been a great success. And the further that we can advocate for what regional SA can provide to the product, the more that we'll get out of it too. So I'm very interested to see what the plans for the future look like for this. We're still light on details, but it'll be between the 8th of April and the 11th of April, which is school holiday peak season next year. Here's to hoping it continues to deliver for regional SA and just tourism advertising in general. I mean, it's a great product to be able to sell, so let's continue to sell it. 0417 063 963 is the number. Appreciate your company Around SA.
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It's better music and more of it, and it's here on 5AU and 5CS. Chris Guscott here as this Wednesday afternoon edition of Around SA is getting underway. Pleasure as always to have you on board. I'm going to once again point you to the website. This should not be a surprise to our regulars, but if you aren't a regular, go and check out the website. There's plenty there, and I want to make sure you're looking through all the different pages that you can to find everything that's community-based, and that includes, of course, the community guide, where we want to point you towards all of the things that are happening all across our wonderful region, and one that pops up every couple of weeks. And we have not only events that are just one-offs, but regular events that you can be a part of. But the Copper Coast Knit Natter Ladies, they get together every second and fourth Wednesday. So not today, but they meet at the Kadena Library from 1:30 till 4. They make items for the homeless and for charities who need a helping hand. So if you would like to be a part of a great group and to contribute however you can to society as well, you can go to our website, get the details for that, and also get Monica's details too, so you can be a part of this as soon as possible. But there's lots of great events at the website, so go ahead and use it. Fill up your calendar, be out and about as much as you can. All right, let me get you back to the music now. 5AU and 5CS and Around SA.

0: Yes, welcome back, my friends. Great to have you as Around SA says farewell to hour number one and hello to hour number two with the news sandwiched in between. Within the next hour of the program, of course, we continue along our merry way with the midweek mind games. All of those geniuses who are eagerly awaiting to be recognised as such. We will get to all of that next hour. Of course, another question is part of the midweek mind games. Just a bit of fun on a Wednesday. Hopefully mix things up a little for you. Also within the next hour, independent member for Mayo and Rebecca Sharkey threw a bit of a curveball at question time yesterday, and I thought it was an interesting question to ask in regards to gambling companies' responsibilities socially. There's been a lot of discussion around them, if you've been following that. Rebecca Sharkey puts an interesting angle in place, which I don't mind, and it's regarding your regional sporting infrastructure. So we'll get to all of that and plenty more after the break.
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0: Hands down in the wake of the alleged sexual assault incident in Melbourne. Five players have now been stood down for the rest of the season in the wake of the incident. Chairman Andrew Pridham says it's been disappointing for both the players and fans.
1: I know that the five players involved, they're extremely remorseful for their actions and having breached the club's standards. And I think that the sanction that we've imposed and the impact that will have on our football season is clear for all to see.
0: Meanwhile, the federal government is cracking down on dodgy super spruikers. The Assistant Treasurer has addressed the National Press Club today, unveiling a major reform package that includes a ban on unlicensed real-time approaches about super and tough penalties for anti-hawking breaches. Daniel Molino says the changes are designed to stop consumers losing money.
2: These reforms are designed to disrupt some of the most damaging business models operating in the system today. They intervene at the earliest point of consumer harm, reducing opportunities for bad actors to access potential victims.
0: Overseas, an outbreak of the horrific Ebola disease in the Democratic Republic of Congo has passed 5,000 cases. More than half of them are fatal. But experts say the outbreak, the biggest ever recorded, is potentially even worse because cases are being severely underreported. And Aussie teachers have singled out their toughest students to teach. They've branded Year 9 boys the worst for their bad behaviour.
3: 5AU, your sport now.
0: The Bombers are set to make a call next week on who their next full-time coach will be. All four remaining candidates are still yet to hear back from club officials. Premiership player Isaac Smith telling Nine he's surprised it's taking so long.
4: We know that coaches coming in, Hurdy's one of them, McVeigh, whoever it happens to be, you've all got connections and you've all got players that you're lining up to bring, coaches that you're lining to bring. How long can you literally make people wait?
0: That's the latest in news and sport.
5: Hey guys, it's Wilksy here. After 30-odd years of fishing Spencer Gulf, I reckon I know a thing or two. 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
7: Mostly sunny today with possible showers around the Clare Valley. On the waters, westerly winds to 20 knots, seas to 1.5 metres. Top temps ranging from 15 in the Clare Valley to 22 in Port Augusta. If you're heading to Adelaide, showers on the top of 17. Tomorrow, partly cloudy, top temps ranging from 15 in the Clare Valley to 20 in Port Augusta.
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8: Part of my job in being glued to media releases is that you see the same sorts of themes pop up at the same time every year, and that's not necessarily a bad thing, but there's some things that you feel it's pretty remarkable that we continue to talk about this year on year. And Grain Producers SA, like a metronome every year, put out a release asking people not to jump the fence and take photos in canola crops, which... We've talked to Brad Perry about this, the CEO, many times. So we could have got him on again. I could have replayed an interview from last year. You probably wouldn't have even known the difference. It's remarkable we keep talking about this. Like, of course it's great to take a photo of them. It looks beautiful this time of year. That's why people stop and take photos. But if you're the type of person who thinks, my photo is more important than a variety of different hazards that could come from you entering into someone else's property, you probably need to take a look at yourself. So I don't know if this type of call out to the general public is going to reach the people that actually need to hear it, because I would like to think that most people with common sense know I'm not going to trespass on someone's farm just to take a photo. Like, there's a fence there for a reason. So... oh dear, what a world in which we live. 0417 063 963, always lovely to have you. Appreciate your company on the text line and otherwise as Around SA continues to navigate this Wednesday, the 19th of August. Of course, the midweek Mind Games rolls on. I've got geniuses to celebrate. I've got a second question to get you. We will do that soon. Within this hour as well, Rebecca Sharkey, the independent member for Mayo, she's been quite hot on the impacts of gambling on societies in general, but she's put an interesting suggestion forth to Question Time, and I want to discuss it and what that might potentially look like. So we will get to all of that and plenty more after we start our two ups at two.

0: It's Around to SA, and a happy Wednesday to you, wherever you're choosing to observe it, whatever you might be doing throughout. Chris Guscott here with you, and I appreciate those who have jumped on the text line to be a part of our midweek mind games, which, of course, is a pokey little quiz out in regional SA in which I try to knock some of the dust out of the cogs of your mind. A handful of different questions just thrown at you throughout the program. And if you want to be a part of it, be celebrated as a genius and recognised across the state and country as such, the number to join in is 0417 063 963. All right, first question's run its course. And as per usual, we lead off the program with a song lyric question, which means I'm diving deep into the songs you hear regularly on this station. I think by this stage, you have no excuse not to know the lyrics. So I'm going to quiz you on it. In 1977, the Little River Band, they told you to hang on because help is on its way. In the song, you're told to form a duet, but what are you providing? And let me just have Johnny Farnham take it from here.
1: Form a duet, let him sing melody. You provide the harmony.
0: You'll provide the harmony. So that's what I was looking for. So well done to the geniuses who got this right. A handful of people who got tripped up and said, melody, you're close. And I'm usually not a huge stickler for accuracy, but I figured we need to hold some type of rigidity to the quiz. Anyway, the following geniuses are 007 Daniel, the Court Chicks, RJ, the Carrot and Walnut Cake Ladies from Renmark, who said, happy birthday for last week, we ate the cake on your behalf. Next time, I was going to say next time send it into the studio, but I doubted it would make it even into the studio in which I'm in, because if there's one thing that regional radio presenters love, it's free food. I would not see it. So I'm glad you enjoyed it on my behalf. Travis from Aberfoyle Park. Sue. Sparky Andrew of Loxton. Goody of Mount Barker. JS from Two Wells. Mike 313. Bud from Bullaroo. Kath from Goolwa. Dave and Christine of Goolwa South. Brian from Renmark. Fordo of Swan Hill. Hayden Mungi. Mark G of Manham. The Chill Zone crew from Gladstone. Bully of Wyala. Muzz and Jez of Mirtho. Barney. PT from Pinkawillany. Deb from Wyala. JB in Gulnare. Cher from Baruda. Gilly. Simsy. Tony and Karen of Port Germain. Janine of Port Augusta. Mouse of Murray Bridge. Mike from Mount Barker. Whirly of Loxton. And Tyler of Coomeroo. Well done to all of you. You're officially geniuses. Now, just before I forget this, by the way, so overworked and underpaid in Wyala, you weren't correct with your answer. However, I just want to share this. So when I was at the field days last week, we had someone come up. I've forgotten your name. We had someone come up to me at the desk and said, love the midweek mind games, really enjoy the quiz. And I was like, thank you very much for that. And they said, some of the names that people have is fantastic. And they specifically pointed out that overworked and underpaid in Wyala was one of their favourites. So there you go. Your name being broadcast across the state, people enjoy it. So there you go, a bit of joy for everybody. All right, second question of the program. Let's get to it. And as always, it is an anagram, which means what I'm going to do is give you a phrase. All of the letters you need are there. Unscramble it, re-scramble it, find me what I'm looking for. And usually it's South Australian related, but today I ran into a bit of a problem. So I wanted it to be Logies themed, as the Logies were a couple of days ago. However, South Australia didn't have a great deal of representation at the Logies, it must be said. So this is going to be a more broad question. I hope you know the answer anyway. So the phrase I'm giving you is more tingles, which, out of all the phrases I could have picked, I did select that one. Hopefully got a chuckle out of it too. But more tingles. So M-O-R-E-T-I-N-G-L-E-S. More tingles. It's a who am I today. I currently host the show that just won the Logie for Best Comedy Entertainment Program. And I co-wrote iconic Australian films such as The Castle and The Dish. Who am I? 0417 063 963. That is our text line. See how you go as the Midweek Mind Games rolls on. Rebecca Sharkey, member for Mayo. An interesting idea yesterday in question time, and I want to talk about it next.
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0: Big thanks to you all for joining us and for being a part of Around to SA as we continue to move through this Wednesday, the 19th of August. I'm Chris Guscott. And of course, I know most people join us on a Wednesday for one reason and one reason only, and that is the Midweek Mind Games. So I hope you've been a part of it already. And if you haven't, here's your opportunity to jump in on the second question of the program. So the number is 0417 063963. Now, usually I have a South Australian theme to the anagram that I give you, but I wanted it to be Logies themed, as that was a couple of days ago. Not a great deal of South Australian connections to lean on, so I thought I'd just speak more broadly today. Why not? Today I'm giving you this anagram, which of course means all of the letters there, you unscramble it, re-scramble it. I'm giving you the phrase more tingles. M-O-R-E-T-I-N-G-L-E-S. More tingles. Who am I? I currently host a show that just won the Logie for Best Comedy Entertainment Program, and I also co-wrote iconic Australian films such as The Castle and The Dish. 0417 063963. If you can tell me who that is, I'll call you a genius. All right. Rebecca Sharkey, independent member for Mayor. We occasionally get her on the program. She's a very busy woman, however, jumping in between her electorate and Canberra, as are all the federal politicians. Got to speak to Tony Passon yesterday, who was very generous with his time as well. Rebecca Sharkey, in case you don't know a great deal about her, has been very active in regards to gambling companies and sports betting companies in her time that she has been the federal member for Mayo. It's about 10 years or so now that she's been in the system. And she has been watching on keenly, and I know this for a fact, in regards to the scrutiny that has come very recently in regards to sports betting companies. There's been a lot of discussion in regards to VIP inducements, for example, and the just bombardment of advertising that you see nowadays. I know you don't have to be a sports fan to understand just how much of it there is at the moment. So there's a lot of discussion happening more broadly. Doesn't necessarily pertain to us in regional SA, however. One aspect that would, though, if Rebecca Sharkey had her way, is if social, or the sports betting companies or these gambling companies have more of a social responsibility and an obligation to give back. Because, as you would imagine, when you talk about sports betting, you're talking about people who are interested in sports. So, Rebecca Sharkey suggested something pretty simple in Question Time yesterday. And plain and simple, it's sports betting companies should be putting money into a fund which would then go into regional sporting infrastructure. Because she says, look, the least that we can do if you're going to continue to bombard us with all sorts of betting advertisements and it's going to be very difficult to ignore and you can't really hide it at this stage from younger people as well who are far more impressionable and they get into this. There's a whole work that needs to be done around sports betting and protecting vulnerable people. But she says, at the bare minimum at the moment, why don't we just ask these companies who are making squillions of dollars, why don't we make them put money into a fund that would be able to bolster regional sporting facilities? Now, it brings you to the main question, which is, what is a private company's obligation to the society? Is it just to provide a service that people want to put money into and that's what they've done? They don't have a social obligation beyond that? Or should they be made to have one? And you could extend this to banks, for example, who, as much as everybody hates banks, they do have grant programs that they distribute from time to time, so that's their opportunity to try to get out and about and raise some goodwill, I suppose. And you could extend that to a variety of industries too. But whether sports betting companies should be obligated to essentially put in a certain amount of money to a fund, and then, much in the same way that we talk about infrastructure funding that comes from the SA government, we can then distribute that to places who need new goalposts, for example, or netting, or they need to upgrade the canteen. And they would just like maybe a bit more lighting around the ground, for example. I think it's a good idea, but the problem is you have to force companies to do this. And whether or not that's setting a good precedent, you could make an argument that they should be doing this anyway. But again, they're a private company. They don't have to be good citizens in everybody's eyes. They can just do what they need to do. So I'm intrigued to know your thoughts on this. 0417 063 963. And tying the two together, of course, being so relevant to sports, I think is a good connection to make. So I like the idea from Rebecca Sharkey. Whether or not it has legs or not is another question. And anything that can put money into a grassroots community hub where people get together only bolsters us at the grassroots level, and then it continues to expand out for there. So I would like to see it happen. Whether it will, that's another question. So text line's there for you to not only, of course, be a part of the Midweek Mind Games, but to have your say as well. 0417 063 963. This is Around SA.
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2: 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Gary, Dubbo, 1984, purple, 63.
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A terrific one to have as part of your Two Ups at Two here on 5AU and 5CS, where, of course, we play better music and we play more of it. There's no exception with the Double Ups that we have running through this hour. I'll get you back into that in a few moments' time. Big Breakfast is back tomorrow from 6. Jordan Curtis, as per usual, doing a fantastic job guiding you through all you need to know. Had a couple of very interesting chats on this morning, and tomorrow will be absolutely no different. One thing that's always part of Big Breakfast as well is the secret sound, all thanks to Harvey Norman Weiler and Port Pirie. If you can guess what this sound is, you win the cash. Now, if it didn't quite come to you just then, don't fret. You can go to our website, go to the secret sound page, which is right in front of you on the homepage. You press play on that sound, you can listen as many times as you'd like. As long as tomorrow you're ready to go and you give Jordan a call. So all thanks to Harvey Norman Whale and Port Pirie, the secret sound is there, along with plenty of other things too, so make sure you're joining Jordan all the way from 6. All right, let's get you back to the Two Ups at Two as promised. It's Round SA.

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1: Yes, lovely to have had your company as we continue to navigate this Wednesday, the 19th of August. And we're 2 hours down with one to go. 3pm news, sport and weather on the way, and that'll get you up to date there. Of course, whilst you do that, put the kettle on, nice big cup of tea or coffee, and get yourself set for the last hour, which is all about you. Not that it always isn't already, but the text line is there for you to use in a variety of ways on a Wednesday. Midweek mind games, or just to discuss what we've been discussing, the number is 0417 063 963. A lot of geniuses to get to. Lot on the line for the Triple Crown, and of course to discuss what you're discussing. So it's all to come and plenty more after the 3pm news, sport and weather.
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4: Hey, I'm Brooke Seychelles. The Sydney Swans have apologised for the behaviour of 5 players as Victoria Police continue their investigations into sexual assault allegations. The club this morning confirmed they would be standing down the players involved for the rest of the season. CEO Matthew Pavlik says the Swans have taken their own measures while investigations continue.
5: We respect that this is an ongoing investigation by Victoria Police, and the actions we've taken today are independent, totally independent of this. We arrived at this sanction after our own internal inquiries with the 5 players and other parties.
4: Meanwhile, the housing minister says she's been misquoted after the opposition claimed she was proud of Labor's broken promises on the so-called widow's tax. It comes as Ray White initially forecast a 30% rise in rents before clarifying it wasn't predicting an across-the-board increase due to Labor's tax changes. Claire O'Neill has fired back.
6: We've got really serious housing problems facing our country. And unlike those opposite, our political party didn't discover the existence of Australian renters yesterday. We have decades of advocacy for this third of our population, which is really bearing the brunt of what has gone wrong.
4: And a data breach at a hotel chain has seen customer details compromised. The personal information of those who've stayed at Quest apartment hotels was stolen within the hack. Names, emails and dates of birth have been accessed, but the company says the incident has been contained.
3: 5AU, your sport now.
4: Pies defender Braden Maynard won't return for their blockbuster clash with the Lions on Friday night. He's still recovering from leg surgery a few weeks ago, but the club is hopeful of having him back for the wildcard final next week. Jeremy Howe and Steel Sidebottom will be back for the Lions game. And in NRL news, Jack Cleary's been granted an early release from the Warriors. The young halfback is poised to return to Penrith next season to join dad Ivan and brother Nathan. That's the latest in news and sport.
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8: Mostly clear this evening, with possible showers around the Clare Valley. On the waters, westerly winds to 20 knots, seas to 1.5 metres. Overnight lows ranging from 4 in the Clare Valley to 8 in Port Augusta. Tomorrow, partly cloudy on the waters, northwesterly winds to 15 knots, seas to 1.5 metres. Top temps ranging from 15 in the Clare Valley to 20 in Port Augusta.
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9: I have no doubt that I'm broadcasting to many people who love to tinker with a car or a truck over the weekend to restore, to repair, to keep up their pride and joy. Now, if you've ever taken a hammer to an engine, this story's for you. Because it turns out you're not as far away from an official diagnosis of a problem as you might think. So Toyota over in America have a significant problem on their hands at the moment. They have a potentially catastrophic engine defect that's hanging over them. A massive ongoing recall has covered more than 250,000 trucks and SUVs over there for both Toyota and Lexus. What they have done to diagnose the problem is very unique. So this is to do with a bearing within the engine. Essentially, the official diagnosis tool for this is mechanics are being encouraged to hit the engine at a certain point with a hammer and use the resonant frequency to figure out if one of the bearings has debris around it, which, it's a very clever solution, because prior to this being revealed, they had been pulling apart practically every engine to figure out whether or not that particular bearing had a problem or not. Now they can just whack it. And according to the machine that is the official tool, I suppose, to measure all of this, you have to hit it not too soft, not too hard. You have to hit it just right, like Goldilocks and the Three Bears. And I find that fascinating. I can just picture myself. There's an American mechanic who's getting sick to death of doing this, but he's got a hammer and he's got to try to whack the engine at a certain point with a hammer to figure out if he has to pull it apart or not. So there you go. If you've hit an engine with a hammer, you're not far away. You could work for Toyota over in America. There you go. 0417 063963. Great to have all of your messages come in, of course, a part of the Midweek Mind Games. We'll get the geniuses and the potential Triple Crown winners. We'll continue to give you the opportunity to be a part of that as the Midweek Mind Games rolls on for the last hour. We also dive into the text line proper as to what your thoughts are on the things we're discussing or anything else you want to bring to the fold as well. We will get to all of that and more after Midnight Oil start us off with the Dead Heart. Great to have your company, my friends, and a very good afternoon to you.

0: Yes, welcome back all. Fantastic to have you as always as we continue to navigate this Wednesday afternoon edition of Around SA. And of course, when we navigate any edition of the program, we get to the text line. And it's always a busy one on a Wednesday, especially with the midweek mind games and that pokey little quiz that just rolls through the program. And boy, it feels fast every Wednesday, I have to say. I'm constantly looking at the text line, writing down names, and there are many geniuses to celebrate this time as well, as, of course, the second question has now run its course. The second question of the program is always an anagram, which means what I do is I give you a phrase. All of the letters you need are there. You unscramble it, re-scramble it, and you solve this problem for me. So today, I gave you the phrase, more tingles. Just a phrase. M-O-R-E-T-I-N-G-L-E-S. Who am I? This is what I'm looking for. I currently host a show that just won the Logie for the Best Comedy Entertainment Program, and I also co-wrote iconic Australian films such as The Castle and The Dish. The correct answer, ladies and gentlemen, is Tom Gleisner. Now, an important distinction to make between Tom Gleisner and Tom Gleisner, Gleason, which a few people did. Now, I was thinking about it. There's actually quite a lot of comparisons between Tom Gleason and Tom Gleisner. They're both bold, middle-aged hosts of very successful comedic programs on free-to-air. So there is a lot of parallel, I'll give you that. But Tom Gleisner is what I was looking for there. Very, very funny man and definitely worth winning the Logie, that is for sure. So, the following geniuses are 007 Daniel, Simsy from Talem Bend, the Carrot and Walnut Cake Ladies from Renmark, Lynn from Murray Bridge, Travis from Aberfoyle Park, Whirly of Loxton, Godie of Mount Barker, Rosie R. of Renmark, Sparky Andrew of Loxton, Kenny Pye of Port Lincoln, Mike 313, Barney, Fordo of Swan Hill, Tony and Karen of Port Germain, Mark G. of Manham, Dave and Christine of Goolwa South, Bud from Bullaroo, Phil from Bunbury in Western Australia, good morning still to you, Sher from Baruda, Gilly, Tyler of Coomeroo, PT of Pinkawillany, JB and Gulnair, the Chill Zone crew from Gladstone, Hayden Mungi, Bob from Gemmells, got the last one right as well, but it came in late, Daryl from Mackie, Lisa J. of Goolwa North, Mary and Moby of Paringa, Mike from Mount Barker, Bully of Wyala, the Court Chicks, Mark from RTT, Deb from Wyala, overworked and underpaid in Wyala, Muzz and Jez of Mirtho, Janina Port Augusta, Brian from Renmark. You're all geniuses. Well done to each and every one of you. It now leads us to the last question of the show, which as always is general trivia and knowledge. Many on the line for the Triple Crown, so if you want to be a part of that celebration at the end of the show, 0417 063963, whether you are just a genius or you've gotten all three. This is the final question. Which actor was dubbed the Muscles from Brussels? Which actor was dubbed the Muscles from Brussels? 0417 063963. Very famous actor, I might add. Especially if you liked your movies around the 80s and the 90s. So, make sure you get in on the text line, put your name at the end, see if I get to call you a genius. We dive into the text line proper next for your discussions about what we've been talking about today.
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0: It's around SA this Wednesday, the 19th of August. Chris Guscott here, and as we continue to move through this Wednesday, the midweek Mind Games moves with it. And here's to hoping you've been a part of it up until this point of the show. But if you haven't, this is your last chance to get involved. The number is 0417 063963. And yes, there's no physical prize on offer for you, but I will call you a genius if you get this last question correct. And we have many on the line for the Triple Crown, which I assume is three times the worth of a genius. I've never really thought about it that way before, but here's to hoping you have. All right, last question of the program, as always, is just general knowledge and trivia. Which actor was dubbed the Muscles from Brussels? 0417 063 963. Have a crack, whether you have an idea or not. Be involved. A little bit of fun on a Wednesday to try to knock some of the dust out of the cogs of your mind. However, the text line is always open 24/7 throughout the working week and otherwise to talk about what we're talking about on Around SA. And the bulk of the conversation on the text line today has come from the first hour's topic, which was the Gather Round stats. Now, those who are regulars to the program would know how much I rabbit on about this, but I do it for a very good reason, not just because I love footy, but this is an incredibly successful economic event for the state. And the fact that we still have a couple more years left of it after the extension made this year and the further expansions and visions that they have for other places in regional South Australia, I think this has been a real benefit. In the 2026 edition, more specifically, there were 270,000 people who attended games, but most importantly within this, that 37% of the individuals who attended a game were for outside South Australia, and a record 58,600 nights outside of Adelaide. So regional South Australia, that's accommodation, and that's money into the regions. Which leads me to the first text. So James says, are they actually spending money locally, or are they just staying at hotels and travelling back to the city? Look, it's a good question, James. There's not a great way of measuring that. You would have to just anecdotally ask businesses what the uptake in activity is around those times. You would sincerely hope that people would be taking that opportunity, especially if, let's take the Barossa from the last couple of years. You head there, there's a couple of games on, so there's one on the Saturday and one on the Sunday. You would stay overnight. You would say that you're going to the pub or you're taking on those festivals that they build. You're going to a cafe in the morning. You would hope that that money is being spent locally and going to wineries, for example, which is one of the appeals of the Barossa, of course. So here's to hoping that that is happening. But you are right, James. It's very difficult to gauge if that is happening. I would think, what would be the point of coming over to Gather Round if you were just going to go see your team, stay in a hotel, not do anything, and then go again? I think it would make sense if you were coming over to make a trip of it, especially during school holidays as well. So it's a fair question to ask, though, James. 774, thought this was interesting, says, I reckon people will get bored of it soon and stop coming. It's very pricey for anyone coming from interstate. That's fair enough, and that's a criticism that is more so for people who are Victorian or New South Walesmen or Queenslanders, Western Australians, Tasmania, wherever they're coming from. That's more so their problem than ours, because out of the 270,000 odd spectators, we still have about two-thirds who live here in South Australia. So whether you want to pull that as a positive to say, well, if we keep it, then you've still got South Australians going out into the regions to go to these Gather Round games, for example, or if you want to say it's diluting it, that's a fair conversation to have. I would say that if people do get bored of it, then just someone else is going to take their place. I think there's a lot of people interstate who'd be interested in being a part of this. Tickets are, of course, limited, so there's an exclusivity to it as well. So if people start getting bored of it and we see a downturn in the next 3 years, then we've got an opportunity to pawn it off to someone else if it's no longer worth the money, but I think it will be in time. The chairman. This is a text from someone calling themselves the chairman. Says, I won't rest until Kimber gets a 10,000-seat stadium so I can watch the Pies beat the Blues here. Let's make it happen, Cobb. Why not? I mean, on a serious note, I don't think we'd ever have the Eyre Peninsula, unfortunately. Maybe a little too impractical for those travelling. Maybe not somewhere like Whyalla either. Maybe not Port Augusta. But I don't see why anywhere else wouldn't. You're talking proximity to the city. Barossa, it's about an hour and a half in a bus ride. I don't see why the Riverland wouldn't be a focus in years to come if they wanted to continue to keep it fresh. Of course, the Fleurs are at a discussion. Murray Bridge would be there too. I think they have plenty of places to jump. Maybe not Kimber, though. Although, wouldn't that be a sight? Oh, that'd be fantastic, wouldn't it? 0417 063 963. It's our text line. Appreciate all of your input on Around SA today.
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Better music and more of it here on 5AU and 5CS. It's nearly time for me to wave farewell, to ride off into the sunset of another day with Jonesy and Amanda just around the corner. But before we get to that, it's been a while since I've talked about this, but the birthday book. Of course, if you're listening to The Big Breakfast, you know exactly what I'm talking about. And if you don't, you're missing out. Because The Big Breakfast from 6 till 9 is a fantastic program that Jordan has to wake you up in the morning. And the birthday book is the perfect opportunity for you to give a birthday shout out to that special someone who's listening. And I've said this countless times over the years, I'm going to continue to say it. If you can't remember people's birthdays, once you find them out, go to our website, put their details in for the birthday book. And then if you're listening in the morning, you will not only give them a birthday surprise, but you will be reminded it's their birthday. I don't often tell you how to do things, but I think that's a pretty clever system if you ask me. And I'm looking around for confirmation there's no one else in here, but go ahead and do just that. Celebrate people's birthdays. Of course, I know you're listening to Big Breakfast anyway with Jordan, but make sure you're a part of the birthday book, my dear friends. We've got to wrap up the midweek mind games, all of the geniuses, the Triple Crown winners. We will do all of that after a couple more tracks on 5AU and 5CS. What is love?

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0: along the Pitchy Richie Railway. 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
1: Oh, yes, a big thanks to you all for being a part of Around SA today, whether you joined us for a couple of minutes or a couple of hours, as we've been going from 1 o'clock, guiding you through this Wednesday, of course, to talk all things regional SA. But I know the main focus on a Wednesday is the midweek mind games, and it's been so great to once again see an avalanche of texts come flooding in as you take part in a pokey little quiz that has absolutely no incentive for you to do so, outside of me celebrating you as a genius for getting the questions correct. It must be said, we are once again right on the precipice of a record for Triple Crown winners as well, which is amazing. So well done to all of you for being a part of this. All right, last question of the show, as always, is a general knowledge and trivia question. And today I took you back to the late 80s and early 90s when this particular man came to prominence. I was asking you this question: which actor was dubbed the Muscles from Brussels? We had a few people say Arnold Schwarzenegger. That is not correct. He's from Austria. Had one person say Charles Bronson, which was interesting too. However, the correct answer is Jean-Claude Van Damme, the Muscles from Brussels himself. Quite an accomplished martial arts fighter before he moved into acting, but I would say he was

far more successful in the acting career, that is for sure. All right, the following geniuses are, and there are many to celebrate, so sit down, strap in. Goaty from Mount Barker, 007 Daniel, Mike from Mount Barker, Court Chicks, Travis from Aberfoyle Park, Chris Schofield of Murray Bridge, Lynn from Murray Bridge, Peter from Dorsley, PT from Penkawillany, Starkey from Buckleboo, Kenny Pye of Port Lincoln, Dave and Christine of Goolwa South, the Carrot and Walnut Cake Ladies from Renmark, Lisa J of Goolwa North, Mark G of Manham, Daryl from Mackey, Hayden Mungi, Sparky Andrew of Loxton, Whirly of Loxton, Barney, Muzz and Jez of Murtho, Ford of Swan Hill, Brian from Renmark, Overworked and Underpaid in Wyala, Tyler from Coomeroo, Sher from Baruda, Janine of Port Augusta, Gilly, Tony and Karen of Port Germain, Deb from Wyala, JB and Gulnair, Mike with 313, the Chill Zone crew from Gladstone, Mary and Moby from Paringa, Bully of Wyala, Susie from Wilmington, Simsy of Tail and Bend, and Sean E. of Wyala. You are all geniuses. One more refresh. Nope, that'll close us up. Which means 27 Triple Crown winners. Two of those for the very first time. A big congratulations to Mike from Mount Barker and Simsy of Tail and Bend. You get this sound effect because it's completely free. Well done. That, of course, for everybody else as well who plays along but doesn't text in. You know you're a Triple Crown winner or a genius. You can take that with you in your heart of hearts wherever you go this week. For the 25 people who have done this before, Goaty of Mount Barker, 007 Daniel, the Court Chicks, Travis from Aberfoyle Park, PT from Penkawillany, Dave and Christine from Goolwa South, Carrot and Walnut Cake Ladies from Renmark, Mark G of Manham, Hayden Mungi, Sparky Andrew of Loxton, Whirly of Loxton, Barney, Muzz and Jez of Murtho, Ford of Swan Hill, Brian from Renmark, Tyler of Coomeroo, Sher from Baruda, Janine of Port Augusta, Gilly, Tony and Karen of Port Germain, Deb from Wyala, JB and Gulnair, Mike 313, the Chill Zone crew from Gladstone, and Bully from Wyala. You know exactly what you're about to get. A tall and lovely glass of hot chocolate on the way out. Thank you so much for everybody for playing. An absolute blast as always. Tomorrow I'm back from 1 o'clock to do this all again. In the meantime, however, Jonesy and Amanda will take you from here. Next 3 hours, Christian O'Connell after that, and then the 80s at 8 with Shane. So goodbye for now. Have a splendid evening. Please stay safe on the roads, of course, and I'll talk to you tomorrow.

0: online at 5au.com.au and on the air at 99.1 around Corn. 5au on 5au. 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Forget where you parked. 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And maybe let go of your Year 9 locker combination. Because Jonesy and Amanda are conducting a highly scientific experiment.
1: So how much completely random information can you remember when there's $2,000 riding on it? Let's just practice, okay? Gary, Dubbo, 1984, Purple, 63.
0: No notes, no cheating.
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0: 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Jonesy and Amanda's Memory Recall with help from
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8: Hey, I'm Brooke Seychelle. Erin Patterson's back in court today, fighting to overturn her convictions in the fatal mushroom lunch case. The 51-year-old alleges flaws in the prosecution's case led to a miscarriage of justice. Meanwhile, prosecutors are pushing for a longer non-parole period. The Sydney Swans admit their season has been torpedoed as Victoria Police continue their investigations into sexual assault allegations. The club has stood down Riley Bice, Nick Blakey, Isaac Heaney, James Jordan and Chad Warner for the rest of the season. Socceroos star Nesturi Irinkunda reveals Pauline Hanson's monoculture remarks upset the squad. The One Nation leader made the controversial comments while the Aussies were competing at the World Cup. The 20-year-old has told the ABC it was hurtful.
9: I always tell people I'm Australian and, you know, it really did upset me and it upset a lot of the other boys to see things and hear things like that. Especially because there's so many young blokes that look up to us, you know.
8: Scam centres based in Thailand are expected to come up for discussion during a three-day visit to Australia by the Thai Prime Minister. Anutin Chanvarakul is meeting with Anthony Albanese today, with talks also likely to cover law enforcement and trade. And after 24 days at sea, a 52-metre chunk of SpaceX rocket debris has been recovered off Christmas Island. Rough conditions repeatedly stalled the operation, but locals lined the foreshore to catch a glimpse of the massive tow-in.
0: 5AU, your sport now.
8: Port Adelaide's Mitch Georgiades has signed a two-year contract extension. The 24-year-old was already locked in for next season and will now stay at Alberton until the end of 2029. The Power face Essendon on Sunday without Jason Horne-Francis, who's got a broken toe. And a late change for the Dragons, with prop Emre Guler leaving the club effective immediately. The 28-year-old's been released from the final months of his deal and is heading to Wakefield Trinity in England. That's the latest in news and sport.
10: 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From the coast of the Outback, here's your local weather update.
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11: Mostly clear this evening, with possible showers around the Clare Valley. On the waters, westerly winds to 20 knots, seas to 1.5 metres. Overnight lows ranging from 4 in the Clare Valley to 8 in Port Augusta. Tomorrow, partly cloudy on the waters, northwesterly winds to 15 knots, seas to 1.5 metres. Top temps ranging from 15 in the Clare Valley to 20 in Port Augusta.
12: Thursday or Friday, Junior, the Logies are on Sunday night and we've got the host of the Logies coming in.
13: Robert Irwin, he's up for the Gold Logie. He's also up for the Silver Logie for Best Presenter that another person
12: he's up
13: in
12: this
13: very room is going for as well.
12: Are you up for the silver one?
13: I'm up for the Bert Newton Best Presenter.
12: Is that the silver?
13: Well, it is silver, isn't it? What's it going to be made of? Sponge?
12: I just thought it was
13: my
12: the Bert
13: tears?
12: Newton. Best Presenter Award.
13: That's what it's called. And is a silver one, is that maybe for an actor or an actress, maybe?
12: There's a silver Logie. How have we got to this far towards the end of the campaign and I didn't even know that?
13: I don't know either.
12: Okay, maybe we'll ask Rob. He'll tell us.
13: Yeah.
12: He seems to know what's going on.
13: Well, he's also, you know, swapping his crocodile wrangling outfit for a penguin suit, as we said, as host.
12: Yeah.
13: And he's going to be joining us next.
12: Also, Instagram makes its return. It's Jonesy and Amanda driving you home for Jam Nation.
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0: Hello there, it's Jonesy Demander driving you home. There's a lot going on.
1: I'm just trying to preserve my instrument.
0: If you've just missed Amanda's latest fad, and you do this from time to time, you go and say, okay, we all need to see group therapy, we all need to do painting together, and now we all need
1: We've never done either of those things.
0: What about team diet?
1: You put us on a team diet. I won't share my things with you.
0: No,
1: you
0: I
1: can
0: like
1: go
0: it.
1: And have you. You know, why don't you go and have your nodules scraped off with a potato peeler for all I care? I'm trying to preserve my voice so it doesn't come to that. And I went to see, I was just trying to share my findings with you, Brendan, because you're sounding gravelly and unprofessional. But if you'd not like my help, I'll keep my teachings to myself. You okay? You okay, Brendan?
0: Let's just get into the fast.
1: Shall we? Shall we?
2: How fast can this thing go?
3: Faster than the speed of light.
4: Jonesy and Amanda's.
5: Fast Five.
0: Five questions. Can you go all the way and answer all five questions correctly? If you do that, Amanda will say...
1: You will be rewarded, she said, with an unlimited 12-month Amazim plan.
0: Are you going to talk like this all the time?
1: It's only till I get used to it. And this... I'm only over-enunciating because I'm trying to remind myself. I'll be down like a scrag again.
0: But you know what? In the world of the podcast sphere, none of these podcasts can talk. They all mumble.
1: But having said that, I'm not talking about elocution. I'm talking about where your voice comes. Remember we interviewed Tom Jones?
0: Yep.
1: And he said he's been able to have such a long singing career because miraculously the way his bones of his face work, he sings out of the back of his face.
0: And his head's like a big shell, a big conch. He said that.
1: Yeah. And so but for all of us, we're supposed to talk out of the bones around our nose. Out.
0: In Australia, we don't open our mouths when we speak. We say things like foyer, noise, bottle. We don't open our mouths. But that's what Australians do. A lot of people say as well, we've got two mouths and one ear because we don't listen either.
1: People say it to you?
0: Not to me. I listen to everything. Michelle is in Kilsyth.
1: Hello, Michelle.
6: Hello.
1: Hello, Michelle. Question one for you. This is a weird question. Rounding to the nearest multiple of 10, how many New Zealands can you fit into Australia?
0: Goodness, that's a toughie.
6: I'm going to say, wow, 10.
1: No, it's not 10. It's more than 10. You can fit more than 10 New Zealands in Australia.
0: Jim, am I right? This is a very tough question for question one.
7: I think it's interesting.
0: Yes.
1: But you can just guess because we're not asking you, you know.
0: We could give you some clues like Australia covers roughly 7.74 million square kilometres.
1: Yeah.
0: And New Zealand spans 26,880 kilometres. Yeah. No, 268,000.
1: Please, that's helping no one. Hello, Craig.
8: G'day.
0: Craig might be a savant.
1: Craig, rounding it to the nearest multiple of 10, like a 10, 20, 30, 40, 50, etc., how many New Zealands can you fit into Australia?
8: 30.
1: It is 30.
0: Whoa.
1: Actually, it's 29. Australia is nearly 29 times larger in land area than New Zealand.
0: I was right, Craig. You are a savant. Let's play Riff Raff.
9: Is there any old Riff Raff backstage?
10: Riff-raff everywhere.
11: Gosh, you can't understand. Got to keep out the
1: riff-raff. Craig, which song features this riff?
0: Love it, Craig.
8: No, you got me. Bing me.
0: I was hoping, Ryan, you put in that bass riff in there. You know, the bass in the... Anyway, you're doing
1: it. Why don't you do that job?
0: And then we'll come back and you can have a crack. It's Jonesy and Amanda driving you home for Jam Nation.
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4: Fast Five.
0: Fast Five, as we enunciate perfectly.
5: It's not about what I'm doing is I'm not seeing an elocutionist.
0: Yeah.
5: Or what's it called?
0: Like My Fair Lady.
5: Yeah.
0: Just you wait, Henry Higgins, just you wait.
5: No, I'm not seeing someone who removes your hair like the electrolysis.
0: No.
5: I'm seeing a speech pathologist.
0: Yep, but they didn't put the thing down your throat.
5: No, because then you need, that's an endoscope.
0: Because what happens, I'm scared of doing that because I have had it done before.
5: I've had that before.
0: And then they say, oh, mate, you've got nodules. You've got to go and get surgery.
5: That's why I'm trying this.
0: Well, you know, you're 6 weeks off and then all of a sudden Osher Ginsberg's circling the building. Yeah, oh, great.
5: Osher, I'll put him on the list here. Osher, okay.
0: You know, I would love to see, I'd love to hear that show.
5: I'd love to hear you do a show with Osher.
0: I would love
5: that
0: to hear
5: would
0: you.
5: Make
0: know,
5: my
0: I think you and him
5: spin.
0: Talking about Scrabble, it would be
5: I
0: one
5: don't
0: of the
5: play
0: greatest
5: Scrabble, Brendan.
0: Shows in the world. Sarah's in Hillside.
5: Hello, Sarah.
6: Hello.
5: Hello. We're playing Riff Raff. Can I rap? Any old Riff Raff backstage?
7: Oh, riff raff everywhere.
8: Got you, I understand. Got to keep out the riff raff.
5: He's never going to share his seeds with you at this rate, Brendan. What song has this riff? Oh, you've meted it up. Is that a word? Put some hair on it.
0: That is great. Sarah, do you know?
6: Yes, I do.
5: What is it?
6: The Chain by Fleetwood Mac.
0: It is. But what about the bass riff? The bass riff. Yeah. How good's the bass?
5: Here's another question that's odd by Ryan. Approximately how many fake cigarettes did Cillian Murphy smoke over the course of Peaky Blinders' 6 seasons? I do have multiple choice. I'll give you the multiple choice. A, 800. B, 8,000. C, 18,000. He wasn't a smoker, so they made him fake cigarettes. How many did he have to smoke over 6 seasons? A, B, or C?
6: A.
0: 800?
5: No, not 800.
0: More than 800? Laura's in Ocean Grove.
5: Hi, Laura.
9: Hi.
5: So, the prop department had to make how many cigarettes, fake cigarettes, for Cillian Murphy? 800. Oh, it's not 800. We've got 8,000 and 18,000 left.
9: 18,000.
5: 18,000 is the answer. He went through roughly 3,000 cigarettes per season.
0: But he's not a smoker.
5: No, they made fake herbal ones for him from rose petals, clover, and tea leaves.
0: Right. So that you're still inhaling smoke, though.
5: No.
0: Yeah, it's smoking. He's smoking.
5: What would he be inhaling, though?
0: Like clover. I heard cloves. Remember cloves? People used to smoke cloves.
5: I'm sure this would have been done so it was good for his health.
0: Well, I'd imagine smoking anything's not good for you.
5: Well, they would have had, you know, for him to smoke that many, they'd have had to have better health experts than you on board, surely.
0: Bertie the aeroplane, Laura, is the iconic mascot for which Australian brand?
9: Aeroplane jelly.
5: Yep. Aeroplane jelly. Which brings you to question 5. Here we go, Laura. Ooh. What well-known BBC series has an Aussie pilot episode out now?
0: I'm so looking forward to it.
9: Oh. I don't.
5: Coming to a slight clue, the front person for this show is one of the chasers on The Chase.
0: Eric is in Eltham.
5: Hi, Eric. Do you know what show we're talking about?
10: Okay. Yeah, Aeroplane Jelly. Are you talking about?
0: Okay.
5: No, that was the last answer. We'll give you a chance at this one. What well-known BBC series has an Australian pilot episode out now?
10: Antiques Roadshow.
5: Antiques
0: now look at
5: Roadshow.
0: You, Eric. You did it. You came late to class, but you managed to get through.
5: Managed to copy someone's work, and here we are.
0: And you're the winner, Eric, which is really an example for us all. Congratulations. You won the Jam Pack, an unlimited 12-month Amaysim plan. 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Eric, anything you'd like to add?
10: Very happy with that. Thank you.
5: Good on you, Eric.
0: If you, like Eric, would like to play the Fast Five, you can wait till tomorrow and call us on the same number, 135522, or jonesydemander.com.au. And you can register and someone here will call you.
5: I'll tell you what's coming up next. TikTok Tuck. Remember last week we made a delicious peanut butter toasted sandwich, peanut butter, barbecue chicken, sweet chili sauce, salt and vinegar chips.
0: Yep.
5: What will it be today?
0: I'm looking forward to it. It's Jonesy and Amanda driving you home for Jam Nation.
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3: Making slack.
4: Not a bad Tucker.
5: Who are you?
6: An idiot sandwich.
7: Gonna make you go yuck.
0: TikTok Tucker, we make food from TikTok and eat it.
8: Do you like a pork sandwich?
9: I love a pork sandwich.
8: Well, the problem, not a problem, the innovation today is that we're going to have a pork sandwich, but instead of bread, we're going to be using Coca-Cola jelly. Doesn't it just make sense? So
0: I'm presuming, is this hot pork or cold pork?
8: It's like leftover pork. So so leftover pork, you go and make a sandwich. I don't have any bread, but what I'll do is I'll get some gelatin and Coca-Cola and tomorrow I'll be ready to have this. So what we have to do first of all is get our gelatin prepared. So I've got 3/4 cup of water in a bowl and I've got gelatin in there and you have to let it bloom, as they say, which is what's going on there. Now what I do...
0: Do you stir that or...?
8: No, don't touch it, please. Now what I do is we have to warm the Coca-Cola. So 2.5 cups. Brendan, would you please pour 2.5 cups of that?
0: Yep, sure.
8: And then we turn it on to the lowest setting here.
0: Yep, we've got our, what's that thing called?
8: What is that thing called?
0: It's an induction top.
8: Thank you.
0: Did you go to induction?
8: Thank you. No, 2.5.
0: 2.5.
8: 2.5.
0: Okay,
8: one more of those.
0: I got one more of those. Rightio.
8: And then?
0: Right. You didn't go to induction because you can't sit on a seat.
8: What are you talking about?
0: That's the modern thing here. You've got this induction training you've got to do when you come to work.
8: Oh, that's right. When we first moved into this new building, we had to do induction and learn how to sit on a chair, and if we did, we got a keep cup. So turn it on to the lowest setting, because this is the thing. You warm it to just below simmering. Do not boil. You only warm it. We better plug it in.
0: Yes. And perhaps maybe you should go to an induction.
8: No, we want minimum.
0: Minimum?
8: We want. Did you hear what I just said? Because we don't boil it, we only warm it.
0: Right, yeah. Okay, well, let that warm me away.
8: While that's warming away, then we're going to pour that into the gelatin and then I'm going to set that in a tray and put it in the fridge, and at the end of the show, hopefully that will be set. That will play the role, I don't know why, of our bread, and we will eat a piece of pork between 2 pieces of jellied Coca-Cola. Am I speaking English? I don't know.
0: On any other day, that would seem unusual, but not today.
8: Not. Oh, look, what do you think?
0: It's starting to boil up a
8: well,
0: bit.
8: Well, is that hot now? Warm? Put your finger in.
0: Okay.
8: Warm?
0: No.
8: Well, it has to be just below a simmer,
0: well, it's,
8: like my temper at any given moment.
0: It's quite cold. You put your hand in there.
8: Yeah, okay.
0: Yeah, so we're...
8: I didn't put my whole hand in.
0: What we'll do,
8: way.
0: We'll just keep this on a back burner.
8: Oh, I'll put it on a literal back burner.
0: Yeah,
8: and I'll let you know how we're getting on.
0: And we'll pay tribute. Sad news, Frank Beard, the drummer from ZZ Top, has passed away. We'll pay tribute to Frank next. It's Jonesy and Amanda driving you home for Jam Nation.
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0: Jonesy D'Amato driving you home across Australia. It's a great day of sadness in the rock music world and the greater world. Frank Beard, drummer of ZZ Top, has passed away.
1: Was Frank Beard the only one that didn't have a beard?
0: Yep, true man. Yep, there was Billy F. Gibbons and Dusty Hill. Dusty passed away back in 2021, and Billy F. Gibbons is the sole remaining member of ZZ Top.
1: Remember that time I told you this? I was on a Beyond 2000 trip. We're somewhere in Lubbock, Texas or somewhere.
0: Yep.
1: Actually, that's where
0: they're from.
1: Are they?
0: That's where ZZ Top are from. They're from Texas. Well, the best little band from Texas.
1: Right. Well, this is the same little town, Lubbock, Texas, that Buddy Holly was from.
0: Yep.
1: But we're on a very small plane. And I went to board the plane and a couple of people had pre-boarded, one of whom was Carol Burnett.
0: Yeah.
1: And the other three was ZZ Top. And as I went to take my seat, I thought, if this plane goes down, I'm not going to crack a mention.
0: It'll be ZZ Top, Carol Burnett, and what's a face.
1: And what's a face.
0: Yeah, but it is sad.
1: Frank, I kissed the tarmac when we landed.
0: Frank Beard was great in the band, and they had great loyalty in the band as well. Frank had some hard times in the 70s. He had to go into rehab, and a lot of people would think, well, you know, would have they got a new drummer? But no.
2: In the late 70s, I entered rehab. Somebody asked Dusty what he was going to do. You know, what are y'all going to do? You know, Frank's in rehab. And Dusty said, well, I'm going fishing.
3: Billy, you never thought about getting another drummer?
4: No. There is no other drummer. There's one guy.
0: There is no other drummer.
1: Did they have the same lineup from the very first day?
0: Yeah, pretty much. I think in the early days, there might have been two more in Moving. They were in a band called Moving Sidewalk Walks. That's where Billy met Frank. And then they got Dusty. Are you on the same page?
1: I think so.
0: Let's just test your ZZ Top knowledge.
1: Okay.
0: Just by the starting riff, do you know this?
1: Is that Carol Burnett?
0: No, come on, you know this.
1: Sharp Dressed Man?
0: No, it's Give Me All Your Lovin'.
5: Give me all your lovin'. All
0: okay.
5: Your hugs and kisses
0: too. This is for the enthusiasts.
1: LaGrange.
0: You know it, baby.

0: You might remember the three hot girls packed into that little coupe in the film clip on MTV.
1: Anyway.
0: This song features in that. You know this.
1: It's a sharp dress, man.
0: Yeah. What about this?
1: His legs.
0: And what about this? After legs, what do you go for?
1: A good lie down.
0: Tush. Come on, let it go. Hollywood.
1: I ain't asking for much. What a great batch of songs. Take me downtown. I'm just looking for some
0: tush. Oh.
1: So good. So good.
0: What a legacy. Frank Beard, we salute you.
1: Yeah, absolutely.
0: We've got exciting news. We are giving away a car.
1: A brilliant car too. Well, let's say what it is. Go on, say what it is.
0: No, maybe sit on your treasures.
1: Okay.
0: Sit on your tush.
1: Excuse me.
0: That's where you actually are. That's coming up in the next hour. It's Jonesy and Amanda driving you home for Jam Nation.
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6: Hey, I'm Brooke Seychelles. The top dogs at the Sydney Swans say they're embarrassed by the behaviour of players after Sunday's game in Melbourne. The CEO and chairman have apologised on behalf of the five players involved and have stood down Isaac Heaney, Chad Warner, Riley Bice, Nick Blakey and James Jordan for the rest of the season. The club's action is separate to the investigations of sexual assault allegations by Victoria Police. The housing minister has hit back at the coalition's claims of a looming rent spike. Claire O'Neill says the opposition twisted information after NAB and Ray White clarified they weren't forecasting a 30% jump in rent. Ms O'Neill says the opposition is spreading mistruths.
7: I just want to remind the Parliament that when they came into the Parliament yesterday, they accused the National Australia Bank of saying the same thing, and then the National Australia Bank clarified this was not a forecast, and it is important to note that we do not forecast rental yield.
6: Around 100 Australian Defence Force members have joined emergency crews in the search for a missing bushwalker in New South Wales' Southern Highlands. 18-year-old Lily Hooper vanished last Wednesday in Natai National Park. And we could be in for a cruel summer. There's an increased bushfire risk for our warmer months ahead. The Australian and New Zealand Council for Fire and Emergency Services says dry conditions in Australia's east and increased fuel loads are partly to blame, although experts warn a strong El Nino could also bring more extreme fire conditions.
5: 5AU, your sport now.
6: Port Adelaide's Mitch Georgiades has signed a two-year contract extension. The 24-year-old was already locked in for next season and will now stay at Alberton until the end of 2029. The Power face Essendon on Sunday without Jason Horne-Francis, who's got a broken toe. And a late change for the Dragons, with prop Emre Guler leaving the club effective immediately. The 28-year-old's been released from the final months of his deal and is heading to Wakefield Trinity in England. That's the latest in news and sport.
8: Tom Venning here, federal member for Grey. From the coast of the Outback, here's your local weather update.
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9: Mostly clear this evening with possible showers around the Clare Valley. On the waters, westerly winds to 20 knots, seas to 1.5 metres. Overnight lows ranging from 4 in the Clare Valley to 8 in Port Augusta. Tomorrow, partly cloudy on the waters, northwesterly winds to 15 knots, seas to 1.5 metres. Top temps ranging from 15 in the Clare Valley to 20 in Port Augusta.
0: I'm so cheap when it comes to seeing specialists. I let you go to the specialist and then I get the information secondhand
1: off
0: you.
1: Which is weird when I had my skin checked. So I went to see a woman.
0: You went to the gynecologist.
1: I went to see a speech therapist, a speech pathologist, because my voice was getting gravelly. To protect it subconsciously, I was making it deeper and quieter, which is the worst thing I could have done. I need to be out and loud and up and over and all that stuff with my voice, as do you, because yours can get gravelly too.
0: What are you saying?
1: That it gets gravelly too. So one of the exercises we do, Brendan, once an hour, we've got a straw in a cup and a bit of water in there. You don't even need the water. You just need the straw. Because somehow the straw doing this helps you relax your vocal cords.
0: I made a tribute to Frank Beard, a drum from ZZ Top.
1: What song?
0: I've just done some montage of it. Here we go. What are you doing?
1: I'm doing the same song.
0: No, you're not.
1: Yes, I am.
0: Are you doing Tush?
1: Is it do do do do do do
0: No, that's LaGrange, you fool.
1: Anyway.

0: car to give away.
1: We have a car.
0: We're going to tell you exactly how you can win it next.
1: And Antiques Roadshow is coming to Australia. We've got to talk about that as well. It's Jonesy and Amanda driving you home for Jam Nation.
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4: Shut up and drive.
5: This is a very classy car. Why are we making everyone sound like a redneck?
0: I thought it was your idea.
5: No.
0: Backseat bandits. It's a nice bit of alliteration. We have a brand new JQ J5 to give away. What a car.
5: This is a gorgeous, gorgeous car.
0: Amanda and I went for a spin in it, yeah. And I felt comfortable with you driving.
5: Yeah. Wow.
0: I wasn't ramming my feet into the footwell while we were driving along. You seem to handle it quite well.
5: Thank you.
0: All you need to do is correctly name the five mystery celebrities that are in our J5. We'll give you a clue each day this week on air and on our socials.
5: For each celebrity that you guess correctly, you will win a $200 fuel card.
0: Yep.
5: And we'll let you start. Well, you have a crack at having a guess from Monday. We're just bedding it all in and giving you a few clues. From Monday, you can start guessing. And if you guess all five in the right order, or all five, yes. You have to give them the correct order.
0: Yeah, of course it's got to be the correct order.
5: Okay, correct order. You win the car.
0: Okay, well, let's get into the car, you and I, right now. That's the welcome note you get into the JQ. Very nice. Okay. Oh, here comes our celebrity.
5: Oh, here we go.
0: Here we go. Okay. Oh. Sit.
5: Oh, they're on their own. It's an empty space next to them. Oh, that's the clue for today.
0: That is the clue.
5: Okay.
0: We have four more backseat bandits to put into our J5. Another celeb tomorrow.
5: I hope you wrote down that really detailed clue.
0: They're by themselves. JQ J5, smart storage and space for all, family-proof and chaos-proof. 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
5: And as I said, as of Monday, you can start having a guess at who the celebrities are.
0: Our first car. I'm so excited.
5: It is exciting. Well, coming up next, Antiques Roadshow. It's made a pilot. It's trying to the public reaction to that pilot will decide whether it gets made into a series or not. But let's discuss the kind of stuff that you would take to show the experts an antique roadshow.
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0: Hello there, it's Jonesy Demanda driving you home. I'm so excited about Antiques Roadshow coming to Australia. But what does it mean? You're in TV. They're making a pilot. Usually when they make a pilot, no one ever sees it. But this is a pilot that we're going to see?
1: I think so. So Antiques Roadshow, it was in Australia but hasn't been here for 21 years. So they are the show is returning, but they have made a pilot. They filmed this with Issa from The Chase.
0: Yep.
1: And I think what they're doing, is it up on YouTube? And they're trying to work out how many people watch it, how many people like it, and judging by that, they will decide whether to go into series or not. I think that's what's happened. Let me read my information. On YouTube, that's right, debuted this week. It's already racked up 26,000 views
0: that's
1: in 48
0: good.
1: Hours because it's a very popular show. People love watching other people's trinkets.
0: I will say this, Sitting on the Toilet Lady has 9 billion views. So that's where
1: the
0: we're
1: woman,
0: at.
1: What is she saying?
0: Sitting on the toilet.
1: Well, she took in some lovely porcelain to be evaluated.
0: I'm just saying this is where the industry's heading.
1: Antiques Roadshow, in case you don't know, is where you take in family heirlooms, things that your family has had, things you may have bought at a garage sale that you suspect may be absolute treasures. Mm. And then they say, well, we've appraised this and it's worth nothing, or we've appraised this, it's worth $50,000. And they go, oh, I'll never sell it. You know, very well, they're going out the back and knocking it off.
0: Oh, do you reckon? I think people just get a bit deluded about what they have.
1: No, if someone told you that a vase you had that's been in your family for years, if they said to you it's worth $50,000, you're going to sell it, and on camera you go, no, it's far too precious. It belonged to my aunt.
0: I'd sell it straight away.
1: Yeah, that's what I mean. Of course you would.
0: Yeah. We don't have any heirlooms. I'm just thinking, Mum's got a thimble collection, a porcelain thimble collection.
1: Are you a thick thimble? Porcelain thimble collection. That's the sort of thing we want actually in our
0: Royal Dalton. You know Royal Dalton?
1: Yeah, all that stuff we're talking about today, because that may mean something to her, but I'm guaranteeing.
0: I don't know that it means anything to her. I was at her place the other day and I was just looking at it. I said, yeah, that's right. You've got a porcelain thimble collection, and week by week you got a individual one, and then at the end you got a rack. Yeah. And you put them all on the rack.
1: Well, a friend
0: so
1: of mine.
0: So there's about four levels to it.
1: A friend of mine said that when she was a teenager, our children don't understand what it was like. We either were stamp collectors.
0: Yep.
1: She was a spoon collector. And for Christmas, she got a little cabinet to put her spoons in.
0: My mate Scotty, the scamp, he's got jugs.
1: He's got those electric jugs, those old ones. I love them.
0: You love his jugs?
1: Can we just have a, without you being Benny Hill, can we actually have a conversation?
0: It's a word.
1: Jugs, rack. I know what you're trying to do. I think those jugs are great to put flowers in them. Okay? All right?
0: So have you got jugs?
1: Oh, come on.
0: Because I can hook you up with some. They're so on his farm.
1: What we thought we'd do, though, I mean, for every expensive sideboard that's presented on Antiques Roadshow.
0: Maybe Picasso.
1: For every one of those, someone's brought in teeth in a jar. Or someone, as they say here, some of the worst items in the pilot episode, jars containing mystery liquids.
0: Oh.
1: So what the hell? What the hell?
0: Tribal drum will beat for this. Show us the stuff you wouldn't show Antiques Roadshow.
1: Tell us about the awful stuff you have in your collection and we'll appraise it for you.
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0: Hello there, it's Jonesy and Amanda driving you home this Wednesday afternoon. I am so excited about Antiques Roadshow coming back, but it's in pilot form. I've been involved in a lot of pilots for TV shows, like a lot, but none of them have ever seen the light of day. This one's seeing the light of day.
1: That's because it's a very famous show, Antiques Roadshow. It's much loved. And it's being hosted by Issa from The Chase.
0: Is he the main guy?
1: Yeah, he's the main host.
0: So who else?
1: Then they have their appraisal people.
0: Oh, okay.
1: Yeah.
0: I was just thinking, is there a role for Jonesy in this? This could be something I could get on the ground level.
1: Well, maybe you should have that conversation off air.
0: Well, no.
1: Maybe.
0: I'll yell it at my agent.
1: Yeah.
0: And the bus shelter. Hey.
1: Do that. When Harley used to work on The Money Show, which is on Channel 9 years ago.
0: That's right, with Paul Clifford.
1: Yeah, and they used to have a money appraisal day. I think it might have been with Sotheby's. And people would bring things in, and the expert would say, "This looks like a lampshade from Brescia, cost $20." And I go, "Yes, that's right." And on the last day, one of the appraisers, all his fellow Sotheby's people had bought him two presents. One was this terrible lattice porcelain bowl with birds on it.
0: Yeah.
1: And he looked at it and thought, "Have you learnt nothing about me? Do you think I like this?" He said, "Open the next package." And it was a hammer. And he got to smash it to pieces. Because that's what you get, is there's a lot of Ladro. And Ladro is expensive, but there's a lot of Ladro impersonation kind of stuff out there that people are going to be passed down from generations, think it's worth something, and it's not.
0: I got fiberglass flights in a man.
1: See, if it means something to you, wonderful.
0: I love that.
1: But this is what often happens in this show. You've held on to it because you think it's valuable and it's not.
0: There was another one that came up on Facebook Marketplace and I went to buy it, $400. I thought it was pretty reasonable. And then my wife said no. She said it is forbidden. Mm-hmm. You can only have one fiberglass.
1: Unless you buy a hammer as well.
0: No. You can't destroy flights in a man.
1: Absolutely not. So the tribal drum today is show us the stuff that you wouldn't want on Antiques Roadshow.
0: Yeah. Annalise is in Warburton.
1: Hello, Annalise. Tell us what you've got and we'll appraise it beautifully for you.
2: Okay, I'm so excited. Thanks for letting me on.
1: Mm-hmm.
2: I've got my grandmother's gold teeth.
1: Ooh. Oh, are they in a denture?
2: No, real.
1: But, I mean, they're just loose.
2: Yeah, so there's like five together.
0: Mm.
2: And then they're single ones. Oh. And they've got gold around them.
0: Okay.
1: And what, are they just in a jar or in a tin?
2: No, they were in her jewellery box.
0: Oh.
2: And Mum got them and then Mum gave them to me and said, oh, they might be worth something.
0: Well, yeah, it's gold.
1: Well, that's right.
0: Have you ever gone down to one of those gold places and had them weighed up?
2: No, I'm too embarrassed.
0: Well, you should go to Cash Converters.
1: Actually, there's probably a lot of people who have something similar. And if you're not sentimental about them, it might be worth getting them melted down.
0: I'll give you $50 for them right now.
2: No.
1: No, they'd be worth more than that. And we're not doing a buy, swap and sell here, Brendan.
0: Let's do buy, swap
1: and sell. Annalise, I would suggest, unless you're emotionally attached to them, melt them down.
2: Definitely not.
0: You know, if that was Amanda, you'd make some sort of funky necklace.
1: Do you think?
0: Yeah, of course you would.
1: Of course you would. Or earrings or something. Elton John has made jewellery out of his kneecaps. Remember that?
0: Yeah.
1: Yeah. So there's always something. All right. Thank you, Annalise.
0: Kneecaps are always up around his ears.
1: Oof. Okay.
0: Shane has joined us.
1: Hello, Shane.
3: Hi, guys. How are you?
1: Very well. Welcome to our version of Antiques Roadshow. What have you got?
3: Okay. So when my mother was 8 years old,
1: Eight years old.
3: She had her hair cut short.
1: Mm.
3: She is now 72 years old and she still has the braid they cut off.
0: Oh.
1: Right. And does she just have it wrapped in tissue paper in a box somewhere?
3: No, it's just stuck in her jewellery box, just still braided up, like that they cut it straight off her head as a braid.
1: And
3: tied at the top, tied at the bottom, nothing covering it. It's just in her jewellery box.
1: And your whole life, how have you felt about it?
3: It was one way of not getting me to raid her jewellery box.
1: Oh, I see.
3: I wasn't going to go near it. I didn't know what was living in there.
1: Does it mean something to your mum or she just hasn't quite got round to getting rid of it?
3: I have no idea why she still got it. I really don't.
1: I don't know. I don't think you'd get any money for it.
0: No, I don't. You know.
1: Jonesy, any ideas? Would you like to offer Shane $50?
0: No.
1: Shane, you're on your own with that one, but thank you.
0: That's sentimental. I wouldn't want to take
1: it away from Shane.
0: It's Jonesy and Amanda driving you home for Jam Nation.
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1: Hi, I'm Sally Pearson. Brisbane Lions forward Dakota Davidson will miss this weekend's grand final rematch with North Melbourne. She's had her one-match ban for striking upheld by the AFLW Tribunal. The West Tigers welcome back captain Kezzy Apps for Saturday's NRLW clash with Newcastle, while Lillianne White makes her return for the Knights. Aussie Maya joined his through to the doubles quarterfinals at the Cincinnati Open with her partner Hao Ching Chan. And the Giants Super Netball team have a new name and a new look after being sold to private owners. They'll now be known as the Sydney Sirens.
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5: Hey, I'm Brooke Seychelle. The Sydney Swans chairman says they're upholding their club culture after standing down five players in the wake of sexual assault allegations. Andrew Pridham has offered an apology to fans.
6: We've had a magnificent relationship with our many fans, corporate partners, and the community in general. Over many, many years, and we really want to rebuild that and work with everybody that hopefully people can see how seriously we have taken this matter.
5: Meantime, Isaac Heaney and Chad Warner could lose a brand sponsorship with Telstra on top of suspension. The telco says it doesn't want them doing any activities while they're under police investigation. The Social Services Minister is defending Labor's tobacco excise increases, saying they're helping drive down smoking rates. Tanya Plibersek has instead pointed the finger at states and territories, saying they need to do a better job of cracking down on the sale of illicit tobacco.
7: We should not let criminals run out health system. We know that tobacco excise increases have been one of the most important tools we've had for reducing smoking rates in this country to some of the lowest in the world.
5: On the ABC there, Quest Departments has contacted customers whose details were stolen during a data breach yesterday. The hotel chain says the details were accessed through a third-party service provider. And Sydney Airport passengers are facing delays of up to an hour. Airlines are being forced to increase the gap between takeoffs and landings due to a shortage of air traffic controllers.
4: 5AU, your sport now.
5: The Aussie men's test side has trained in Mackay, keen to bounce back from a humiliating loss to Bangladesh in the top-end test. Aussie keeper Alex Carey admitting there's been some tough conversations in the change rooms. Carey says they're keen to rise to another level.
8: So if I can say anything, when this team's been challenged, we always find a way to bounce back in a big way. And yeah, I'm looking forward to Saturday.
5: That's the latest in news and sport.
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10: Mostly clear this evening, with possible showers around the Clare Valley. On the waters, westerly winds to 20 knots, seas to 1.5 metres. Overnight lows ranging from 4 in the Clare Valley to 8 in Port Augusta. Tomorrow, partly cloudy on the waters, northwesterly winds to 15 knots, seas to 1.5 metres. Top temps ranging from 15 in the Clare Valley to 20 in Port Augusta.
11: How's your vocal exercises going, your instrument, my friend?
12: Well, because it's day one since I've seen my speech therapist, I'm going to be doing them every hour tomorrow.
11: It'll
12: maybe
11: be gone.
12: Every 2 hours. Day three, what the hell?
11: Because you went and saw the same speech therapist
12: and
11: some 11 years ago.
12: And she was great because I was getting laryngitis and I was talking in the bottom of my throat. She helped me project up and out. And so I need to start doing that again. That's why I've gone back to her, because I've forgotten all the good works.
11: Yeah, it's good that we do this.
12: Yeah.
11: Yeah.
12: And I like how you say we, because you're going to glean all the things I pay for and see if you can make it work for you.
11: Why won't you let me come along to your yoga classes?
12: You can do the downward dog in your own time.
11: I could be doing that. Coming up, we've got Instagram.
12: We've got Instagram, but coming up next, I'm just sick of overconsumption, and I'm sick of what Instagram makes you feel when you watch it. This one is quite extraordinary. I've got a reel that goes for 2.5 minutes. I've chopped it down so you don't have to watch it for so long. But let's discuss what it involves. It's exhausting.
11: And I'm hungry, Mum. TikTok Tucker's coming up.
12: I forgot about our pork sandwich that's not being made with bread. 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

0: Hello there, it's Jonesy and Amanda across Australia driving you home this Wednesday afternoon.
1: I know you haven't been a bride, but in my day, and probably until recent times, asking someone to be a bridesmaid, I didn't have any bridesmaids, but when you ask someone to be a bridesmaid, it's as simple as saying, "Do you want to be my bridesmaid?"
0: Yep.
1: But Instagram has changed everything in the whole wedding tableau in terms of how a man proposes to a woman, or a woman proposes to a woman, or a man to a man, the kind of wedding you have, all that stuff is now done so much for Instagram. It's making things so expensive and upping the ante. So if you try and pull back, you feel a bit like a povo. But I hadn't seen anything like this. This is a woman who's got, I think she's getting married. I think she's got maybe 6 or 7 bridesmaids. And this is the video she's done of the bridesmaid proposal boxes. So what this means, I'd never heard of such a thing.
0: A proposal box?
1: So she has put together all these packages to give them, for because they're going to go away for the weekend. That's another thing. You have to go away to be a bridesmaid. You have to go away for the hen's day. You have to go away for the wedding, all of this stuff. This is how she's going to ask them to be her bridesmaids. This went for 2.5 minutes. I've chopped it down, and you will hate this voice, Brendan. You'll hate this woman's voice.
2: This is everything I'm giving to my friends to ask them to be my bridesmaid. Star of the show, starting with the base luggage. Every single girl got a tan carry-on base luggage.
0: Also okay, is that
2: the
0: enough?
2: Matching base weekender tote bag. Each of them also got a Lola blanket. I use mine every single day. Of course, they each got a brand new Park Machnet. I have so much Park, I am obsessed with that. I love my roller rabbit, so each of them got a set of the classic pink monkey pajamas. Jerv Avenue is so special to me, so they each got the classic set of pajamas. And Luana Kini's is one of my favorite bathing suits, so each of them got a top and a bottom. I love Sony Clover so much. They're like the only pouches that I will use. They sent each girl a customized pouch with their name embroidered, and these two new pouches that they just came out with. I use my Summer Fridays every day, so they got my lip balm and the eye patches that I use. This is the style cloth that I use every day, so I got them a custom one with their name. And they each had this wax seal custom card that asked them to be my bridesmaids. And then I spent hours writing them each a handwritten note that I'm going to put in this little envelope. Yes, I cried when I wrote these.
1: So she has got a suitcase with also...
0: I didn't even understand what she was saying.
1: With a carry-on weekender tote bag.
0: Mm-hmm.
1: They each got a blanket and a jumper and two sets of pajamas, swimming costume, customized pouches with their name on them that had a whole lot of products inside. And this is, and they're all with giant bows all around them to ask these girls to be her bridesmaids. The overconsumption...
0: So this is... for the asking of the girls to be the bridesmaids.
1: Yes.
0: So they're not actually even bridesmaids yet.
1: No. This is her proposal to the bridesmaids. Every step in these rituals has been eked out to be something full of consumerism, something full of ritual that doesn't deserve to be ritual. They've taken the simplicity out of everything.
0: Bezos is loving it though.
1: Oh, I know. Imagine all this stuff being ordered on Amazon. Imagine. And imagine the landfill. You know, I just look at this. And I just go, what is going on? What is going on? I hope they all said yes.
0: Because you would be quite the bridesmaid. You would have been a bridesmaid many times.
1: I was a bridesmaid many times. I've got a lot of taffeta and home cupboards hidden away somewhere. It's a fire hazard, I can assure you.
0: Do you like unsolved crimes?
1: What have you done?
0: No, not me. Not me. But I love this story. Back in the 60s, a bank teller stole $215,000 from the bank that he worked at, and then he disappeared.
1: Where is he?
0: Until now.
1: Ooh.
0: Also, Instagram is coming up, and TikTok Tucker. What are we eating today, Mum?
1: Actually, we are having a pork sandwich, but instead of the bread, the sandwich bits, makes sense, is jellied Coca-Cola.
0: It's Jonesy and Amanda driving you home for Jam Nation.
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1: 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Gary, Dubbo, 1984, Purple, 63.
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4: And no asking Gary.
0: Who's Gary?
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0: Hello there, it's Jonesy and Amanda driving you home this Wednesday afternoon. Do you like Unsolved Mysteries? Do you remember Robert Stack hosting Unsolved Mysteries?
1: That's right.
2: What if your mind worked like a television set? What if you could change channels at will? The idea of a creature larger than a gorilla with an odor like a skunk might seem far-fetched.
1: I've married him.
0: I miss Unsolved Mysteries, but I do like them. In 1969, for example, this is a mystery. A bank teller pulled off a $215,000 heist at his own bank and then disappeared without a trace. This man went by the name of Thomas Randall and managed to remain hidden for more than five decades without being caught.
1: You could do that in those days.
0: You could.
1: You didn't have to leave a paper trail or an electronic trail everywhere you went.
0: For 51 years, his secret stayed buried, and he built a life far removed from the crime that he perpetuated all those years
1: ago.
0: Right. Then in 2021, as he lay on his deathbed, Randall finally confessed everything to his family. He begged his daughter to keep his story private. Mm. You know what she did?
1: Kept it private?
0: No, she went on a podcast.
3: And he said, if I tell you, you have to promise you will not look into it. I don't want you telling anybody.
4: A secret he kept for more than half a century, not just from his family.
3: And she looked at me like I'd hit her in the face with a brick.
4: But from the world.
5: Ted Conrad walked out of the bank he worked at.
6: He disappeared with a paper bag containing $215,000.
4: He'd evaded authorities for 52 years.
7: So where is Teddy Conrad today? Who knows?
0: Well, ask his blabbermouth daughter.
1: That is so a modern tale.
0: That is.
1: She didn't go to authority. She did something that her generation would do. She made a podcast.
0: Make a podcast, kids.
1: Brilliant.
0: Instagram is here. It's Jonesy and Amanda driving you home for Jam Nation.
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0: 10 questions. 60 seconds on the clock. You could pass if you don't know an answer. We'll come back to that question if time permits. You get all the questions right, $1,000.
5: You can make it $2,000 by answering a bonus question, but it is double or nothing.
0: Johnny, we're sorry. Johnny has joined us.
5: Hello, Johnny.
6: Hey, Jonesy and Amanda.
5: Oh, you sound vibey.
0: I was just singing a bit of Fine Young Cannibals. Remember Johnny Come Home?
5: How's that
0: going? Song? Johnny.
5: Oh, is that that song?
0: We're sorry. Yeah. Won't you come on home? We're worried. We should play
6: Johnny
0: that.
6: Come Lately.
0: Ah, well, that could be not you, Johnny. Johnny on the spot.
6: No, true that.
5: Well, Johnny, let's see what we can do. 10 questions, 60 seconds. If you're not sure,
0: actually,
5: say
0: Jeremiah Rowe's got Johnny Come Home to say.
5: Okay, here we go.
6: Johnny. Oh, yeah.
0: We're sorry.
5: Doesn't sound anything like the way you were singing.
0: Roland Gift used to sing strangely. Remember, she drives me crazy. That was the other song that they had.
5: All right. I'm sure Johnny would like to get ahead and win some money. So let's see if we can help
0: Johnny
5: him.
0: Might be here for some musical chat.
5: Johnny, if you're not sure, say pass because we might have time to come back, okay?
6: Sounds good. Let's go.
5: Let's go, Johnny. Here we go. Here comes question number one. What's the main ingredient in hummus?
6: Chickpeas.
5: Question two. What's the capital of Australia?
6: Canberra.
5: Question three. Mustang is a breed of what animal?
6: Horse.
5: Question four. Himalayan salt is typically what colour?
6: Pink.
5: Question five. The Miami Dolphins play what sport?
6: NFL.
5: Question six. Kathmandu is the capital of which country?
6: Nepal.
5: Question seven. Which band released the song Never Tear Us Apart?
6: Tears for Fears.
5: Oh.
6: No, In Excess. Oh, dang it. No.
0: No. Oh.
5: Bugger, if only Roland Giff was singing.
0: Johnny.
6: Oh,
0: we're sorry.
5: Johnny, you were powering through.
0: Oh, man, what the hell? Yeah.
5: What the hell?
0: You should be drummed out of the regiment. What the hell? You know, you came here for musical chat. You've got that wrong.
5: Thank you, Johnny.
0: Johnny.
6: Billy O. Thank you, though, guys. Hey, you.
5: Okay,
0: beyond
5: thank you.
0: Billy O.
5: Well, coming up next, it's Billy O to Billius. What will our TikTok tucker be like? It's a pork sandwich made with jellied Coke.
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0: Hello there, it's Jonesy and Amanda driving you home. It's time.
1: You hungry?
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5: Who are you?
2: Gonna make you go yuck.
0: TikTok Tucker. We make food from TikTok and eat it. What are we eating today, Mum?
6: We're making a pork sandwich with leftover pork. This is the idea that if you've got leftover pork or leftover any kind of meat in your fridge, and you think, I'll feel like having a sandwich, but you don't have any bread, this is what you do.
0: Mm-hmm.
6: You get Coca-Cola and you mix it with gelatin and set it so that now becomes your bread. There's not a lot of logic to this, but we're going to try it. So we have Coca-Cola gelatin here. I'm going to see. We need this to be cut into six pieces. Am I right? You, me, and Ryan, and we need a top and a tail, an up and a lower for a sandwich.
0: No, you've mucked that up.
6: No, I haven't.
0: I would have gone length. I would have gone like that.
6: Well, you take it out. Take it out of the dish. How about we just flip it over?
0: No, don't.
6: Yeah, we can. We can flip it out. The jelly is settled. No.
0: Let me just
6: turn it upside down, and we'll take it out. So what we're doing is trying to work out how to get the jellied Coca-Cola out of a loaf tin. Here we go.
0: Yeah. Let me show you a trick I learned in the Navy.
6: In the Navy? In the Navy. Y-O-C-A. Has it worked?
0: Get out of it, you little mongrel.
6: Let me show you a trick I've learned in the Navy. And that is we put it over here and we cut it out.
0: Let's cut it out.
6: Let's just get
0: it out. That's gone anywhere. Oh, yeah, you're getting it. You're getting it.
6: It's like plasma.
0: Right.
6: Okay, so I'm going to construct a sandwich for each of us.
0: Can you drop that a bit louder?
6: A piece of that and a piece of cold pork. So, Ryan, there's yours.
0: Right, so you've got the jelly base and you've got two bits. It looks like when you get a banh mi from one of those places and the pork that's
6: it
0: sitting in the window.
6: It looks like a beef me.
0: It looks like it's been there for
6: now,
0: some time.
6: Ryan, you have to eat all of the up and, you know, construct it yourself.
7: Yeah.
6: Okay, Brendan.
0: Thank you, Mum.
6: Here's yours. Piece of meat in there for you.
0: Good.
6: And here's the top to your sandwich.
0: Yep.
6: There you go.
0: You're the top to my sandwich.
6: Thank you. And let me get mine over here. And I get that. And I put a lid on mine. The shapes aren't great, but let's go there. When I say go, it's like a kid's party, but really odd.
0: Rightio.
6: Bite into it and you have to have a bit of everything.
0: Rightio, here
6: we
0: go.
6: 1, 2, 3, go. It doesn't taste awful.
0: No, it tastes.
6: But the texture is terrible.
0: Yeah.
6: And I don't know why you would do it. And in the video, that their jelly held together to be.
0: Oh, that's rank.
6: Mm-mm.
0: Oh, that's so rank. Oh.
6: Do you think? What do you think, Ryan? Rank. You've got stuff hanging off your nose. What do you think?
7: No, no good. Terrible.
0: No.
6: I don't think the taste is that bad. Just the sensation isn't wonderful.
0: There's no point.
6: There's no point.
0: You know when you get one of those hams, a Pomeroy's canned ham, and it's got all the gelatin around it?
6: Yeah.
0: Oh, no. I can't even look at it.
6: Okay.
0: It looks like.
6: Well, all right. Well, that's our recipe for today. We will put this on our socials if you'd like to try it.
0: Two thumbs down.
3: TikTok making slap. Gonna make you go yuck.
6: Quite.
8: Righto, you two. That's enough.
6: We'll be back tomorrow. Leanne Moriarty. I think she's probably Australia's most successful author. Every single book she's written has been made into a mini-series, into some kind of a film, usually starring Nicole Kidman. So, anyway, we're going to be talking to her tomorrow. She's got a new book out.
0: Also, another chance to win the Jaku J5 car.
6: I won't do that deep voice.
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15: 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It is day two of Bird Week. We're looking for your stories, anything to do with birds. And because it's Wednesday, What Are the Odds is also on today's show. Your stories of coincidence and chance. Coming up next, a midweek check-in, three-word Wednesday.

0: Christian O'Connell's show. Now, on a Wednesday, we jump into a midweek check-in. How is this week going? Patsy, what's it for you? How's your week going, mate?
1: Not going so well. So there's two things. Had a little nap yesterday afternoon. Got up. I was still half asleep. Went into the ensuite to the bathroom. Sat on the toilet. And the damn love god had put the seat up. And I just about fell through to the bottom of China.
0: He set a trap. That, there's nothing worse than that feeling
1: freezing
0: as well.
1: Freezing cold on my hips. It was just awful.
0: That toilet, that bare toilets like that.
1: No,
0: your ass gets wedged in there. Just awful.
2: Especially in winter.
1: And, you know, the bowl's kind of wet inside. It's
0: We know.
1: Anyway, it only got worse because then I took the hound for a walk.
0: Is that Chris?
1: No, I took Presley for a walk.

0: every.
1: He's only a little tiny dog, but the walk is, it's stopping every couple of yards. And I'm like, where are you getting this liquid from, little fella? And he's peeing on everything.
0: It got to the end of our walk. Presley was raising his leg and there was nothing coming out.
2: That's like a fire hydrant being opened up as well.
0: For God's sake, dog.
2: Donkey dog.
0: Well, there was something wrong with him. I got home and then I figured out why. I don't know if your girls used to or still do eat those Taki chips.
2: Oh, God, I remember years ago they used to. Yes.
0: Hot. Really, really hot.
2: Yeah.
0: Anyway, Audrey had left a packet on top of the bench and he clearly got into it because it was all ripped. There was bits on the floor and he had a case of the old hot backside.
2: The old ring of fire. And a dog like that.
0: Nicely. So that's why he was stopping everything.
2: So do you think it was your dog Presley that left the toilet seat up? No. He was dunking his ass in it to cool it down. Maybe. Rhea, what is your three-word Wednesday? How's your week going so far?
3: Tradie Joy Kill is my three-word Wednesday.
2: Tradie Joy Killers? What have they done?
3: It was about, maybe 12:30. I just had my lunch, time for my lovely little post-lunch midday bath. So I
0: what? A bath at midday.
2: Oh, not every day.
3: Not every day, but at least once a week I'll sort of treat myself.
2: Wow.
3: Into a little.
2: A midday bath.
3: Have you not had one?
2: No.
3: Oh,
2: no.
3: I can't, what's the word? Recommend it enough. It's beautiful. Even when
2: the only person I've ever heard used to have one during the day was Winston Churchill.
3: Yes.
2: And that's because he was a crazy drunk.
3: No, he was a leader of men, much
2: both.
3: Like me.
2: Both.
3: But I start to draw the bath and I just hear there's this house being built across the road and these tradies are playing the most aggressive.
2: This is too much.
3: The sort of music you'd expect to be like greeted at the gates of hell or something. Like it's so aggressive.
2: Hard house, techno.
3: Yes.
2: Trance. Euro Trance 98.
3: And it went on for a few minutes. I was like, maybe they'll switch it up. No, literally 10 minutes later, still, bow, bow.
2: Rammstein. How could you work to it?
3: And how could you have a bath to it, Christian?
2: more importantly, let's get back. You've just drawn the bath. And great use of that word, by the way. I was drawing my bath. You draw the bath. Can you draw me a bath, please? It's Downton Abbey language. Yes. We don't have any more words for it. It's either running the bath, but the posh upgrade is drawing one's bath.
3: Yes, I was drawing one's bath, and then I really didn't want to go over there.
2: And do you put
3: complain.
2: Like magnesium in there?
3: I do sometimes Epsom bath salts.
2: I've big got
3: a
2: fan.
3: You know what? I don't like a lot of bubbles. Controversial. Oh. So I only do 2 squirts instead of the recommended 5.
2: When I use those Epsom bath salts or any magnesium flakes, I put the whole packet in.
0: Oh, my goodness.
2: I do. I don't think you're meant to.
3: Maybe a triathlete or something.
2: Well, you're looking at all my friend of Breakfast Radio. I put the whole packet in. So I think, God, you imagine the relaxation you get after just 1 or 2 scoops. Yes. Times that to the max.
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2: I'm Epsom salt maxi. Well, it's supposed to be drawing out the impurities.
3: It's going to draw out everything.
2: It's going to draw out everything. Actually, you're right. When I do get out, I do feel quite lightheaded.
0: Well.
2: Everything's been drawn out. 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
3: Overdose.
2: So you obviously went over there and Guy, try to have a bath. I've just drawn it. Can you turn the music down? I've just drawn the bath. It's 1 o'clock, lads.
3: Obviously, it's bath time. What are you doing,
2: boss? Yes.
3: No, I didn't have the courage to do that. I lied and made up a kid. So I said, I've just got a little one that's trying to get to sleep.
2: You know who that little one is? It's you, sweetheart.
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0: Christian O'Connell Show. All right, now, today is day two of Bird Week. And yesterday, on day one, we had some incredible bird stories.
1: A friend of the family actually had homing pigeons. He decided he'd give me four of his duds. So my dad built me an aviary, and they bred, and I ended up with 20 or 30 of the things. As a young kid, I sort of grew out of the phase, and Dad drove them an hour and a half away and released them all. And when he got home, they were back in the aviary.
2: There's a tree nursery not far from me, and the production manager there was getting into some trouble for leaving the irrigation pump on overnight, and he was adamant that he wasn't leaving it on. And they worked out that it was indeed a superb lyrebird mimicking the sound of the irrigation pump.
3: I was at Melbourne Zoo when I was only 12, and they were taking a photo of me with a pelican, and the pelican put me in its mouth, bit over my head.
0: I'd pay extra for that. If more zoos did offer that chance where you could put your head... Do you remember, like, the zoos? I don't know if it was just in TV shows and posters where the lion tamer would have his head in the lion's mouth.
4: Yeah.
0: I'm guessing they're not doing that these days, but it's woke gone madness, if you ask me.
4: We had a listener yesterday that had his head in a pelican's...
0: We just replayed it.
4: Yeah. That's what I'm saying.
0: Yeah, no, it's good to... All righty. Up for grabs is this glorious, huge... glass, it is massive, it weighs a lot, of a bald-headed eagle. The reason we got this is one of our listeners, her husband loves eagles, and it's the wrong eagle. And so it's just been sat in the garage, and so I asked if we could have it. We've got it to give away. It is massive. All righty, we're looking for your bird stories. We've got Shane alike.
5: Hey, guys, how are you?
0: Yeah, we're good, Shane. Welcome to the show. Thanks for calling, mate.
5: Thank you. Thanks. My nana's sister came across from England to visit, and all she ever wanted when she was here was a proper Australian meat pie, right? So we took her around to see all the big Australian landmarks. We took her to Taronga Zoo, and she finally got her meat pie sitting at the zoo, and she was just about to bite into it, and this dirty big emu came along and pinched it straight out of her hand. The whole thing.
0: Hey, she's still got a classic Australian experience to go back home and tell them about.
5: Yep. The look on her face.
0: She must have been filthy.
5: The look on her face was absolutely, chef's kiss.
0: Shane, great story. Thank you very much for calling in, mate.
5: No worries, mate. Cheers.
0: All right, take care. We got Cheryl. One of the producers told me that you do an amazing impression of a bird.
6: Yes, I do.
0: Okay, before we go any further, we have production. We have been waiting for this moment, and it's finally arrived on day two of Bird Week.

0: Cheryl, we have production. You've teased us. Now, what bird are you going to do for us?
1: I'm going to do a turkey.
0: In your own time, please. Entertain the nation with the impression of a turkey.
1: All right. Okay. 1 minute.
0: That actually is incredible. Wow. Cheryl, that is incredible. What skills?
1: Yeah. Thank you.
0: Thank you. Thanks for calling in for that. Now, Abby, who does all the videos on the show, you can see all her great work on our socials. Her partner, Jordan, can do an uncanny impression of a seagull. Let's play the production again.

0: Guys, we're giving you ornithological fun this week with Bird Week. Are we ready?
1: Yes.
0: For Jordan doing a seagull in Bird Do You Do?
1: Is that a human?
0: I thought the team had mucked around, just put the sound effect in.
2: No way.
1: That's crazy.
0: I don't think we're going to get a better one on Bird Do You Do than this. Jordan, this is incredible skills. The turkey was great just now. Brilliant. Great work,
1: Amazing.
0: Jordan. Thank you very much.
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0: Every Wednesday, we celebrate your stories of coincidence and chance. We called it What Are the Odds?
1: So I just started a new job doing furniture removaling, and we loaded the house up, and I back up this driveway, and this little girl come from next door and said, "Hi, Dad." It was my daughter, Selena. I said, "We've just moved in the new neighbours."
2: My husband and I decided we wanted to go and watch basketball. When we got to our seats, the people sitting next to us was actually the best man from our wedding, and we had no idea that he was going that night.
3: I had a car accident. He did a runner. Insurer sent me off to a repair, and they said, obviously, I'm up for my excess. I pulled in a panel shop. The car that hit me is sitting in the panel shop. Got his details. Insurer waived my excess.
0: Brilliant stories. But just to Caitlin. Mm-hmm. Came into the studio just now. It's in here alone. Obviously, a sitting target. And has convinced me to put her on air with a story. So I think intern Pete's got one as well. Mm-hmm. And she went, "It's not very good." Oh. She's put herself forward. Producer Caitlin.
4: Don't you dare. I did not say
0: you
4: that.
0: You did. I said, "What about intern Pete?" She went, "Yeah, nah."
4: I did not. Yeah, you did.
0: Like it. Tell you what, it's like Game of Thrones. She's the rising riser, producer Caitlin. What story have you got for us?
4: All righty. So every Thursday I take Henry to the dog park. There's this lovely little girl. Her name is Eloise, and she loves playing with Henry. She's always there because she's got gymnastics after school, and her grandfather brings her over and they play.
0: Aww.
4: It is quite cute. Anyway, I said, "Oh, Eloise, there is a fantastic movie called Eloise at Christmas that you should watch." And she said, "Oh, I was born on Christmas Day." And I said, "So was Henry, my dog." And then the grandfather said, "God, it's a shocker to be born around Christmas. My mother was born on the 15th of December." And I said, "My mum was born on the 15th of December." And then he goes, "At least it wasn't January 3rd, which my brother is. My sister-in-law is born on January 3rd. Believe it or not." A random stranger, all from just a suggested movie to watch, Eloise at Christmas. What are the odds?
0: Pete, I'll get your story next week. All right. And scene. Reset. Control, Alt, Delete. David's on the line now. Dave, you've got a story for us for What Are the Odds? This would be good.
5: Yeah, this dates back to the late 80s where I had my very first trip overseas. Took 6 weeks off work, and part of that trip was doing 2 weeks of skiing in the Kitzbühel Ranges in Austria, beautiful part of the world. Anyway, there, you know, as you do when you're young, it was ski all day and drink schnapps until you drop. And there were a couple of Scottish lads that were on the same trip, and, you know, who would have thought they'd be drinkers, but we got along really well.
0: Figures, what are the odds?
5: Yeah. But anyway, a few years later, my girlfriend at the time, she wanted a trip to Europe. And we saved up and did an extended trip. And part of that was she wanted to catch up with one of her best friends who had moved to Scotland and married a Scottish bloke. So we tracked them down in Edinburgh and knock on the door, and it's one of these Scottish blokes from that trip.
4: Oh.
5: And he disappeared in the back room for a few minutes, and he's came back and produced a photo album with several photographs of me.
0: Incredible.
5: In drunken state and in glorious mohawk.
0: Snaps to the drop.
6: We all know it.
5: Yeah, it's amazing.
0: All right. David, thank you very much for calling.
5: You're all welcome. It's a great show. I love it. Thank you, guys.
0: Thank you very much. You must have just tuned in. Sue.
7: Hi, Christian. How are you going? I love you. I love all you guys. You're fantastic.
0: Thank you so much, Sue, and thanks for being part of the show today.
7: Now, thank you for having me.
0: Our pleasure. Now, Sue, have you got a good story for us? What are the odds?
7: Well, what are the odds? I have a brother called Michael.
0: Mm-hmm.
7: When he went to uni, he made a friend, and the friend was called Michael Michael.
0: Already I love this. Who names their kid Michael Michael?
7: Now, it continues, because Michael Michaels went to St. Michael's, the school.
0: Yeah.
7: And he lived in Michael's Street. So that is a lot of Michaels.
0: It is a load of Michaels. Believe it or not. That is a great one to end on, Sue. Sue, thank you very much, your call.
7: Thank you, guys. Love you all.
0: Take care.
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0: Christian O'Connell Show. All right, time for today's time waster. We're looking for your dating movies on World Dating Day. What do we think is in the top five most attractive traits in a man, according to 5,000 Australian ladies?
1: Ooh, I've got to say a nice neck. You know, like,
0: who are you,
1: nice,
0: Hannibal Lecter?
1: Nice.
0: Hannah Lecter.
1: Like, not too medium thick, not too sort of slim, just right.
2: Goldilocks.
0: Not in the top five.
1: Oh, damn it. What about
0: five?
1: Eyes?
0: Trustworthy eyes, Pat, you're right. Four, emotional intelligence.
1: Oh, definitely. Oh, yes.
0: Sense of humor.
1: Yeah.
0: Oh. I always say to the girls, you know,
2: here we go.
0: Picking a partner is, no, one of the most important things, finding someone that you want to be with the rest of your life. Find someone funny, I think, I would say, is got to be up there.
1: Yep.
0: You want to have someone that you can have a life with, especially when, if you're going to be with them a while. Kindness is at number one.
1: Love.
0: I reckon this has changed. I reckon if you ask people 10, 20 years ago what they wanted, I'm not sure they would rank kindness. So I think because the times we're in right now, kindness is something that's really lacking in the world, and people want it in a partner. That's my dating theory.
2: Okay.
0: All right. Dating movies. Tinder games.
2: Oh, gold.
0: Goodwill swiping.
2: Gold.
0: When Harry ghosted Sally.
2: Silver plus.
0: Meet the parents too soon, not on the first day.
2: He's too, way too soon.
0: Whoa, whoa, whoa. Who's this?
2: God.
0: Tinderella.
2: Silver plus.
0: And not Kill Bill, Split Bill.
3: Oh, good, yeah. Oh,
0: yes.
2: In modern times.
0: Modern times.
2: Yes, yes.
0: Modern times. What a gorgeous neck. Australia's next great neck. The farmer wants a neck. Indian Netmaker. Great TV show. I watched that. Me and my wife. How do you two meet? As soon as I saw her neck. The nape. The nape of her neck.
2: I want to see your husband Chris's neck now. Must
1: he's
2: be.
1: He's got a beautiful
0: bloody
1: neck.
0: Hell. Strong feelings. That was what we're going to feel.
1: Gorgeous neck.
0: Anyway. Rhea, what have you got? Dating movies.
2: 16 Canoodles.
0: Oh, a canoodling. What year are we in? Canoodling. Gold.
2: Catch Me If You Can.
0: Oh, that's good. Yes. Gold.
2: Eminem's on a date.
0: Oh, yeah.
2: Date Mile.
0: Oh, very good. Gold.
2: He's singing on that date. Serenade Mile. Oh, no, she's friend zoned him. Mate Mile. That's
1: a tripler.
2: Incredible use
0: bang,
2: of form.
0: Bang, bang, bang. Gold. You're Michael Phelps this morning of it. Well done. Seriously, that is actually very clever.
2: Thank you.
0: All right, so we're looking for your dating movies. Text them in. Coming in hot, there's several neck-based ones after the surprise comments from Petrina Jones. Dude, where's my corsage?
2: Silver plus.
0: Plenty of fish called Wonder.
2: Gold.
0: Well done, James. The flirt locker?
2: Silver plus.
0: Catfish in the hat?
2: Gold.
0: Oh, well done, Dion. Lord of the don't ring, thanks.
2: Gold.
0: Richard, well done. Passing of the Christ?
2: Gold.
0: The hills have kind eyes.
2: Gold.
0: When Harry met Sally's children from a previous relationship.
2: Gold.
0: Neckman on Elm Street.
2: Silver.
0: What am I, Rachel? Scooby I Do.
2: Scooby I Do is gold.
0: Andrew
2: for
0: Cox, well done. Starsky and Going Dutch.
2: What's that?
0: We split nice. The bill.
2: Oh, never. Silver.
0: My left foot is rubbing you under the table.
2: Gold.
0: Womanji. Womanji.
2: Very good. Gold.
0: Well done, Sue. Not X-Men. Next Men.
2: Gold. Double plus.
0: Well done, Paul. There's something about Mary's neck.
2: Gold.
0: Hello, Andy. And men who stare at necks.
2: Yeah, sure. Gold.
0: All right. Who is the winner today?
2: Paul with the brilliant Next Men.
0: Yes, well done, Paul. That's the Christian O'Connell Show for today. 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
1: Good evening. Welcome to the 80s at 8. Shane Bryan with you. Coming up tonight for our 80s artist spotlight. I know him as Mark Lazette. He's known to the world as Diesel. Once upon a time, he was Johnny Diesel and the Injectors.

Johnny Diesel and the Injectors. We'll find out how his name came about. But first, let's get underway with Simple Minds. These guys are heading to our shores in February next year, being joined, of course, by Gary Numan, another 80s icon. This is Simple Minds Waterfront. You're on the 80s at 8.

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1: They didn't just make hits, they defined a decade. If you had them on your mixtape or blasted them in the car, this one's for you. It's our 80s artist spotlight.
0: Our guest tonight is Mark Lazotte. He's better known as Diesel. When he first started out, he was Johnny Diesel in The Injectors. Now, there's been a lot of myths and rumours about how he got his name and how he got his start. The first one is that Jimmy Barnes actually gave him the first leg up. Well, that's not true. He actually told me that it was Jane Barnes, Jimmy's wife, that actually got him his start. And the second one was how he got his name. Apparently, he was pumping gas for a living before he started out in music. That also wasn't true. This is how Johnny Diesel and The Injectors actually got started.
2: We were a band that sort of played at this Tuesday night or Wednesday night. It was like a hobby thing in this tiny little backstage bar. And that's when I started writing a lot, because we were two of us at least. I think we're playing in this covers band. It was like a release for us to play this Wednesday night. And then it became serious. Brent Eccles, who ended up being our manager, spotted us at this little bar called the Backstage Bar in Perth and coaxed us over to, we all wanted to get across the Nullarbor to Sydney. We just weren't sure how we were going to do it. So he kind of put up enough money for us to freight our gear across. And that's, we arrived in Sydney, and that's how I met Jimmy, from sleeping on his couch, because he was booked in the studio. And so, you know, we went from doing 9 shows a week around Sydney to doing 9 shows and this tour with Jimmy. Yeah, and we kept doing all the shows that we'd already been booked to do and everything. And it just kind of exploded out from there. And
3: so where did Diesel come from? Where did Johnny Diesel come from?
2: Well, that's a fair question, because we were playing like one Wednesday night a week, and it was the lovely woman who was booking the venue. She was a real champion of music. And she called up and said, you know, you guys are like drawing 5 people and a cockroach. You know, I want to put an ad in because you deserve more and blah, blah, blah. I'll put a little ad in the paper, but like, what is your name? And it was like, you don't even have a name, do you? And we're like, well, no, we're kind of reluctant to kind of even admit that we're really a band. We're just doing it as a hobby thing. And it was like, okay. So I'd heard a friend of ours make a joke about our bass player, because I was sharing house with John. His name's John Dalzell, and he just found out that his wife was pregnant again. And this friend of ours, Steve, who's kind of used to do lights for us, and he was incredibly funny and quick-witted. And he said, oh, little Johnny Diesel and his little injectors, you know. Of course, those are like essential parts of a truck engine, which I didn't even know at the time. And I thought, oh, that's cute. And it sounds like a 50s kind of, you know, rockabilly band or something. And I thought that kind of suits what we're doing. So when she called back later in the day, because I might have said, look, leave it with me. I'll come back with
3: a
2: name.
3: I'll think of a name.
2: Yeah, and when she called back, I said, yeah, I've got a name, Johnny Diesel and The Injectors, thinking this will be funny if it goes in the paper. And that's pretty much what happened.
0: Johnny Diesel and The Injectors from the debut album. This is Cry in Shame on the 80s at 8.

0: You're on the 80s and 8, Shane Bryan with you, and Don't Need Love by Johnny Diesel and the Injectors. From the self-titled debut album released in 1989, became a huge success, peaked at number 2 on the Australian album chart, and it produced 3 massive singles, Don't Need Love, Cry and Shame, which we heard before, and Soul Revival. It established Diesel as one of Australia's standout guitarists and singers. By 1991, Lizotte decided to move beyond the band format. He dropped Johnny from his stage name and launched a solo career simply as Diesel. I asked him where he got his inspiration from.
1: Was there any particular artist that you could cite as shaping who Diesel is?
2: At that time, you know, really, I mean, people that were blowing my mind were Prince and you know, Lenny Kravitz was making incredible records. You know, Terence Trent D'Arby, those were the, like, as far as male solo artists to like listen to and go, wow, you know, they're doing really amazing things. And I still listen to those records and think they are just great records. Yeah, I mean, that's just to name a few, but it was a time for me to kind of really expand outwards, and I felt like I had no boundaries. Like if I wanted to use strings or horns or clavinet or get Bernie Worrell, for instance, because I'd gotten into like P-Funk and I also knew of him through the Talking Heads period, which I just thought, what, this is the stuff that he kind of brought to the Talking Heads camp was just incredible.
1: Yeah.
2: And I thought, wow, wouldn't it be amazing to have Bernie Worrell come in and just do his thing on, you know, these songs. And then he came, you know, he was such a sweet guy.
0: You can really see where he gets his inspiration from musically, especially when he became Diesel in his solo career. The transition, of course, proved enormously successful. His 1992 solo album, Hep Fidelity, reached number 1 on the ARIA charts and helped cement Diesel as one of the premier rock artists in Australia for the next decade. Hope you've enjoyed our little chat with Johnny Diesel. And of course, if you want to hear the whole thing, head over to the iHeart app and search for Long Way to the Top with Shane Bryan. Coming up after the break, Kim Carnes. Betty Davis Eyes next on the 80s at 8.
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You're on the 80s at 8, Shane Bryan with you, and Dire Straits there, Romeo and Juliet. Now, sadly, we are remembering Frank Beard, the longtime ZZ Top drummer who passed away this week at the age of 77. For more than 56 years, Beard supplied the groove behind one of rock's most distinctive bands. And ironically, Frank Beard was the only member without a beard for most of the career. While LaGrange put ZZ Top on the map in the 70s, the 80s saw them conquer the world with the success of Eliminator. Every girl crazy about a shine. Frank Beard's drumming became the foundation of ZZ Top's MTV era success, driving classics like Sharp Dressed Man, Gimme All Your Loving, Legs, and helped Eliminator become one of the biggest rock albums of the decade.

Alongside Billy Gibbons and Dusty Hill, Beard was part of one of rock's longest running lineups. Following Dusty's death in 2021, Frank's passing now leaves Billy as the sole surviving member of the ZZ Top original trio.

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0: So many incredible songs on that album, Edge of 17, Stop Dragging My Heart Around, Leather and Lace, and it was a very important album for Stevie Nicks. Belladonna is our classic 80s album. Tomorrow night on the 80s at 8, I'll catch you then. Thanks for keeping me company.
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1: Who better to talk to from Cancer Council SA than the Senior Manager for Prevention, Christine Morris? 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
11: Hello, everyone.
9: Now, on a Wednesday, when we jump into the middle of the week on the show, obviously at 8, we'll have your stories of coincidence and chance, or what are the odds. We also like to have a midweek check-in. How is this week going for everyone? You can let us know your three-word Wednesday on 0475-031043. Patsy, what's it for you? How's your week going, mate?
11: Not going so well. So there's two things. Had a little nap yesterday afternoon. Got up. I was still
9: sort of... What time is your peak kind of nap time?
11: Oh, you know, just 2 o'clock? It depends. Yeah, I do try. No, I try to get in by one because then I've got school pickup. Otherwise, if I go to two, it's too late. I'm too groggy. So if I can hit that 1 o'clock mark, I'm fine. But I got up yesterday, still half asleep, went into the ensuite to the bathroom, sat on the toilet, and the damn love god had put the seat up, and I just about fell through to the bottom of China.
9: That, he set a trap. Oh. That, there's nothing worse than that feeling.
11: Freezing
9: as well.
11: Freezing cold on my hips. It was just awful.
9: That toilet, that bare toilet like that.
11: You know,
9: your ass gets wedged in there. Just awful.
10: Especially
11: awful.
10: In winter.
11: You only have to call the SES.
9: Yeah, the cold porcelain.
11: It was not pleasant. And, you know, the bowl's kind of wet inside. It's
9: God, we know. We know, lady. We know. We don't need to have words added to that. We know it's moist.
11: Good morning. Anyway, it only got worse because then I took the hound for a walk.
9: Is that Chris?
11: No, I took Presley for a walk. Why is it had to poo at every single tree, had to wee at every single blade
9: now,
11: of grass?
9: Now, I've only got a little dog now, Pat, and what is it about the peeing everywhere?
11: Everywhere.
9: He's only a little tiny dog, but the walk, it's stopping every couple of yards. Yes. And I'm like, where are you getting this liquid from, little fella? And he's peeing on everything.
11: It got to the end of our walk. Presley was raising his leg and there was nothing coming out.
9: That's like a fire hydrant being opened up as well.
11: For God's sake, dog.
9: Donkey dog.
11: But so many poos.
9: Surprised we haven't got a flood warning in the weather today, Pats.
11: He did about 10 poos.
9: The banks of the Murray are flooded, or is it your dog having a pee?
11: Well, there was something wrong with him. I got home and then I figured out why. I don't know if your girls used to or still do eat those Taki chips.
9: Oh, God, I remember years ago they used to, yes.
11: Hot. really, really hot.
9: Yeah.
11: Anyway, Audrey had left a packet on top of the bench and he'd clearly got into it because it was all ripped. There was bits on the floor and he had a case of the old hot backside.
9: Man. The old ring of fire. And a dog
11: say
9: like
11: that. Nicely. So that's why he was stopping
9: So do you think it was your dog president left the toilet seat up? No. He was dunking his ass in it to cool it down.
10: Maybe. The Christian O'Connell Show.
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1: Christian O'Connell's show. Rhea, what is your three-word Wednesday? How's your week going so far?
2: Tradie Joy Killer is my three-word Wednesday.
1: Tradie Joy Killers? What have they done?
2: I think I'm actually slowly morphing into a Karen. I think this is my new era. It was about, maybe 12:30. I just had my lovely lunch. It was a gorgeous day outside.
1: And God, it was such a great day again yesterday. But then what's happened overnight? Is that a flipping Wizard of Oz?
3: Yeah, I know.
1: I was going to get blow up in the air and a tornado in my house. It's rattling and blowing and coming into work this morning. There's trees on the road and branches crazy everywhere.
2: I thought, well, now I've had my lunch, time for my lovely little post-lunch midday bath. So
3: A bath at midday.
1: Not every day.
2: Not every day, but at least once a week I'll have. I'll sort of treat myself.
1: Wow,
2: to a little
1: living like a lady. A midday bath.
2: Have you not had one?
1: No.
2: I can't. what's the word? Recommend it enough. It's beautiful. Even when
1: the only person I've ever heard used to have one during the day was Winston Churchill.
2: Yes.
1: And that's because he was a crazy drunk.
2: No, he was a leader of men, much like me. But I start to draw the bath and I just hear there's this house being built across the road and these tradies are playing the most aggressive...
1: This is too much.
2: The sort of music you'd expect to be like greeted at the gates of hell or something. Like it's so aggressive.
1: Hard house, techno.
2: Yes.
1: Trance. Euro Trance 98.
2: And it went on for a few minutes. I was like, maybe they'll switch it up. No, literally 10 minutes later, still bow, bow, ba, ba, ba, ba, bow, bow.
1: This feels like what I imagine it's inside a tradie's head at 5 a.m. when they're gunning in that year. They've got the halogen lights on full beam and they've got like a can of Red Bull on the go and a coffee.
2: Yes.
1: This is what I think they're listening to. Rammstein. And it's just too much energy, isn't it?
2: It's insane that anyone would ever make music like that.
1: How could you work to it?
2: And how could you have a bath to it, Christian?
1: more importantly, let's get back. You've just drawn the bath. And great use of that word, by the way. I was drawing my bath. You draw the bath. Can you draw me a bath, please? It's Downton Abbey language. Yes, we don't have any more words for it. It's either running the bath, but the posh upgrade is drawing one's bath.
2: Yes, I was drawing one's bath, and then I really didn't want to go over there.
1: And do you put
2: complain.
1: Like magnesium in there?
2: I do sometimes Epsom bath salts.
1: I've got
2: a lavender little bath wash thing for the bubbles.
1: How much do you put in?
2: You know what? I don't like a lot of bubbles. Controversial. Oh. So I only do 2 squirts instead of the recommended 5.
1: When I use those Epsom bath salts or any magnesium flakes, I put the whole packet in.
3: Oh, my goodness.
1: I do. I don't think you're meant to.
2: Maybe a triathlete or something.

0: that to the max.
1: Yeah, that's a lot of salt for the body.
0: I'm Epsom salt maxing. Well, I'm actually, it's supposed to be drawing out the impurities.
2: Mm. It's going to draw out everything.
0: It's going to draw out everything. Actually, you're right. When I do get out, I do feel quite lightheaded.
3: Well.
0: Everything's been drawn out. Like one of those silica gel packets you get when you're in your sneakers.
2: Overdose.
0: So you obviously went over there. Hey! Guy trying to have a bath. I've just drawn it. Can you turn the music down? I've just drawn the bath. It's 1 o'clock, lads.
2: Obviously, it's bath time. What are you doing?
0: Yes.
2: No, I didn't have the courage to do that. Oh, so yeah. I lied and made up a kid. So I said, I've just got a little one that's trying to get to sleep.
0: You know who that little one is? It's you, sweetheart. The Christian O'Connell Show.
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6: Christian O'Connell's show. You ever start a TV show with your partner and very quickly one of you is out? It happens within minutes. Yep. It's not like at the end of the episode you go, do you know what? I don't like it. It's not for me. Has that ever happened with you guys?
7: Yes. Yeah, what's that recent show with the assassins? Caitlin was recommending
6: it. Oh, that was great. Ride or Die?
7: Ride or Die. Oh.
6: Loved it. I really enjoyed that. That was brilliant recommendation, Caitlin. I thought it was a brilliant show. Actually got really smart. The thriller element of it and the two female leads are awesome.
7: Okay, because I tapped out really quickly. Will loved it. So we've split up and gone on separate paths with that. But maybe he's only got to come back.
6: Yesterday evening, there's a big new HBO show that everyone's raving about, right? And it's got two great actors in it. And if you ever saw the TV show Friday Night Lights,
7: yes.
6: Coach Taylor, Carl Chandler, great actor. It's his thing. Anyway, it's a sort of TV show about the Green Lantern. So it is a superhero TV show, but it's got rave reviews. People saying it's not really the kind of normal superhero TV show. It's an anti-version of that. I'm pitching this to my eldest daughter and my wife, and they're like, and they go, okay. And then they go, what's it about? And it's about two intergalactic cops. Straight away, they're like, no, Dad. This is a you show. And, hey, no, it's getting great reviews. This could be really good. Please, can we just give it a go? Give it 10 minutes. We didn't make 3 minutes into it. First of all, they go, they see the DC logo come up. And they go, oh, it's one of these sort of cartoon things. When, not only these are big business now, it's mythical storytelling as well. And then they go, what can you tell us about the Green Lantern? Well, the Green Lantern, really a lot of his powers are from a magic, it's a ring. He's got the ring. They're like, oh my God, already it's sounding a bit lame, Dad. And then 3 minutes in, there's a scene where someone just materializes in front of somebody else. Mm-hmm. Out of thin air. They just appear. And they're both of them are like, we're done. I went, yeah, I get it. So I'm going to have to come back to Lanterns by myself tonight. So now I've got my own solo TV show. Christian, can you tell Rio to stop insulting us Karens? I no longer, I've been corrected by my wife and daughters that Karens is a damaging word that people only use about women. There isn't an equivalent for men, which is true. So I don't use the word Karen anymore. I've been corrected.
7: Okay. Sorry for the marginalised Karens out there. Yes.
6: See, you're having another go.
8: Yes.
6: We don't have an equivalent for men that moan like that. You think about it. You don't know, oh, he's a bit of a Dave.
7: Mm. Yeah, but I think men are big wusses and don't complain to managers. And I don't even mean Karen as a pejorative term. I just think that...
6: This sounds like one of those cancellation videos now. Karen is very upset. You've upset listener Karen.
7: I'm so sorry, Karen.
6: Christian, I was just in Monday's show and you were talking to a lady who brought a picture of the wrong eagle for a husband. That picture is in the studio right now. It is huge and glorious. You were talking about what's in the garage, still in the box. Not quite in the box, but my wedding photos are still in a carry bag in the loft. Christian, we've been married for 36 marvelous years.
8: Wow.
6: It was the happiest day of my life. Haven't looked at them since.
8: Oh.
6: That's from... Oh, no, there's a theme here. I'm not making this up. Guess who it's from? What's she called?
7: Karen.
6: You got it.
7: Lovely lady.
6: And then this morning, every morning, right, I read through the emails that have come into my inbox. And the bulk of my emails are split between two things. They're either from listeners catching up the podcast, right? Mm-hmm. Or they are non-stop press releases. I still read every single press release because some of them make me laugh. The language they use, the hyperbole, there's always some expert attached to it. And sometimes there might just be something funny in there for an idea. This one really caught my eye. They had me from the opening line. Today, 19th of August, is National Potato Day. I'm like, thank God someone stole in the world of diets now and intermittent fasting and the Atkins diet, someone is still holding a candlelight for the humble spud on National Potato Day today. And Smiths are celebrating 95 years. 95 years of chips.
8: Wow.
6: Of bringing Australians, Australians together over chips. I start reading this entire press release. Of course, there's an expert, an etiquette coach. Anyway, I know normally in about 5 minutes' time, we'll be doing extra time with a time waster. I'd like to stretch it.
7: Okay.
6: I haven't prepared any, so let's do what the listeners do when they only have 5 minutes. We're now going to do potato movies.
7: Okay,
6: starting in 5 minutes. You're going to have to go do a deep dive of the various types. The Maris Piper.
7: Russet.
6: Tuba, is it?
7: Oh, I'm not familiar.
8: Oh, I haven't heard that one.
6: The King Edwards.
7: Brushed.
6: Brushed, that's yes. Right. Yeah, white potatoes, red potatoes. Mm. Potato movies is the time waster in 5 minutes' time.
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1: Christian O'Connell's show, an email caught my eye, a press release, and it was just simply declaring that today, August the 19th, is National Potato Day. Thank you, press release from Smith's PR company, for alerting me to this majestic day.
2: Is it a public holiday?
1: It should be. It should be. So I've decided to honour the humble spud, the classic potato, with its own time waster, your potato movies. Before we get into our ones, trying to guess what kind of favourite flavour of chips Patsy would be. You sauna vinegar?
3: Yes, absolutely, all
1: knew
3: the
1: it.
3: Way.
1: Knew it.
3: Yep, love
1: all right.
3: it.
1: What do you think mine is, Patsy?
3: Chicken.
1: Cheese and onion.
3: Oh.
1: Love a cheese and onion.
2: Wow. Underrated. It flies under the radar,
1: cheese and onion. Does. I wouldn't even do you think it's one of the best sellings? What do you think is the number one? Ready, stop, plain. Who just has plain ones?
2: I like a plain one.
1: No, there's nothing there.
2: I love salt.
3: Yeah.
1: They get the salt and vinegar.
2: I actually don't like salt and vinegar. And I
1: they're
2: know
1: too
2: that's
1: much,
2: crazy.
1: Aren't they? No, I can't. I don't understand those savages that do. They're just too. There's too much salt.
2: Oh, it's too overwhelming for me. I'm too precious a flower.
1: I think that producer Caitlin, you're salt and vinegar as well.
4: Yes, you nailed it. It's delicious. Yep. They are the number one selling Smith flavored chip.
1: Mm. And I would then guess barbecue at number two.
4: Original and then barbecue.
1: Wow.
3: God, I haven't had barbecue for ages.
2: Me neither.
1: Yeah. Oh, let's treat ourselves to some. All right. So for the best in show for your potato movie, you've got a Breville Smart Toaster. Thanks to Harvey Norman. 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Perfectly toasted results every time. In store and online at Harvey Norman now. Okay. Potato movies. Obviously, I've just, like you guys, pulled up a couple of tabs of different types of potato. There are so many. Oh. Do they taste wildly different? What's a Yukon Gold?
2: Is it different
1: to something called a Kipfler?
2: I know a Kipfler. Kipfler are the nice long ones, like a finger.
1: They're lovely with a steak.
2: Yes.
1: Roasted Kipflers. Mm. All right, Tango Mash.
2: Oh, God.
1: Silence of the Yams.
2: The yams is a great word.
1: Yam is just a nice word to say. Yes. I don't know why. Yams.
2: Is it a sweet potato, a yam?
1: Yes. Yeah. King Edward Scissorhands.
2: Gold.
1: Potato Tool Recall. Potato Recall. Potato Recall.
2: No.
1: There's something about Maris Piper.
2: I didn't know
1: that. The type
2: one.
1: Of potato. So I didn't know either. I'm learning it real time. Rhea, what have you got? Potato movies.
2: Mash Me If You Can.
1: Oh, very good. That's the Yukon Gold.
2: Julienne and Julia.
1: Oh, so very good. Gold.
2: Fry Willy.
1: That's gold. Three golds.
2: And I Am Samosa.
1: That's bronze. Mm. All right, what have you got then? We're looking for your potato movies. Text them in now.
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12: Christian O'Connell's show. Thank you very much for joining us. Potato Movies is the extra time waster up for grabs. The best in show. Thanks to Harvey Norman, the Breville Smart Toaster. All right, Potato Movies. Hasselback to the Future.
13: Ooh, gold.
12: Fantastic Mr. Potato Head.
13: Bronze.
12: A Streetcar Named Desiree. It's a type of potato.
13: That is gold.
12: That is very good. Elizabeth, well done. Starchy and Hutch.
13: Oh, gold.
12: Well done, Matt. Starchy and Hutch is brilliant. As Fistful as Kipfulers.
13: Well done saying that.
12: I know, it's not easy. Five gold. To seven. Chippy Chippy Bang Bang.
13: Silver.
12: Andrew, well done. Pulp Tater.
13: Silver Plus.
12: Yukon Goldfinger.
13: Silver.
12: Freddy Got Fingerling.
13: Silver.
12: Kip Flarist. Buter's Day Off.
13: Yeah, bronze.
12: Mash of the Titans.
13: Silver Plus.
12: I Am Yam.
13: Gold.
12: Well done, Mark. The Hills Have Pink Eyes.
13: Gold.
12: Well done, Karen. Leave it. Raiders of the Lost Starch.
13: Silver
12: Plus. Russet Gump.
13: Bronze.
12: Peel of Magnolias.
13: Silver.
12: Mrs. Maris Goes to Paris.
13: Gold.
12: Yes, I'm Emma. Layer Potato Bake.
13: Silver Plus.
12: Very good. Spudicus.
13: Gold.
12: Well done, Kieran. Cushion Tri Smiths, Barbecue Chips and French Onion Dip. Absolute game changer. Thank me later. I want to do a new feature called Thank Me Later. It's such a great flex to say that. Well done. Regards, Shannon. Eternal Sunshine of the Spudless Mind.
13: Silver Plus.
12: Mr. and Mrs. Smith's.
13: Gold.
12: The Hills Have Fries.
13: Silver.
12: Not Air Bud. Air Spud.
13: Gold.
12: Well done, Jana. That's great. Masha Blanca.
13: Gold.
12: That's from Chris. Chippy Wonka in the Potato Factory.
13: Bronze.
12: Mrs. Doubtfryer.
13: Gold.
12: Skulloppenheimer.
13: Oh, that's gold.
12: Very good. Yeah, just on the cusp. Well done, Leroy. Not the Odyssey. Oh, Zeitgeist. Spudacy.
13: Gold.
12: The Karate Kipfler.
13: Silver.
12: Tango and Hash Brown.
13: Bronze.
12: All right, who is winning the Breville Smart Toaster thanks to Harvey Norman?
13: I'm a friend of the Karens, Christian. The hills have pink eyes.
12: Well done. All's good at the end of our first hour, everybody. Bright side of the dial. All right, coming up next, thanks to Yorkshire Tea, we're getting into today's properness. $1,000 will be won during the next 15 minutes on the show.
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1: Christian O'Connell's show. 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Every morning this week on the show is $1,000. Today, we're getting into it. We're actually going to be getting into the right way, the proper way to make a classic cuppa tea.
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1: This is Patsy's ringtone. Your phone is got to have it on silent during the show, Patsy.
3: Is this Doris Day?
1: Yes.
3: I love Doris Day.
1: Yes. Rio just goes to me, is Doris Day still alive? I went,
3: no.
1: I don't think Dee Dee left us a while ago, Rio. Spoiler alert, just waking up. That's why we're playing John Waite Missing You. Hey, Australia, Doris Day has passed away.
4: Breaking
1: news. Now, Patsy, what is officially the guidelines according to Yorkshire Tea? How do they say we should make the classic cup of tea?
3: Well, we've got it off their website. So this is how you should make the perfect cup of tea, okay? So it's really important how you prepare the water. So you've got to run the tap just a little so that the water becomes more aerated, apparently. And only, and this is where I go wrong every time, only boil the water once. See, I get misdirected at home. There's always something else to do. I might boil the kettle four or five times.
1: Yeah, me too.
3: No.
1: You can't reheat the water.
3: And while you do that, that keeps the oxygen levels up. So only boil your kettle once. It helps with the flavour as well. When you have it, then put your tea bag in your cup, pour the boiling water that you've only boiled once and just give it a little bit of a stir. Very important you let it rest for 4 or 5 minutes.
1: Steeping.
3: And then it unlocks all the goodness as well from the bag inside. Give it a little squeeze against the edge of the cup. Don't smash it. Don't bang
1: it. So no. I do three clockwise.
3: Mm-hmm. Yep.
1: Then I'll smash that tea.
4: You're bruising the leaves.
1: No. I'll go, come on. I want every bit of tea out there. Come on. Don't hide in there, guys. Give me all you got. Come on, guys.
3: You're bruising full court press. Bruising the flavour. You've got to be very gentle.
1: No, I'm crushing grapes. I'm making tea wine.
3: No, well, that's where you're going wrong. Just a gentle little squeeze. Gentle as it does it.
1: And then milk in last?
3: Milk in last or, you know, honey, whatever you like to flavour it. Do your sugar if you do sugar. It's a perfect cup of tea.
1: Do you know, years and years and years ago, this must be about 20 years ago, and I always used to have 2 teaspoons of sugar in a cup of tea. Mm. You times that by 8 to 10 cups.
3: Yeah,
1: that's way too much sugar. I had to give up sugar and tea. I tried various ways. I brought a book, how to do it. I couldn't do it. I went to see a hypnotherapist.
3: Oh, wow.
1: One session. I've never had tea.
3: Oh.
1: I don't know what they did to me because I didn't know I was getting hypnotized. I was suddenly aware of them doing some countdown thing. The next thing I could do is hear myself snoring and then a guy going, and Christian, you're back in the room.
3: Wow.
1: I have never had, in 20 years, I've never wanted to have sugar in my tea. I don't know what he did.
4: Tell me your English without telling me your English.
1: You have to go see hypnotized.
4: Because of your tea addiction.
1: No, Rio, as you know, the tea addiction has remained.
4: That's true.
1: I've taken the sugar part out. Otherwise, I'd be saying hello to Mr. Type 2 Diabetes. 2 teaspoons times 8 to 10 cups. And that was just during the show.
3: Wow.
1: That's too much. Way too much sugar.
4: As an Englishman, I have something that will shock and maybe sicken you. The Americans heat up their tea. They put their water in a mug. They put the mug in the microwave.
3: No.
1: Are you kidding me?
4: I'm not kidding you.
1: There's no hope for that country.
4: They don't have electric kettles. Their power is too weak.
1: What do you mean they don't have kettles?
4: They don't have electric kettles.
1: I'm sure I've seen them in the movies.
4: No, you might have seen them.
1: Kitchen scenes.
4: You've seen them on a stove.
1: Right, stovetop.
4: But they don't have the electric kettles. They're too far in the past.

0: Awful, that's my pet hate.
1: Yeah, it does something to the water as well.
2: Yeah, no.
1: It leaves a skin on it as well.
2: Yes.
0: Well, it doesn't aerate it. Doesn't keep the oxygen levels up.
1: You're right. I love that word you keep using today. Two favourite words of the show so far, yam and aerating.
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6: Christian O'Connell's show. Thanks to Yorkshire Tea. Going to give away $1,000 now. We're doing this every show this week. Getting into various areas the proper way. Today, it actually is about the proper way to have a cup of tea. I'm loving all the strong opinions. As I said to Rio, not enough songs mention the humble cup of tea in the title. You've got quite a few songs about coffee, but not tea, and yet it's such a popular drink. All we could find is...
7: With tea for two, and two for tea.
6: This is the winning song today for totally 80s as well.
8: You can see Doris at the Opera House steps.
6: And then there is this banger, Tea for the Tillerman by Yusuf Stevens.
9: Bring tea for the Tillerman, steak for the sun.
6: Christian, questioning Pat's perfect tea. If I let the tea sit for 4 to 5 minutes and can only boil the water once, then put the milk in, can't use the microwaves, am I drinking cold tea? There's no way that's hot. You've got to get one of these super mugs, the eternal mug, I call it, that keeps it warm. That way you don't have to worry about it. Otherwise, it do go cold. And then my wife puts hers in the microwave to warm it up. And I guess, Sarah, that is sacrilege. Come on. Christian, sorry I was on hold and I lost you. This is from Colleen Fitzgerald. I called to let Rio know it's not the power why Americans don't have kettles. Mm-hmm. It's the lack of patience and the laziness. And Christian, this is coming from an American.
10: Oh, wow.
6: Yas is trying to get through. Christian, I'm desperate to call through and tell you about how Turkish people make their tea. It's very unique and different. Let's go to Celine. Celine, good morning.
11: Morning, Christian. How are you?
6: I'm good. Now, how do you like to make the perfect cup of tea, the proper cup of tea?
11: Well, we have a process. Boil the kettle. I have a stainless steel teapot that I've brought back with me from Ireland.
6: I was about to say, if you want to trust one nation how to make tea, it's Irish people.
11: Absolutely. And you can't. If it's not right, we don't drink it. We will start again.
6: Yes, that's right.
11: So we boiling water into the stainless steel teapot, rinse it out, warm it up. Pop your tea bags in, pop the boiling water in, put it on the stove, and it sits and brews for about 3 to 4 minutes. Then we pour that beautiful liquid gold into our cup, full fat milk. And then when it cools down, you top it up because it stays hot in the teapot. So you can keep going for tea for a long, long time.
6: I agree with everything you said. You just itemized the perfect way to do it. Now tell me this, that teapot, how many bags are you putting in? Say there's...
11: Oh, two. Minimum two.
6: I would say I'd actually go four. I put four in for two people.
11: Wow. Do you? Oh, no, it would be too strong.
8: You're a madman, O'Connell.
6: Tear on the rule book. That's me. Maverick.
8: Radio bad boy.
11: You can't use four. But if I had a crowd and I was really filling up that teapot, I would put four in because there's nothing worse than mean tea. If somebody doesn't have good quality tea, and just know they're squeezing those tea bags and making two cups out of the one bag.
6: Yes, I can't stand that. Tell me that she's serving it with some biscuits on the side.
11: Oh my goodness, yeah, or beautiful homemade brown bread, a little bit of cheese, Tim Tams. We love Tim Tams in our house.
6: Tim Tams.
11: And my husband dips the Tim Tam in. and sucks the chocolate out of the middle. He does, and the kids do that as well.
6: Yeah,
11: my kids love
6: it. It's an art form to do it right, isn't it? It should be part of the citizenship test, I think. Because too long, it will just drops into the tea. You've lost it.
11: So it's a ritual in our house. The other thing we have to be careful of, because we make tea quite late in our house, is that we forget that it's on because we fall asleep. The kids go to bed, the tea is on, we fall asleep, and we wake up and we can smell the tea.
6: Now, this is another important question. How late will you have a cup of tea?
11: Oh, I finish work quite late, so when I come home, my husband will just have made tea at 11 o'clock.
6: Not in the evening.
0: Ooh, wow.
11: At night, yeah.
6: 11 p.m.? You're having a cup of tea and a bit of sleep?
11: 11 p.m. When I got home last night, it was about 10 to 11, but it was actually earlier because I said, how's the tea going? He said, oh, no, it's no good. You'll have to make a fresh pot.
6: And tell me, is your husband Irish or is he Australian? Yes. You've just trained him.
11: Oh, no, he's Irish. he's definitely Irish. I think he's trained me on the tea. And he tells me, if I don't put enough milk in, he says to me, I'm being really mean with the milk. He probably says something else, but it's usually...
6: Oh, thank you for making it radio friendly. We all sort of flinched then. That is not the proper way to speak to Salim. Salim, we've loved hearing this beautiful Irish accent, and you're right, people. Tea is very important to Irish people. It's a big part of the culture as well. We are going to give you $1,000. You have nailed the proper way, the proper way to have a cup of tea. Thank you very much for giving us a call. Enjoy spending your money.
11: I will. Thanks ever so much, guys. Have a great day.
6: And you.
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1: Christian O'Connell's show. Good morning to you, Glenn. Christian, how does that Irish lady claim to be a tea connoisseur when she's using tea bags? Listen, there is no... I have had so much tea in my lifetime. There is no difference between loose leaf and tea bags. I just find that loose leaf is such a faff to clean it all out.
2: How do you
1: gets everywhere. It's like glitter.
3: Yeah.
1: It's like tea glitter. It gets everywhere. It's a pain in the backside, and there is no taste difference. Glenn signs off. Also, any chance to give away tickets to a Doris Day tribute band? Well, all right, there is one. I've just had a quick Google. There is one in Brisbane.
4: Oh, really?
5: With tea for two, and two for tea.
1: Jones and Amanda are live in session with her this afternoon. Christian, my family rule for how many tea bags to put in the pot is one for each person and one for the pot.
2: That's a lot.
1: Yeah, I know that is. All right, now, today is day two of Bird Week. And yesterday, on day one, we had some incredible bird stories.
6: A friend of the family actually had homing pigeons. He decided he'd give me four of his duds. So my dad built me an aviary and they bred, and I ended up with 20 or 30 of the things. As a young kid, I sort of grew out of the phase, and Dad drove them an hour and a half away and released them all. And when he got home, they were back in the aviary.
7: There's a tree nursery not far from me, and the production manager there was getting into some trouble for leaving the irrigation pump on overnight, and he was adamant that he wasn't leaving it on. And they worked out that it was indeed a superb lyrebird mimicking the sound of the irrigation pump.
8: I was at Melbourne Zoo when I was only 12, and they were taking a photo of me with a pelican, and the pelican put me in its mouth, bit over my head.
1: I'd pay extra for that. If more zoos did offer that chance where you could put your head... Do you remember at the zoos? I don't know if it was just in TV shows and posters where the lion tamer would have his head in the lion's mouth.
3: Yeah.
1: I'm guessing they're not doing that these days, but it's woke gone madness, if you ask me.
4: We had a listener yesterday that had his head in a pelican's...
1: We just replayed it.
4: Yeah. That's what I'm saying.
1: Yeah, no, it's good to...
4: Hello, good morning. Stop! Where's Doris Day when you need her?
1: In the ground. All righty. Up for grabs is this glorious, huge glass. It is massive. It weighs a lot of a bald-headed eagle. The reason we got this is one of our listeners, her husband loves eagles, and it's the wrong eagle. And so it's just been sat in the garage. And so I asked if we could have it. We've got it to give away. It is massive. The team that produces the juggles has sort of crunched the numbers. This is how big it is. How many? What could possibly fit in this picture? This is how big it is. One producer, Tina, they put in brackets here, diagonally.
3: Yeah, that makes sense to me.
1: I get it now.
3: Yeah.
1: 85 microphones, 44 Viennettes, 121 post-it notes, 280 Yorkshire tea bags, 590 Sharpies, 28 headphones, obviously a busy day after the show yesterday, 48 cassettes, 63 CDs, and 8 12-inch vinyls. I love it, team.
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12: Christian O'Connell's show. It makes me very upset when people say to me, Christian, I can't believe you moved from England to Australia. It's a country of no culture. Well, then when I present examples like this, Christian, there's a mini golf place near where I live where they have a cocky in a cage on the course and it says hello and F off.
13: Welcome.
12: There's
13: to
12: your culture. There's your culture. That
13: culture
12: enough for you guys? Brock Summers, they could do it. They should put that on maybe the last hole for the Australian Open. Very hard to putt under those conditions if you're actually being sledged by an Aussie parrot. All righty, we're looking for your bird stories this morning on the show. We've got Shane on the line. Good morning, Shane.
14: Hey, guys, how are you?
12: Yeah, we're good, Shane. Welcome to the show. Thanks for calling, mate.
14: Thank you. Thanks.
12: Thank you.
14: About 30, 40 years ago, my nana's sister came across from England to visit. And there's a bit of a background context here. And all she ever wanted when she was here was a proper Australian meat pie, right? That's all she wanted for her whole 6 weeks here. So, we took her around to see all the big Australian landmarks. We took her to Taronga Zoo towards the end of her trip. And she finally got her meat pie sitting at the zoo. And she was just about to bite into it, and this dirty big emu came along and pinched it straight out of her hand. The whole thing.
12: Hey, she's still got a classic Australian experience to go back home and tell them about.
14: Yep. The look on her face.
12: She must have been filthy.
14: The look on her face was absolutely off. Chef's kiss.
12: Shane, great story. Thank you very much for calling in, mate.
14: No worries, mate. Cheers.
12: All right, take care. We got Cheryl here. Good morning, Cheryl.
13: Good morning. How are you?
12: I'm very, very excited because one of the producers told me that you do an amazing impression of a bird.
13: Yes, I do.
12: Okay, before we go any further, we have production. We have been waiting for this moment, and it's finally arrived on day two of Bird Week.

0: Cheryl, we have production. You've teased us. Now, what bird are you going to do for us?
1: I'm going to do a turkey.
0: In your own time, please. Entertain the nation with the impression of a turkey.
1: All right. Okay. 1 minute.
0: That actually is incredible. Wow. That is incredible.
1: Thank you.
0: Can we trouble for you that again? That's incredible skills to do that on demand.
1: All right. I have to do it without smiling, so give me a second. One day.
0: All right. All right.
2: What do you call that? A gobble?
3: Yes.
1: Why are we going to gobble?
0: You can call that, but I wouldn't on family radio. Okay?
2: A wobble?
0: Cheryl, that is incredible. What skills?
1: Thank you.
0: Thank you. Thanks for calling in for that. Now, Abby, who does all the videos on the show, you can see all her great work on our socials. Her partner, Jordan, can do an uncanny impression of a seagull. Let's play the production again.

0: do.
1: Guys, we're giving you ornithological fun this week with Bird Week. Are we ready?
2: Yes.
1: For Jordan doing a seagull in Bird Do You Do?
3: Seriously,
2: that is
4: that human?
1: I thought the team had mucked around, just put the sound effect in.
5: No way.
2: That's crazy.
1: I don't think we're going to get a better one on Bird Do You Do than this. Jordan, this is incredible skills. The turkey was great just now.
3: Wow. That's my seagull.
1: How can someone make that sound with the human voice box?
5: How do you discover you possess such a talent? How does that ever come up?
1: Everybody has their own equals MC squared. Do you know what? I want that as my ringtone. That is a banger ringtone. Hang on, she's got to get this. It's Patsy with another idea from the show.
3: That's my seagull.
1: Brilliant. Great work, Jordan. Thank you very much.
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1: Christian O'Connell's show. The movie I'm looking forward to this year, and it's The Odyssey. My Odyssey is the Oasis documentary, Don't Look Back in Anger, which comes out next month. I cannot wait to see it. Christian, what is going on with the Chuckle Sisters today? Or is this a normal day for them? This is the best day they've had in 10 years.
2: That was an Odyssey.
1: Oh, yeah. All right, and scene. Reset. Control Alt Delete. David's on the line now. Morning, David.
3: Good morning, everyone.
1: Morning, David. David, you got a story for us. For what are the odds? This be good.
3: Yeah, this dates back to the late 80s, where I had my very first trip overseas. Took 6 weeks off work, and part of that trip was doing 2 weeks of skiing in the Kitzbühel Ranges in Austria, beautiful part of the world. Anyway, there, you know, as you do when you're young, it was ski all day and drink schnapps until you drop. And there were a couple of Scottish lads that were on the same trip, and, you know, who would have thought they'd be drinkers, but we got along really well.
1: Figures. What are the odds?
3: Yeah. But anyway, I go back to work. I had a Mohican haircut at the time. I had to trim it back to go back to work, so my boss wasn't freaking out. But anyway, a few years later, my girlfriend at the time, she wanted a trip to Europe. And we saved up and did an extended trip. And part of that was she wanted to catch up with one of her best friends who had moved to Scotland and married a Scottish bloke. So we tracked them down in Edinburgh and knock on the door, and it's one of these Scottish blokes from
1: wow.
3: that trip.
4: Oh.
3: And I didn't recognise him at first, and my haircut was way different, and I had a beard.

0: in drunken state and in glorious
1: mohawk. Snaps to the drop.
2: We all know it.
0: Yeah, it's amazing. And I hadn't even met my girlfriend's friend at that time. And
1: that was to come.
0: I thought, what are the odds of bumping into that, you know?
2: Bumping into that.
1: Bumping into that. Tomorrow on the show, how did he meet that?
2: We're back.
1: Where did you get that?
0: Yeah, and this was before internet days, and yeah. Like, you had to get your photos done at Boots Pharmacy back then in
1: yes.
0: England. And
1: I remember those
0: yeah,
1: days.
0: Yeah, and he's got more photographs of me than I have of myself. You know?
1: All right. David, lovely photo. Thank you very much for calling.
0: You're all welcome. It's a great show. I love it. Thank you, guys.
1: Thank you very much. You must have just tuned in.
3: With tea for two.
1: Oh, that's better. Think happy thoughts, tea. Christian. Think happy thoughts.
3: Just me
1: for... Sue, good morning, Sue.
4: Hi, Christian. How are you going? I love you. I love all you guys. You're fantastic.
1: Thank you so much, Sue, and thanks for being part of the show today.
4: Thank you for having me.
1: Our pleasure. Now, Sue, have you got a good story for us? What are the odds?
4: Well, what are the odds? I have a brother called Michael.
1: Mm-hmm.
4: When he went to uni, he made a friend, and the friend was called Michael.
1: Already I love this. Who names their kid Michael?
4: Now, it continues, because Michael Michaels went to St. Michael's, the school.
1: Yeah.
4: And he lived in Michael's Street.
1: Oh. We got there in the end. We got there.
2: We are so back.
4: So that is a lot of Michaels.
1: It is. A load of Michaels. Believe it or not. That is a great one to end on, Sue. Sue, thank you very much. You call.
4: Thank you, guys. Love you all.
1: Take care.
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1: Lock the Duck, small restaurant. 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They're trying to keep up with the infrastructure demands. It's the real life trolley problem. You pull one lever and the train goes on the tracks and takes out a small business. They've worked very hard, put everything into it to establish themselves. People are going to get angry on their behalf. On the other side of things, you pull the lever and you leave everything in place, and then people in Mount Barker complain that the infrastructure isn't keeping up. 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
7: Christian O'Connell's show. 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I'll give you full refund for the last hour of radio. This Saturday, I'm going to be at the fashion capital of the South, Chadstone. Ooh. Oh, there's nowhere else I want to be than this Saturday. Chadstone, Dimmocks, where I'm going to be saying hello to you and signing copies of my new book, Unscript. Thank you very much to the people who came out Saturday and gave it their time to queue. I chatted to every single person that wanted me to sign the book for them, and I had a lovely, lovely time. Do it again this weekend. 10:30 Saturday morning, Dimmocks, Chadstone. I will see you there. All right, time for today's Time Waster. We're looking for your dating movies on World Dating Day. 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What do we think is in the top five most attractive traits in a man, according to 5,000 Australian ladies?
8: Ooh. Honest heart.
7: Sorry?
8: Honesty. Not there?
7: No.
9: I've got to say a nice neck. You know, like...
7: Who are you? Hannibal Lecter?
9: Nice
7: Hannah Lecter.
9: Like, not too meaty and thick, not too sort of slim, just right.
8: Dude, Goldilocks.
7: Not in the top five.
9: Oh, damn it. What about
7: five
9: eyes?
7: Trustworthy eyes, Pats, you're right. What makes for trustworthy eyes?
8: Good
7: eyes?
8: Irises?
7: Cornea? Oh my God, bloody hell. Fit cornea. 4, emotional intelligence.
9: Oh, definitely, yes.
7: Sense of humour.
9: Yeah.
7: Oh. I always say to the girls, you know...
8: Here we go.
7: Picking a partner is, no, one of the most important things, finding someone that you want to be with the rest of your life. Find Someone Funny, I think, I would say, is got to be up there. Yep. You want to have someone that you can have a life with, especially when if you're going to be with them a while. Mm. Kindness is at number one.
9: Love.
7: I reckon this has changed. I reckon if you ask people 10, 20 years ago what they wanted, I'm not sure they would rank kindness. So I think because of times we're in right now, kindness is something that's really lacking in the world and people want it in a partner.
6: Mm.
7: That's my dating theory. All right. Dating movies.
6: Mm.
7: Tinder games.
8: Oh, gold.
7: Goodwill swiping.
8: Gold.
7: When Harry ghosted Sally.
8: Silver plus.
7: Meet the parents too soon, not on the first date.
8: He's too way too soon.
7: Whoa. Who's this?
8: God.
7: Tinderella.
8: Silver plus.
7: And not Kill Bill, Split Bill.
6: Good, yeah.
7: Oh,
6: yeah.
7: Modern times.
6: Modern times.
7: Yes, modern times. What a gorgeous neck. Australia's next great neck. The farmer wants a neck. Indian net maker. Great TV show. I watched that. Me and my wife. How do you two meet? As soon as I saw her the nape of her neck.
8: I want to see your husband Chris's neck now. Must
9: he's
8: be.
9: He's got a beautiful
7: bloody
9: neck.
7: Hell. Strong feelings. That was what we're going to feel.
9: Gorgeous neck.
7: Anyway. What a show today. I see you at 10:30, Dimex. Full refund for today's show. Ria, what have you got? Dating movies.
8: 16 Canoodles.
7: Oh, a canoodling. What year are we in? Canoodling. Gold.
8: Patch Me If You Can.
7: Oh, that's good. Yes. Gold.
8: M&M's on a date.
7: Oh, yeah?
8: Date Mile.
7: Oh, very good. Gold.
8: He's singing on that date. Serenade Mile. Oh, no, she's friend-zoned him. Mate Mile. That's
9: a tripler.
8: Incredible use
7: bang,
8: of form.
7: Bang, bang, bang, gold. You know, Michael Phelps this morning of it. Well done. Seriously, that is actually very clever.
8: Thank you.
7: Thank you for doing some heavy lifting for this. Go down the history of this 8 hour.
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1: Christian O'Connell's show. Time Wasted Today is dating movies. Get ready. Coming in hot, there's several neck-based ones after the surprise comments from Petrina Jones. Awkward Silence of the Lambs.
2: Silver Plus.
1: What an idiot. Bumble in the Jungle.
2: Silver.
1: Pop the Questionheimer.
2: Bronze.
1: Dude, Where's My Corsage?
2: Silver Plus.
1: Plenty of Fish Called Wonder.
2: Gold.
1: Well done, James. The Flirt Locker.
2: Silver Plus.
1: Ghosting Miss Daisy.
2: Silver.
1: Catfish in the Hat.
2: Gold.
1: Oh, well done, Dion. You, Me and Horny.
2: Oh, God, excuse me. Bronze.
1: Welcome to the Bumble.
2: Silver.
1: Lord of the Don't Ring, thanks.
2: Gold.
1: Richard, well done. Tinder and Smooch.
2: Silver.
1: He's just not Tinder into you.
2: Bronze.
1: Passing of the Christ.
2: Gold.
1: My Left Swipe.
2: Silver Plus.
1: The Hills Have Kind Eyes.
2: Gold.
1: When Harry Met Sally's Children from a Previous Relationship.
2: Gold.
1: Christian, I'm actually, I lost it this morning laughing so much at Pat saying out of nowhere about a nice neck. I started crying and laughing. I couldn't see and had to pull over.
3: No.
1: I'm going to be looking at people's necks all day long now.
2: I've been eyeing your neck off, I must say.
1: What's that?
2: Yeah, that's just trying to see if you've got a good neck or not.
1: The Devil Wears Nada.
2: Gold.
1: Glad He Date Her.
2: Gold.
1: Neckman on Elm Street.
2: Silver.
1: What up, Rachel? Scooby I Do.
2: Scooby I Do is gold.
1: Andrew
2: for
1: Cox, well done. Starsky and Going Dutch.
2: What's that?
1: We Going split nuts. The bill.
2: Oh, never. Silver.
1: Open Relationshipper.
2: Bronze.
1: You, Me and Coffee.
2: Silver.
1: You, Me and RSVP.
2: Gold.
1: My Left Foot is Rubbing You Under the Table.
2: Oh. Gold.
1: Woomanji. Woomanji.
2: Very good. Gold.
1: Well done, Sue. Not X-Men. Next Men.
2: Gold. Double Plus.
1: Well done, Paul. Missionary Impossible.
2: That's going to be the easiest one. Gold.
1: Finished in 60 seconds. Oh, it obviously means a short day. Obviously means a short
2: exactly.
1: day.
2: Exactly.
1: Obviously
2: happens
1: means a
2: everyone.
1: Short
2: happens
1: day, you know?
2: Everyone.
1: Yeah, and again, yeah. Gold. There's something about Mary's neck.
2: Gold.
1: Hello, Andy. And men who stare at necks.
2: Yeah, sure. Gold.
1: All right. Who is the winner today? Who is winning the Red Hot Summer Tour Double Pass?
2: Paul with the brilliant Next Men.
1: Yes. Well done, Paul. All right. Tomorrow on the show.

0: All right, bird, you do. It is Bird Week on the show. More of your bird stories tomorrow, and also your impressions of birds. This was incredible today. Jordan doing a seagull. This is a human doing a seagull.
1: That's my seagull.
0: And it's great, Jordan. You should be very proud, mate. And then producer Caitlin has excitedly told me that we have to play this from Cheryl.
2: I'm going to do a turkey.
0: And not bad. And also this one.
3: This is Dan. I've got a couple for you, mate. First, the turkey.
0: That's better.
3: And the other one's a kookaburra.
0: This is masterful. He's got the full vocal run that they do.
4: Wow.
0: I don't think we're going to get anything better tomorrow. Happy to find out. But, Dan, we have to play this again.
3: This is Dan. I've got a couple for you, mate. First, the turkey.
0: This sounds like a cartoon.
3: And the other one's a kookaburra.
0: If you're mates with Dan, anytime you go to the pub, what are you waiting? First drink, second drink, before being pleased with the kookaburra. Please. These are great. Okay, if you've got any more at that standard, call us tomorrow on day three of Bird Week.
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1: Same.
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13: And Amanda Keller.
14: We launched our book, Pump Up the Jam, last night. Yes, my things are roiling around. Let's just say
15: you've
14: that.
15: You've got a face of roiling.
14: Yeah.
15: Are you okay?
14: Yeah. In the midst of all of that, because it's strange for us, we are kind of, we're not, our show isn't ending. We're going to the Fruited Plains of the Drive show
15: it's
14: next
15: like it's
14: year.
15: It's being relocated.
14: But at the same time, it is the end of an era. So there's some emotion around all of that, I think. And so we made a little speech last night. And we read out an email that we got from a woman called Jessica. And Jessica was there with us last night. And this was so lovely that we often impact people's lives in ways we will never know. She said, back in 2017, I won $10,000 playing head jam, formerly known as Fustercluck. Have I said that correctly?
15: You did.
14: This lucky moment came just a week before my initial consultation with an IVF specialist. And these funds allowed me to start my treatment. In 2019, my gorgeous daughter was born and she's just about to finish her first year of school. I'm eternally grateful for the prize that allowed me to become a mum. While my mornings next year will feel very different, my life will never be the same.
15: Aww.
14: Oh, made me mushy. She was there
15: that
14: last
15: makes
14: night.
15: Me mushy.
14: The competition she's referring to, Fustercluck, was quite convoluted. It became head jam.
15: Yep.
14: There were five questions and you had to answer them in a lag. So I'd ask question one, you don't answer question one, you give me the answer
15: that's
14: to that
15: right.
14: And I ask you question two. And you don't have to answer the last question.
15: It was a real Fustercluck.
14: It went a little bit like this.
16: Let's hope so, hey?
14: Let's hope so. Well, take a deep breath and let's begin. Who is the current opposition leader in Australia? Name the stage musical based on the songs of ABBA.
16: Bill Shorten.
14: What's the only mammal that can fly?
16: Mamma Mia.
14: Name the capital of Cuba.
16: That.
14: How many players are on a field in a rugby league game?
16: Havana.
14: Michelle, Kelly, Beyonce make up which girl group?
16: 13.
14: That's Jessica. Unbelievable.
17: Oh my goodness, you did it!
15: You are a star,
14: oh my
15: Yes.
14: God, you've Whoa. Done it.
16: Wow. Thank you.
14: I wouldn't be able to answer those questions normally.
15: Whoa.
14: She was amazing.
15: That's a great idea of mine, that competition.
14: It was your idea was to call it Fuster Cluck.
15: Yeah, because it is. It's a Fuster Cluck.
14: I said, we can't call it that because I can't trust you. Day one, what happened? You got a little bit confused.
15: You got a bit clusterf***.
14: I knew you'd do it. Oh, Brendan, you wanted to call this competition that, and I said don't do it because you can't do it.
15: I don't remember.
14: You can't have nice things, Brendan.
15: That's not my recollection. And then it became Head Jam.
14: And then a baby arrived.
15: That's
14: all we need to know. And Jessica was there last night and we loved that.
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3: Wednesday is Ideas Day. Next year we're going to the fruited plains of Drive Time Radio. The problem with this, for the last 7 weeks that we announced that we were making this change, we have been faffing around. We haven't actually done any work for the show next year. We actually have to come back and do work on the show.
4: We're going to have to get a whiteboard and some texters. Yeah.
3: Well, we've got the whiteboard, we've got the texters. Someone used a permanent texter on there to draw D&B.
4: Someone did a little bit of a sniff of a texter and now has a Hitler moustache.
3: So that someone will remain nameless because I don't want to embarrass Amanda. But I will say this, Wednesday's Ideas Day.
4: And today is our last chance before next year.
3: You ring her up and you suggest your idea. We get those ideas. Brian puts them on our whiteboard, not with a permanent marker. Then those numbers are transcribed. They've given numbers, put onto balloons. Amanda throws darts at me. Is everyone on the same page?
4: And then we test run one of the ideas.
3: These are the ideas we've had so far that have failed. Laughter is the best medicine. Inoffensive jokes.
5: New restaurants that they've opened up on the moon. Great food, but no atmosphere.
3: Dreadful. Kids carpool karaoke. Dreadful.
4: Who do you do impressions?
5: Good morning. It's a great pleasure to talk to you.
3: I kind of liked impressions.
4: Dreadful. Now, silence is golden. This is where we got to say whatever we wanted to, and Brendan, you couldn't talk.
6: My cat, she's the greatest thing in my world.
3: Dreadful.
4: This is what I work with, Dobbin, a workmate.
7: We worked in a pretty small office. There was a guy and he was a serial farter.
6: I used to work with somebody who they used to only eat spam jars of artichokes.
4: I didn't mind that one.
3: That one had some legs.
8: I used to work with a boss that
4: okay,
8: every
4: that's
8: meeting.
4: We had the goodlies instead of the ghoulies. Something good that's happened
3: that
4: to you.
3: That was dreadful.
4: Tell us your good news.
5: Yes, can you hear me?
3: No,
4: yes,
3: my God,
4: can you hear us? Tell us your good news. This is going well.
9: My good news, it's a beautiful day and I pick up puppies.
4: Yeah.
3: Thank you, Adam.
4: What about motorcycle segment? That was
3: terrible.
4: On Wednesdays,
3: we ask for your ideas. You ring up with those ideas and by and large, those ideas are absolutely dreadful.
4: They're numbered. They're put onto balloons. Jonesy wears a coat of balloons. I throw a dart. Today, this was the one that won.
10: I think we should have a motorcycle segment.
4: No.
3: So you that was a motorcycle. Okay.
4: That was terrible.
3: So was the replay of.
4: Tales of the Mother-in-Law.
3: Yes.
11: I had a mother-in-law that told me that I would not be in the first 500 choices for her daughter.
4: And last week, we tried Lyrical Relay. Okay, James.
12: Just a small town girl.
4: Desiree.
13: Living in a lonely world.
4: Brad, what's next?
14: Is a midnight train going anywhere?
4: This is great. Caitlin, what have we got next?
15: Just a city boy.
4: Yes. Mm-hmm. Lisa.
16: Born and raised in South Detroit.
4: Yes. Okay, James.
17: He took the midnight train going anywhere.
4: Yes. That's
3: yeah.
4: It worked. It worked. Do we want to take it to
3: still
4: the fruited
3: dreadful.
4: Plains?
3: No.
4: All right, but what are we going to get today? We want to hear your ideas. We'll take them next.
0: Brendan Jonesy Jones
1: and Amanda Keller.
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9: Wednesday is Ideas Day. Your ideas go up on the whiteboard and given a corresponding number. Those numbers are put onto balloons. Those balloons are put onto me, and Amanda throws darts at me as to determine what idea we'll be using.
10: If you can think of a simpler way, I'm happy to hear it.
9: We'd love to hear that. Sharon has joined us.
10: Hello, Sharon. What idea would you like to see come to the drive show with us?
11: I would like to see pensioner partners matching up all the over 60s who are single and, you know, we want to meet someone.
10: How old are you, Sharon?
11: 60.
10: Give yourself, sell yourself right here, right now. What are you looking for?
11: I'm looking for a man who's honest, loyal, and, you know, wants to be exclusive and not be a player, which is what they all are out there, especially on these dating sites. I mean, it is so hard to meet a decent person. Mm.
10: All right, Sharon.
9: It would be because at your stage of life, you get to that point, and you, when you're 20s, in your 20s,

0: just accept anyone. But as you get older, you go, I'm not going through that again.
1: I know. It'd be very hard to squeeze someone
0: like
1: into
0: Like if I had to re-pick a partner,
1: yeah.
0: I don't know
1: they
0: what
1: can't
0: I'd
1: be Sydney Sweeney, Brendan.
2: Yeah.
1: But, Brendan's looking wistfully.
2: I was married for 30 years and then had a cheating husband, which really... You know, and having to start again, it's really difficult.
0: Yeah, that's difficult.
1: Well, Sharon, good luck.
0: If anything, you've given us food for thought.
1: Thank you.
0: Kieran has joined.
1: Hello, Kieran. What would you like to see on the fruited plains?
3: Oh, hi. Just as far as a segment, probably fig jam, as in the fruit.
1: Mm-hmm. Yeah, tell me. How would it
3: farters,
1: work?
3: Farters interrupting gatherings.
1: And tell me how that would work.
3: Well, when you're at a wedding or a funeral or the like, or out shopping with your rascal kids and they decide to in front of other people.
1: Oh, I see. So we take calls on when a fart has interrupted a situation.
3: Yeah, farters interrupting gatherings.
1: Oh, I see. Fig jam.
0: Brian, I don't think we're...
1: I see where you're going.
0: I don't think we're waiting. That's very, sound effect on that.
1: That's very clever.
0: Joanne has joined us.
1: All right, Joanne, what would you like to see?
4: Good morning. So I got my idea from your segment this morning with Miguel.
1: Yeah.
4: It's called Miguel's Millennial Munchies.
1: Yeah.
4: So basically I have young adults, young, you know, teenagers, sort of late teens, lazy, want to do something fast, but it has to be good. So he basically managed to do your sandwich press, but turn it up a notch and add the seasoning. So I think we need ideas like that.
1: That's not bad either. These ideas are actually pretty good.
0: It's hardly rocket science. You put a steak in a sandwich press and you put salt and pepper on it.
4: Brendan, young adults?
0: Yeah, I know, they're hopeless, but I'm just saying...
1: Brendan's a curmudgeon. You could do any segment other than
0: the
1: motorcycle segment he's not going to be happy with.
5: Brendan, Jonesy Jones
6: and Amanda Keller. Yeah.

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1: Brendan, Jonesy, Jones.
2: And Amanda Keller.
3: Jam.
2: Jam Nation.
4: Wednesday is Ideas Day. We all get together with your ideas as to what we're going to be taking to our drive show next year.
5: Well, let's see what we've got.
4: Mel has joined us.
5: Hello, Mel. What do you think we should do?
6: What's your favourite soup and why?
5: Oh, Mel. Oh, God. This is the best idea ever. What is yours, incidentally?
6: Look, it's a combination between chicken and sweet corn and a chicken noodle soup.
5: Oh, yes.
6: A little bit of everything.
5: Yes, yes, yes. Do you like the Chinese restaurant chicken noodle soup? I'm a fan of that one too, and the sweet corn.
6: Yeah, I love it.
5: Yeah. Thank you, Mel. This is an idea, Brian, that's going places.
4: Don't waste that sound effect.
5: I love it. Thank
4: you,
5: Mel.
4: Ben has joined us.
5: Ben, what's your idea for next year?
7: Yes, guys. This is actually channeling Sir Jeremy Clarkson at Next on Gold. Brendan Jones presents Slop Gear.
4: Okay.
5: Yeah, how does that work?
7: Back to the dealer, endless times. Laughable car names like the Telstar, the Pinto and the Lavore. Finding that replacement part for $2 and waiting months for it to turn up, only for it to not fit. And for Amanda, almost out of fuel, tails and the empty fuel tank.
4: Okay, so like a car section. So you could have your biggest lemon.
5: A car section.
4: Your biggest lemon.
5: Look, Ben, I like where you're going.
4: Yep.
5: I'm leaning towards the soup.
4: Okay. What about lemon soup?
5: Thank you, Ben.
4: Ben, Paul's in Fairfield.
5: Hello, Paul.
8: G'day, Glenn and Amanda. How are you this morning?
4: Great.
5: Very well. What idea would you like to see?
8: Well, I think Sharon, just a couple of previous calls ago, knocked it on the head because there just aren't enough nice people out there, genuine, that want to settle down and have a decent relationship. Look, I'd be keen to meet that Sharon because she sounds like a very genuine person and very loving and caring.
5: I love this. Tell us quickly about yourself, Paul.
8: Mate, I'm a glorified steering wheel attendant, or as a lot of people say, truck driver.
5: Right.
8: And look, I travel up the coast and down the coast all day long delivering blue metal to concrete plants. And look, I've got nobody to come home to. I'm 16 years single now. I've tried a few relationships, but these day and age, it's all about the money and what kind of flash car you drive. And if you don't own your own home, these day and age, people just seem to pass you by. And it's just nitpicking, you know. It's, I'm a genuine fella, or I'm loyal, or I'm a very loving and caring person. I've got the biggest heart. I help everybody to the best extent I can. Paul, you sound lovely.
5: Sharon's
4: probably listening to this. What do you think, Sharon?
5: Sharon, we will put you in touch with Sharon.
4: Yep.
5: And please let us know how you
4: get on. Yeah, let's see how this
5: happens. Our first wedding of the Fruited Plains.
4: That could be a thing. Paul, thank you for your call.
5: Thank you, Paul. This is exciting.
4: Maybe Sharon's idea has legs.
5: Maybe it does. Her ideas was pensioner partners. It's not a sexy name.
4: So all those ideas have now been given numbers on our whiteboard next to our own ideas. Mine's love song desecrations. Instead of love song dedication, it's love song diss. And yours was, what was yours again?
5: Pun hour.
4: That's right, dreadful.
5: All of these ideas will be up for grabs tomorrow and we'll test run one of them.
4: And we'll see how they go.
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0: Hey guys, it's Wilksy here. After 30-odd years of fishing Spencer Gulf, I reckon I know a thing or two. 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
14: Jam Nation.
15: This seemed like a good idea earlier in the week. I thought we're doing TikTok Tucker today. There's two elements to it. One is a food element, one is a liquid element. We're working on the liquid one now. Martha Stewart's eggnog. We had a big night at our book launch last night. So the fact that I'm looking at this eggnog does not make me feel great. So far, I'll tell you what I've done.
16: Mm-hmm.
15: Six large eggs separated. You up the back. Super fine sugar mixed in.
16: Super fine.
15: Super fine. Heavy cream, heavy man, and some milk. Now, should we let Martha explain what the next step is?
16: Take it away.
17: And now, 3 cups of bourbon. I warned you, it's pretty strong. But you only drink a little of this. And we need 1/2 cup of dark rum and, believe it or not, 2 cups of cognac. A good cognac. Now, just before serving, beat the egg whites. Now, you can take the egg whites and just gently immerse them into the egg yolk mixture. This gives a lot of fluff and volume to your eggnog. You can add just a tiny, tiny bit of sugar to your heavy cream. Again, remember, not too stiff. So I'm going to put our base into our great big, beautiful punch bowl. Just dollop the whipped cream on top. The final touch, fragrant grated nutmeg, and let guests enjoy. Remember, one per person.
16: Okay.
15: It's going to kill us. Did you hear how much booze went into that?
16: Sure. About as much as went into you last night. Again?
15: Now for the substantial booze.
16: Yeah, are you going to measure that out or just free
15: well,
16: pour it?
15: Well, measure with your heart.
16: Okay.
15: There's 3 cups of, what's this? Bourbon.
16: Bourbon. Yep.
15: One.
16: Oh, okay. Okay.
15: Then there's some cognac.
16: Okay. How much cognac?
15: Well, she's saying I think 1/2 cup or something.
16: 1/2 cup of cognac. Nice. You have a smell. Right. You're not using a measuring device. Okay. Sure.
15: And then there's a little bit of rum.
16: A little bit of rum. Okay.
15: Dark rum. Right, dark.
16: Well, put that rum in. That is more than 1/2 cup.
15: That goes into the fridge now.
16: Okay.
13: Jam Nation
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3: You hungry?
4: Starving. It ain't what you do, it's the way that you do it.
5: Never fancied a moldy, bacteria-infested slab of meat.
6: Not a bad duck enough.
7: Just fall off the bone.
8: That's what gets results.
9: I wouldn't serve that to my dog.
10: TikTok Tucker, we make food from TikTok and eat it. Today we have a special guest chef in the studio.
11: He's not allowed to do the cooking. He's just observing and eating. Miguel Maestre, hello.
10: Hello, amigo. Well,
12: I'm already really anxious about what is on top of the table.
11: I know.
12: And I'm not talking about John C.
11: You're not going to like this. And thank you for coming to our book launch
12: last
11: night. Thank
12: you. Oh, it was so fun.
11: You're not going to like what's about to happen. And we may not either. What we do is we replicate recipes that are famous on TikTok or that have been cooked in an unusual way. We're going to make the steak that Pauline Hanson cooked when she was luring Barnaby Joyce over to join One Nation. She was in her offices in Canberra. She cooked a Wagyu steak on a sandwich press.
10: Yep.
11: There were no seasonings. There was no oil. There was nothing. She just bunged it on.
10: Right.
11: So let's do it.
10: Okay, so we're going to go over there. Pauline at the time said this.
13: The steak was beautifully cooked. No one's been sick today.
10: There you go.
14: That's, no one has been sick today.
11: More than you can say at your restaurants, Miguel.
10: So, Miguel, what Amanda likes is lots of advice. You're over my side of the desk, you
11: see. I don't want advice.
10: But what Amanda likes is advice and people telling her how to cook and do stuff.
11: And you're not allowed to change this recipe. We're making it as it was done, heaps we could done.
10: How are you going with
12: that? But those steaks just coming out of the fridge, like that?
13: Yeah.
12: But what about reaching room temperature?
13: Crackle.
12: Yeah, like, no, before you open it, handle it a little bit, massage it. Massage the meat.
11: I'm going to make it exactly as I saw it being made. I can't even open the packet.
14: I thought you said you want to be in it to help you.
10: it's an easy peel.
14: Give me the knife. Because when you cook a steak, Amanda, you need to handle it a little bit, handle the meat a little bit.
11: Tell Pauline. I don't know if she handled his meat.
12: Because, you know, with your room temperature, your body heat, you're going to reach that nice room temperature. You're not going to have that clash of temperature when it goes into the grill.
11: I'll stop listening, Miguel.
12: I love how gracefully this is real gourmet.
11: What's like, going on? You ready?
12: What about the salt and pepper?
11: No.
12: And oil?
11: There was no oil. There was no seasonings. There was nothing.
12: No massage. No salt and pepper.
11: Did she close the lid?
10: Yeah.
12: Oh, no, you can't do that. Oh, that is an atrocity in Spanish, an atrocidad.
11: She said it was delicious.
10: How long did she cook it for?
11: Said it was delicious. Well, until it's cooked,
10: let's ask
11: presumably.
10: The professional chef.
12: What do you mean, how long? So this
11: floor
12: is the
11: sticks.
12: Cooking. It's a blow-up doll on the floor.
11: Also, I don't know if a sandwich press gets hot enough to sear the meat. We are going to see.
10: Okay.
11: Because this is what Pauline did. She said it was delicious.
12: Oh, God. No, leave it like that. The contact. I mean, the sear process, because it's a toaster, you'll get too sear in the like size.
10: So it smells good.
12: It's going to caramelize. But, I mean, it's not seasoning. It's not massaging.
11: No.
12: It's a little bit of a rough start.
11: Have you seen Pauline Hanson? This is how she was going to do it all along.
10: It does smell nice and meaty.
11: And we're also going to drink our eggnog that has more booze in it than you can poke a stick at.
10: More TikTok, Tucker.
12: What about the fire brigade?
10: Coming up. Yes,
14: coming up soon.
1: Brendan Jonesy Jones.
0: Amanda Keller.
1: Jam Nation.

0: racing your brain. 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
1: So how much completely random information can you remember when there's $2,000 riding on it? Let's just practice, okay? Gary, Dubbo, 1984... Purple, 63.
0: No notes, no cheating.
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0: Every day, Jonesy and Amanda will give you a random list of things to remember. 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
12: With Brendan Jonesy Jones and Amanda Keller.
13: Two delights on TikTok, Tucker. This is where we make food from TikTok and eat it.
1: You know what's just occurred to me? Both the celebrities whose food we are replicating today have done prison time.
13: Yeah, that is true. We've got Martha Stewart's eggnog.
1: Yep.
14: And now 3 cups of bourbon, and we need a half a cup of dark rum, and believe it or not, 2 cups of cognac. A good cognac.
13: And Pauline Hanson's steak.
15: The steak was beautifully cooked. No one's been sick today.
13: And you're right, they have both done time.
1: I'm going to now blitz up some egg whites to go on.
13: We have special guest chef Miguel Maestre.
1: Hi, Miguel.
16: Oh, my God.
1: Can you tell me when that's done?
16: A little bit longer.
13: Yeah.
16: It's like watching grass growing.
1: I know. Is it done now?
16: That'll be done.
1: Can you pour that into the eggnog? So this is a Martha Stewart's very boozy eggnog. When we come back,
13: what did you just blitz then?
1: That was egg whites.
13: Other than yourself.
1: So egg whites.
16: Right. In the body, no? So this is going to build. But this is the mix.
13: Right.
16: Ooh!

0: Yep, it's boozy. Also, Pauline Hanson made a steak for...
1: Barnaby Joyce.
0: I was going to say Mark Latham. May as well be Mark Latham, yeah. Mark II. And it lured him to join One Nation. Right. We're going to try the steak, which we'll be making in a sandwich press next.
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1: Brendan, Jonesy, Jones.
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6: Starving. It ain't what you do, it's the way that you do it.
7: Ever fancied a mouldy, bacteria-infested slab of meat?
8: It's not a bad duck enough.
9: Just fall off the bone.
10: That's my best result.
11: Serve that to my dog.
12: TikTok Tucker, we make food from TikTok and eat it. Not only today are we using two celebrity chefs.
13: Jailbirds.
12: Two jailbirds. They've both done time. We've got Martha Stewart's eggnog.
14: And now 3 cups of bourbon, and we need a half a cup of dark rum, and believe it or not, 2 cups of cognac. A good cognac.
13: Should we start with that?
12: We've got Pauline Hanson's steak.
15: The steak was beautifully cooked. No one's been sick today.
13: To wash down the drinks, we're going to eat a steak.
12: And celebrity chef Miguel Maestro.
13: As far as we know, he hasn't been in prison. So let's start with the eggnog. Miguel, can you do the honours, please, and scoop 4 of these?
16: 4 of them?
13: And once they've scooped, I'm going to put some whipped cream on the top.
12: Yeah, right.
13: Ready?
17: So that'll do. Get a little bit of garnish.
13: Here we go. Ready?
17: Okay.
12: Look how your plates are.
13: There's
12: really?
13: One.
17: A little bit more, no? It's a little bit like...
13: No, this is as boozy. It's going to kill us. Right. Brendan, take one.
12: Thank you.
16: Yeah, you need to put a little bit more cream.
13: Here we go.
12: It looks nice.
13: Okay, I can smell it from here. All right, that'll do. No, we don't have time. That'll do. Brian, that's you. And Miguel, you keep playing.
12: Don't put it over the desk.
16: For everyone.
13: Let me just say something.
12: Yes.
13: This steak, the way she cooked it, it was just...
16: Coming to see.
13: The way that she cooked it, completely plain. She put it into a sandwich press.
12: Yep.
13: I just opened the sandwich press...
12: You got to open it now. You haven't opened it yet. What's the matter?
13: I had a sneak peek, Brendan.
12: Well, what do we drink this first?
13: No, we're going to eat it together.
12: Oh,
13: Miguel.
12: That looks nice. That looks great.
13: No.
12: That looks so good.
13: Look what's on it.
12: Steak.
13: Miguel has seasoned it. When did you do that?
16: When I was in the kitchen fighting with the fire brigade, we got kind of full of
13: this
16: smoke.
13: Is supposed to be plain as anything, because that's how she cooked
12: Miguel,
13: it.
12: Miguel, how could you?
16: I couldn't.
12: How could
16: I just
12: you?
16: Was looking at the steak and I said, I can't.
13: Oh, okay. Will you cut it
12: I don't need for your language, man.
16: No, well, I didn't see with it.
13: Miguel, make yourself useful. Cut it up.
12: I can't. Just stop it. Okay.
13: Look at all the fat that's oozed off that. I'm talking about Miguel.
12: It's all right, Brian. You don't have to dump
16: you
12: it.
16: You don't mean to carve it. Like, carve it against the grain.
13: Just cut up a chunk. We don't care.
16: It's a lovely scotch fillet as well. Look at that beautiful marbling.
13: You don't have to.
12: Miguel,
13: we were just saying
12: as we were walking to the kitchen, how much is that piece of meat worth?
16: Oh, we're talking about $50 on
12: $50
16: the
12: plate piece
16: here.
12: Of meat there. I mean,
13: no wonder Barnaby Joyce said, I'll join One Nation.
12: In Cozzy Lives time, we want to make the ultimate respect to that meat.
16: Yeah, one cow died for this. So.
12: Yep.
13: Chuck it onto a plate. We don't have all day, and let's shove it in our gobs.
12: The poor old cow.
13: Okay.
16: I've never done such a luxurious cooking segment like this one.
13: Well, how are we all going to eat it from one plate?
12: Amanda gets
16: no, it's the beasties. Get a beast, like just like that.
13: Yeah,
16: finger.
13: But everyone has to eat it.
16: Trying to get in a little bit by bits.
13: Yeah. While you're doing that, let's drink our eggnog.
12: Okay.
13: 1, 2, 3. You too, Miguel.
12: I was going to take a sip.
16: How's that?
13: Oh, my God.
16: Whoa.
13: That is rocket fuel.
12: It's nice, though.
16: Except for Christmas, though. But in Christmas, it'll be good because people in Christmas, you know, get a little bit, like, excited.
12: Brian's loving it.
13: That's going to give me heartburn.
12: Okay,
13: take a piece of meat and take that one, Miguel. Is this how you serve it at your restaurant?
16: Yes.
13: Take the whole plate, Brendan.
16: Yeah.
13: When I say three, eat it. This is a steak that's been cooked in a sandwich press. Miguel couldn't help himself and he's seasoned it.
12: It's a bit stewy.
16: Yeah, it's a little bit stewy because I think it wasn't rested and we just left it there.
13: Oh, whatever. I watched Pauline do it. She did nothing fancy pants at all.
16: No one got sick today.
13: No.
12: Yeah. So, is it worth doing?
13: If you've got other kitchen implements, probably no. If you don't, this isn't
12: bad. If you're doing time and you can make up some hooch, then great. Miguel, thank you.
16: That's enough for me. I mean, thank you for having me.
5: You hungry?
6: Starving. It ain't what you do, it's the way that you do it.
7: Ever fancied a mouldy, bacteria-infested slab of meat?
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9: Morning, I'm Jackie Lim. The National Trust of South Australia has acknowledged the division caused by its decision to shut down Moonta's heritage attractions and lock out volunteers earlier this year. Almost 6 months after the move, the Trust says it and the local branch have agreed on steps to improve their working relationship and the administration of branch affairs. Both parties have also committed to working together on the World Heritage bid for Barra and Moonta. The comments come ahead of a parliamentary inquiry hearing in Moonta on Monday, where local residents will have the chance to give evidence. Barunga West Council is searching for a new chief executive after the resignation of Mark McDonald. Mr. McDonald, who was appointed to the role in January, officially finished up last week. Acting Manager of Corporate Services, Stuart McLaren, has stepped into the top job on an interim basis. A new report has uncovered the perilous state of farmers' mental health, raising concerns about the future of the sector and Australia's food security. More than half of farmers say they've felt depressed or down in the past 2 years, with one in three reporting their mental health has deteriorated over the past 12 months. Norco CEO Michael Hampson says frequent natural disasters, rising fuel and other costs have only increased pressure on the nation's farmers.
10: Unfortunately, the pressure on our farmers isn't getting any better. It is becoming sustained. We're seeing the human impact of pressure, stress and anxiety and poor mental health at very high levels and very concerning levels, and in some instances much worse than when we did the same report 3 years ago.
9: If you or someone you know needs support, call Lifeline on 13 11 14. And 21 new police officers have officially joined South Australia's ranks, with several set to begin their careers in regional communities. The graduates come from a wide range of backgrounds, including farming, mining, nursing, carpentry and defence. New postings include Port Augusta and Whyalla. Among the recruits is 21-year-old Isabel, who will start her career in the far north and says she's looking forward to building strong community connections.
0: 5AU National News now.
2: morning, Harrison Freed. Sex crimes detectives from Victoria today expected to travel to Sydney following the Swans Hotel saga. The five players allegedly involved in the incident have now apologised. Police are looking into allegations of sexual assault at a team hotel early on Monday. An Australian national has died in Vietnam. The Department of Foreign Affairs hasn't provided details surrounding the person's death, but is offering consular assistance to the family. And an Israeli investigation has cleared IDF personnel over a 2024 strike that killed Australian aid worker Zomi Frankham and her colleagues. Israel admits serious failures led to the deadly attack on their convoy in Gaza, but there was no reasonable suspicion of criminal misconduct. Zomi's friend and former World Central Kitchen colleague Josh Phelps has told the ABC he's not surprised.
11: I don't think it's good enough, but I don't think it's any different from what they said April 2nd or 3rd. So it's never been good enough. Families have called that out. They've called for third-party investigations. And of course, I support that.
0: 5AU, your sport now.
2: The final round of the AFL gets underway tonight at Marvel. St Kilda up against the Gold Coast. The Saints recalling Dougal Howard for his last game after he announced his retirement yesterday. Brad Hill lines up in his 300th. Harry Grant returns for the Melbourne Storm in tonight's NRL encounter against the Panthers at Amy Park. And recalled Aussie batsman Matt Renshaw is in familiar territory. The Queenslander telling Seven he spent a lot of time in Mackay.
12: Yeah, it's a nice place. I love the place to come up here. I've been coming up here since I was 13. Nice to have a game in Queensland.
2: And that's the latest in news and sport.
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13: Tom Benning here, federal member for Grey. From the coast of the Outback, here's your local weather update.
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14: Mostly sunny today with rain in the far north. On the waters, northwesterly winds to 15 knots, seas below 1 metre. Top temps, Clare Valley 15, Roxby Down 16, York Peninsula 18, Port Pirie 19, Whyalla 20, Port Augusta 21. If you're heading to Adelaide today, possible showers and a top of 17. Tomorrow, cloudy with a possible shower in the mid-north. Top temps ranging from 13 in the Clare Valley to 18 in Port Augusta. 5 past 6 in Ardrossan, 11.
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14: Well, good morning to you and welcome to another Big Breakfast. Jordan Curtis, of course, is my name and we're going to be together for the next 3 hours. We got a very busy show for you. We'll be catching up with Jenny Dillon from Better Homes and Gardens magazine, talking bare-rooted plants. Talked about them a fair bit over the last couple months, but it is getting to that deadline where you need to get them in the ground before spring truly sets in. And we've already had some sunnier days and the days are starting to get a little bit warmer. So springtime is not that far away. So the deadline is looming large. That's after 7:30. Also catch up with Sarah Meganson at Finder, talking about superannuation and just how many Australians are regretting tapping into their super a little bit earlier than otherwise they should have been, and the impact that has on retirement savings. That's after 8 o'clock. And of course, $280 on the line after 8:30 with the secret sound. Today just happens to be Daffodil Day, which of course raising money for Cancer Council. And there will be daffodils for sale around the traps today. There's a lot of good volunteers putting in the hard yards to raise money for Daffodil Day. For example, in front of National Pharmacies in Port Pirie, the back entrance to Woolworths, at 8:30 through till 5 p.m. today, there'll be $15 a bunch for the 40th year of Daffodil Day, mind you, as well. So a significant milestone. So get behind it. I'm sure just about everyone in this state has been impacted by cancer, whether you've had it yourself or a family member. So definitely a good cause to support. Let's get into the show this morning.
0: 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Better music and more of it.

0: Bonds progresses along yet again. There's always going to be new news on this, as it is probably the biggest story the AFL has seen for 2026, and probably one of the worst scandals the AFL has faced in recent memory as well. The AFL Players Association has labelled the allegations against the Swans players very serious. It looks like all Australian nominations are off the cards for these players involved as well. And they, of course, have been stood down by the Sydney Swans for the remainder of the season. You would imagine that were this case to go further and the investigation to drag on into next year, you would expect that these players would continue to be sidelined until the end of this investigation, until maybe the charges that have been laid, if they do get laid, are taken through the court process and, you know, reached their conclusion. Either way, it is a very, very messy situation for the AFL and for the Sydney Swans in particular. So Victorian sex crime detectives are due to travel to Sydney as part of their investigation into the incident. Multiple law enforcement agencies have said, after some of the players involved spoke informally to police while still in Melbourne. So this will need to go further. Now, this whole situation, like I said, is very messy. I feel for the alleged victim in all this, who's now having their story shared and warped in the media and in Facebook and social media comment sections. There's going to be a lot of pressure and probably a lot of reason for that person in particular to stay offline. I feel for the fans of the Sydney Swans, especially the parents having to explain to their kids why their favourite players aren't going to be playing this season, for the rest of the season. And, you know, when Sydney go forward to probably lose, in straight sets finals, because this really has rocked the club, I'll be very surprised if they do manage to get up and win games from here, because I can imagine it's going to be quite demoralising for the rest of the squad. Yeah, how parents explain that to their kids. And it's probably an important conversation to be had around respect for personal autonomy and personal space and not touching people that don't want to be touched. Probably, a timely lesson to learn, depending on the age bracket of the children. But yeah, it's still a difficult conversation that parents otherwise probably wouldn't be having. I feel for the AFLW players, who Chloe Malloy, the captain for the AFLW squad for Sydney, rocking up to the Sydney club rooms for training this week, getting asked by the media about it. Why would you bother her? She's got quite literally nothing to do with this. And it's probably not something she's keen, or the rest of the AFLW squad are keen, to talk about this week. And even just yesterday, I saw Channel 7 harassing the other Sydney Swans players who haven't been implicated in this. Cameras and microphones in their face while they're walking down the street. It's like, what do they do? Nothing. They're not involved with this either. Just back off. I know everyone's trying to get a gotcha story, trying to get the inside scoop, but who are we? I wish the media would take a step back and take a little bit more of a responsible approach to how they are covering this story, because it's been very, very disappointing up until this point. Either way, step back and remember that everyone, despite everything in this story, there is still the crux of it, a victim who has made a complaint to police. And these allegations are still being investigated, so we've got to take everything very carefully. But in the end, as I said earlier in the week, it's just a very disappointing situation to even have to be talking about. You'd think these players would know better. They definitely have been taught better. And how it all comes out in the wash, I guess we'll have to wait and see. All we know is, the Sydney Swans probably not going to get the warmest of receptions, even in front of a home crowd this weekend.
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0: 23 past 6 on the Big Breakfast. Jordan Curtis on your radio as we get ourselves ready to possibly hand out a $280 prize later this morning at 8:30 when we, of course, play the secret sounds. $280. It's quite a lot. Got to be in it to win it, though. You got to tell me what that sound is. We've had a few great guesses up until this point. No one has managed to guess it correctly. But if you like, you can head to our website. You can listen to the sound as many times as you like. Formulate a guess in your mind. And maybe, just maybe, we'll be able to crack the code today. If not, I think Wednesday next week will be when our next clue is due. So if you're waiting on that, it's not too far away now once we hit $300. And speaking of cracking codes, will Australia this weekend for the second test match against Bangladesh crack the selection code? It looks like Jake Weatherald has been given the boot for this test match. It's unfortunate. He didn't really get too many great starts throughout the Ashes and had his chance in Darwin and let himself down, you'd think, which is unfortunate. I don't think he's necessarily played that badly, but just hasn't had the scores to reflect what Australia would be expecting and to back up his Sheffield Shield scores as well. So it looks like Matt Renshaw is getting the invite back into the squad ahead of this this final test match. Is it going to be enough? No other changes really being made. Is it going to be enough? At least Cam Green has shrouded himself in glory. We've got to win a century under his belt, for especially on home soil, very important. Interesting one as well, Nathan McSweeney, so captain for the South Australian Cricket Association side in the Red Bull Cricket. He's been called back from England 3 weeks early. Is that a potential call-in for Australia's tour to South Africa in the coming months? One to watch, maybe. Get another South Aussie. Technically a Queenslander, but South Aussie back in the squad.
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0: 28 past 6 on The Big Breakfast. Jordan Curtis is with you this morning. Hey, that's me. And coming up after 6:30, as we do each and every morning, we like to toast a double shot. Two songs, one common theme. Today, of course, the 20th of August. It's Daffodil Day. Maybe we can play some yellow songs to spur on some inspiration for donations to the Cancer Council today. Possibly. Some flower songs, some yellow songs. There's quite a few of them. Coldplay comes to mind. Either way, we'll figure it out with our two songs, our one common theme. It's coming your way after the 6:30 news.
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9: Morning, I'm Jackie Liam. The state government is being urged to do more to address crime in Port Augusta. Mayor Lindley Shine says the community has been left waiting too long for meaningful action, with residents concerned about break-ins, theft, violence and antisocial behaviour. The council is seeking increased SAPOL resources and stronger responses to substance abuse and repeat offending. Member for Giles, Eddie Hughes, says Port Augusta deserves the same level of attention as other major regional centres.
10: When it comes to Port Augusta, there's a real issue. There's the general one about antisocial behaviour. But then there's the juvenile offenders in the main, breaking in, often repeat offenders, breaking into people's houses, breaking into people's businesses, stealing cars.
9: A man from Port Augusta has been sentenced over a series of animal cruelty offences involving his dog. The 43-year-old pleaded guilty to 3 counts of animal ill-treatment, along with aggravated assault and breaching bail. The Whyalla Magistrates Court heard the offences occurred in Port Augusta last year, with incidents witnessed by a security guard and a volunteer. He was handed a 5.5-month sentence, reduced for time already served, with the remainder suspended on a 2-year good behaviour bond. The Balaclava Show has become the latest SA agricultural show to cancel its poultry competitions because of ongoing bird flu concerns. Organisers say the poultry and pigeon sections will not go ahead this year after discussions with PIRSA and industry representatives. The decision follows similar moves by other events, including next month's Royal Adelaide Show and last weekend's Crystalbrook and Whyalla shows. Officials say the cancellation is aimed at reducing the risk posed by the ongoing H5 bird flu outbreak. And 4 decades of football, netball and community spirit were celebrated over the weekend as the BBH Football and Netball Club marked its 40th anniversary. The club, formed through the merger of Burra and Boobarawi Hallett in 1986, welcomed past and present players, volunteers and supporters to a special reunion day during its clash with North Clare. Historic uniforms and memorabilia were on display, with the A-grade side wearing the Guernseys worn in their inaugural season. They were then auctioned off after the game.
1: 5AU, national news now.
6: Hi, I'm Harrison Preed. Nick Kyrgios has tested positive to cocaine at a tournament in Spain. The Aussie admitted to using the drug before failing a test at the event in June, calling it a huge mistake. Former player Renee Stubbs has told Seven it's unclear how long he could be sidelined for.
7: That will be up to the arbitration to decide from the ITIA, WADA. They take in consideration what the suspension is for, what the drug was. So there's a lot still to be determined of how long his suspension will be.
6: The five Swans players involved in an alleged incident at a Melbourne hotel have apologised. Isaac Heaney, Chad Warner, Nick Blakey, James Jordan and Riley Bice have been suspended for the rest of the season for not meeting the club's standards. DFAT's providing consular support following the death of an Australian in Vietnam. The circumstances surrounding the person's death are unclear, with officials assisting their family. And Australia's debt will hit $1 trillion for the first time, but it'll be short-lived with a repayment due tomorrow.
1: 5AU, your sport now.
6: One last roll of the dice for Jacob van Rooyen. Melbourne to front the AFL Appeals Board to challenge his three-match ban for striking Port's Alia Alia. Meanwhile, the Saints to face the Suns tonight at Marvel Stadium. And Harry Grant returns for the Storm's NRL clash against the Panthers tonight. Meanwhile, Craig Bellamy says he wants a Melbourne player to take over his coaching role once he steps down.
11: I'd like to see, you know, the next head coach come from our club, three or four candidates there that could probably handle it. I'd like to see, you know, the club go that way.
6: And that's latest in news and sport.
1: Clear some space in your brain. Forget where you parked. Delete your Netflix password and maybe let go of your Year 9 locker combination, because Jonesy and Amanda are conducting a highly scientific experiment.
12: So how much completely random information can you remember with this $2,000 riding on it? 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Gary, Dubbo, 1984... Purple, 63.
1: No notes, no cheating.
13: And no asking Gary.
14: 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Ugh.
1: 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Jonesy and Amanda's Memory Recall, with help from
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0: Mostly sunny today with rain in the far north. On the waters, northwesterly winds to 15 knots, seas below 1 metre. Top Thames, Clare Valley 15, Roxby Down 16, York Peninsula 18, Port Pirie 19, Whyalla 20, Port Augusta 21. If you're heading to Adelaide today, possible showers in the top of 17. Tomorrow, cloudy with a possible shower in the mid-north. Top temps ranging from 13 in the Clare Valley to 18 in Port Augusta. 25 to 7 in Redhill, 7.
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0: Welcome back to the program. Thanks for the news team for keeping us informed of what's going on around the country. But now it's time to get into our Toast to a Double Shot. Two songs, one common theme. It's all about me finding a reason why two songs should be played on air together. Today just happens to be the 40th year of Daffodil Day, raising money for the Cancer Council. And I think maybe if we can find some yellow-related songs, Coldplay notwithstanding, might be going a long way to getting us over the line. And getting us our Toast to a Double Shots. We'll find out a little bit more as we get into it next.
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0: 21 away from 7, you're on The Big Breakfast. Jordan Curtis with you today. Let's toast that double shot. Two songs, one common theme.
1: The Big Breakfast. 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
0: Our toast to a double shot this morning is going out to the Cancer Council's Daffodil Day, the 40th anniversary of Daffodil Day, raising money for people with cancer, families dealing with cancer, and it is all-pervasive. It is impacting quite a lot of people all across the country every single day. My family has dealt with it. Unfortunately, my mum passed away a couple of years ago now to cancer, and I know that the Cancer Council done a lot of work for people like my mum, and you know, that's always appreciated. So far, they have reached $2.5 million raised. Their goal is $5.5 million for this Daffodil Day. And you can always get online and support them or find someone selling daffodils in your neck of the woods and raise money that way. For example, in front of National Pharmacies, the back entrance of Woolworths, they are in Port Pirie. They are selling $15 a bunch of daffodils. So if you want to buy some nice flowers, some yellow flowers for someone for this Daffodil Day, you can do just that. Let's start our yellow daffodil-themed Toastal Double Shot off with some Coldplay this morning.

Today's Toast to a Double Shot is dedicated to Daffodil Day, raising money for the Cancer Council and the 40th anniversary now as well, which is absolutely huge. The organisation, Cancer Council, has done some great work for Australians living with cancer, and that pretty much does what it says on the tin. They are raising money and awareness around cancer and trying to get funding for people who maybe need to travel with their cancer diagnosis and treatments, which can be an ordeal in and of itself. And raising money for cancer research as well, which also goes a long way. So already $2.5 million raised for this Cancer Council Daffodil Day. $5.5 million is the goal. It'll be very interesting to see how we go for the rest of the 20th of August and how much more money can be raised in that time. Either way, because Daffodil Day, it's all about those yellow flowers, raising money for the Cancer Council. We've got a yellow-themed Toast of a Double Shot this morning. And we'll keep that going with Counting Crows and Vanessa Carlton. Big Yellow Taxi.

0: 12 to 7 on The Big Breakfast. Jordan Curtis on your radio this morning, and it seems like clockwork that whenever the canola starts to pop up and we get those big, beautiful fields of yellow, that Grain Producers SA need to release a statement saying, hey, please stop stepping over the fence into canola crops to take photos. I know it looks good on Instagram, but you are stepping on somebody's livelihood and work. They're active paddocks. You never know what kind of pathogens you're going to be bringing in from wherever you've been outside of that paddock into the canola crop. And so Grain Producers SA Chief Executive Officer Brad Perry has said that Grain Producers are still, once again, appealing to anyone who's travelling through the regions and sees these big, beautiful crops to just keep to their side of the fence. Don't jump the fence. I know, Instagram is beckoning. The perfect aesthetic photo is there for the taking. But surely you can frame it in a way that doesn't require you to be standing in somebody else's livelihood. Imagine, you know, someone's just standing in the middle of your work trying to take a photo. Like, I'm trying to do my show here and someone's laying across the panel and taking a photo, taking a selfie. It'd be pretty annoying. It'd be pretty annoying and pretty disruptive. Would get in the way. At least, I mean, unless they've got they're unvaccinated and they've got some sort of disease that I don't know about, they're probably not going to be spreading a pathogen towards my immune system. But that doesn't mean that stepping over the fence, you're not spreading pathogens to the immune system of the canola crops or whatever crops happen to be growing. So, for the sake of the farmers, for the sake of their livelihoods, and I'm sure this isn't an issue for regional people to deal with, as, most of us would understand just how annoying that could be for farmers. Have a bit of respect. And if you happen to be a tourist driving through this morning, you listen to the radio, thank you for tuning in. Don't go stepping on people's crops. Simple thing to tick off your bucket list for this weekend.
1: 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It's

0: Couple minutes away from 7 for the big breakfast. Jordan Curtis with you this morning, just about ready to wrap up this first hour, but we've still got two more to come your way throughout the rest of the show, including $280 up for grabs with our Secret Sound after 8:30, so stick around for that. Plenty more to come on the big breakfast.
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12: Morning, I'm Jackie Lim. A parliamentary inquiry into the National Trust of SA is heading to Moonta next week. The hearing comes almost 6 months after the Trust closed Moonta Mine's heritage attractions, dissolved the local branch and locked out more than 100 volunteers. The National Trust has now acknowledged the unfortunate division and disruption caused by the decision and says it has reached an agreement with the local branch to improve relations moving forward. The Moonta hearing, set for Monday afternoon, is the only regional session scheduled so far. A new report is raising concerns about the well-being of farmers and the future of Australia's agricultural sector. More than 50% of farmers surveyed say they've struggled with feelings of depression over the past 2 years. The findings also show 15% have experienced thoughts of self-harm or suicide, well above the national average. Norco CEO Michael Hampson says despite a nice wet season this year, cracks were already forming.
13: 2 in 5 farmers have considered leaving the industry. So farmer well-being must now be treated as a national food security issue. If we lose farmers, we lose the impact on regional communities, local industries, and ultimately our ability to sustain our own food production.
12: Another leadership change at Barunga West Council. Chief Executive Mark McDonald has resigned after less than a year in the position, with his departure taking effect last week. Stuart McLaren, who joined the council in 2022 after 16 years with the City of Adelaide, has been appointed acting CEO. And Australia's best-known magician is in Whyalla this week. Cosentino's new live show, Tricked, An Evening of Wonder, will arrive at the Middleback Theatre tonight. The 90-minute production combines magic, illusion, comedy and audience interaction, with the escape artist promising one of the biggest stage performances yet. Cosentino says bringing major productions to regional communities has always been an important part of his career. He'll also head to Port Pirie's Northern Festival Centre next Wednesday, August 26.
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14: Hi, it's Harrison Preeb. Detectives from Victoria's Sexual Crime Squad are heading to Sydney today as part of their investigations into Monday's alleged incident at the Swans Team Hotel in Melbourne. Isaac Heaney, Chad Warner, Riley Vice, Nick Blakey and James Jordan say they're deeply sorry to everyone involved for not meeting the club standards. But National Senate leader Bridget McKenzie's told Nine, for her, it's landed flat.
15: Apologies should be sincere, they should be remorseful, they should be heartfelt. Joint statements drafted
8: drafted by the club lawyers ring hollow in this case.
14: Nick Kyrgios says he's disappointed with himself after testing positive to cocaine during a Spanish tournament back in June. The Aussie tennis star's copped a provisional suspension and is now asking for privacy. And the lawyers for triple murderer Erin Patterson have outlined why they believe her conviction should be thrown out. They're arguing some of the evidence was flawed and that the jury was at risk of being compromised because they stayed at the same hotel as prosecuting lawyers.
11: 5AU, your sport now.
14: Team sheets for the final round of the AFL to be released later today. A lot of interest on what stars will be rested leading into the finals. Despite a warning by the league against mass list changes, the Magpies weighing up resting Nick Dacos, Darcy Cameron and Scott Pendlebury with their match against Hawthorn a dead rubber. And another big names put their hand up for the vacant Queensland Origin coaching job. Bunnies coach Wayne Bennett says he's happy to take on the role if the Maroons can't find a suitable replacement for Billy Slater. And that's the latest in news and sport.
9: 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After 30-odd years of fishing Spencer Gulf, I reckon I know a thing or two. 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
15: Tom Venning here, federal member for Grey. From the coast of the Outback, here's your local weather update.
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0: Mostly sunny today with rain in the far north. On the waters, northwesterly winds to 15 knots, seas below 1 metre. Top temps, Clare Valley 15, Roxby Down 16, York Peninsula 18, Port Pirie 19, Whyalla 20, Port Augusta 21. If you're heading to Adelaide today, possible showers in the top of 17. Tomorrow, cloudy with a possible shower in the mid-north. Top temps ranging from 13 in the Clare Valley to 18 in Port Augusta. 7:05 in Gladstone, 8.
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0: It is, of course, the second hour of the program as we get really into our Thursday. Can you believe it's almost the weekend? And almost footy finals across the way as well. Far North footy in Roxby Downs. Experienced a bit of rain in the Far North today, actually. They'll be getting into their grand final this weekend, which is always exciting. It's the two regular offenders there in the grand finals, the Roxby District Miners and Hornridge Magpies. So looking forward to seeing yet another one of their clashes. The Magpies just getting up on the Miners in the first round of finals the other week. So makes things a little bit extra spicy and interesting for the big clash this weekend. I'm sure we'll talk more about that on the sideline view this Saturday. But we've got plenty of other things to talk about throughout the next couple of hours of the Big Breakfast. Let's get into it.
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12 to 7 on The Big Breakfast. Jordan Curtis with you this morning. And a bit of a shock for rural communities and in particular farms, with the Home Affairs Minister Tony Burke confirming that visas were being processed more slowly amid the debate over the future of Australia's migration policy. Obviously, the government feeling the pressure from all other sides of politics around migration levels. They don't want to have that as a point of attack for them, so they are starting to slow things down maybe and looking to reduce numbers. But rural communities are concerned they will lose an essential workforce with that visa approach, with, of course, backpacker visa approvals being necessary for farmhand jobs to be filled. There's a lot of work across rural and regional communities that without backpackers and without, I guess, migrants workers would struggle to fill those particular roles, and a lot of tasks on farms just not getting done as a result of those slow visa approvals. So farmers fear that the federal government putting a pause on working holiday visa approvals will rob them of the workforce and as a result put Australia's food security at risk. Australia's Working Holiday Maker program started back in 1975 and is regarded as a mutually beneficial system for farmers, rural communities and overseas backpackers to get the travel to Australia and work their way across Australia as well. The National Farmers Federation estimates that backpackers make up about half of Australia's peak harvest casual workforce and says any cuts to that would be alarming. And so when it comes to migration and trying to bring down the migrants' levels and visas being approved, and I guess maybe the risk of people overstaying their potential visas as well. So backpackers coming here and maybe overstaying their visas, who knows? I don't know. There's a lot of chats, there's a lot of back and forth, there's a lot of, there's a lot of dialogue around migration at the moment, and you can't just have knee-jerk reactions to try and improve the numbers. You got to go where the numbers make sense, and stopping

0: Australians just don't want to do. You got to take it as carefully as you can. There's no quick fix to rising migration numbers and whether or not that actually has an impact on housing or on Australia's systems. You know, whether or not it's all just talking points for the media to get the clicks. Who knows? But any knee-jerk reaction is going to have big ramifications felt across our economy, and in particular this case with backpackers, that will be felt mostly by our farms, and then of course by how much the food on our tables cost as well. So, got to take it a bit smarter and carefully, and make sure that the government are making sure that they stay in constant communication with the actual stakeholders impacted here, because putting a pause on backpacker visas and the impact that'll have on harvest, yeah, doesn't seem like a big win in their column.
1: 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At 5AU, we know better. It's why we're keeping news right here. Sure, we'll bring you updates from around the world, the country and the state. We'll also keep you in the loop with what's happening with the Whyalla Council across in Port Augusta, or who won and lost in local sport. 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

0: 20 past 7 on The Big Breakfast with Jordan Curtis. Let's look at this day throughout history.
1: Maybe bosses sex anyone.
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3: Moments that shaped history on The Big Breakfast.
0: On this day, the National Mutual Life Association opened their first office in Australia back in 1869. And Winston Churchill said the famous line, "Never in the field of human conflict was so much owed by so many to so few," in reference to the Battle of Britain on this day in 1940. On this day, the electronic pocket calculator introduced by Texas Instruments in 1971. Finally, you could do your calculations on the go. You could leave your abacus at home as you just have your calculator in your pocket, as I'm sure many people did back in the 1970s. You never know when you might need to calculate. And might be too much for your brain to handle at the time. Strictly Ballroom opened in Australian cinemas in 1992, a big one for Baz Luhrmann. The Australian film starred dancer Paul Mercurio and Tara Maurice, and it featured remixed versions of John Paul Young's 70s hit Love Is in the Air. And on this day in 2004, a record 21 people crammed into a standard new mini car at the Galea Music Club in Athens, Greece. Because why not? That's what happened on this day throughout history.
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0: 29 past 7 on The Big Breakfast. After 7.30, we're talking gardening with Jenny Dillon at Better Homes and Gardens magazine. Bare-rooted plants. We've got to get them in the ground now before spring kicks in.
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6: Morning, I'm Jackie Lim. A Port Augusta man has been convicted of animal cruelty following offences involving his dog. The Whyalla Magistrates Court heard the man assaulted the dog during separate incidents in Port Augusta in September last year. The 43-year-old pleaded guilty to multiple animal ill-treatment charges and was also convicted of aggravated assault and breaching bail. His dog, Little One, remains in the care of the RSPCA. Port Augusta Council has ramped up pressure on the state government over community safety concerns. Mayor Lindley Shine says residents are fed up with ongoing crime, antisocial behaviour and drug-related activity. She's calling for more police, renewed public safety measures and a clearer response from government and law enforcement agencies. Member for Giles, Eddie Hughes, echoes her sentiment, saying they want action to accompany consultation.
7: We need to get on top of this. We're talking about a relatively small, hardcore group of kids, but they're putting the community at serious risk when it comes to breaking in and the trauma involved in that for the victims. But when they steal the cars, often driven in an incredibly reckless fashion, that puts other people at risk.
6: A new group of police officers is hitting the beat across South Australia. 21 recruits graduated from the police academy this week and will now be deployed to stations in both metro and regional areas. Communities including Whyalla and Port Augusta are among those set to receive new officers. The graduates range in age from 19 to 42 and come from careers spanning farming, healthcare, real estate and defence. Bird flu concerns have claimed another casualty, with the Balaclava Show cancelling its poultry and pigeon competitions. The move follows a growing trend among agricultural shows, including the Royal Adelaide Show, to suspend bird-related events this year. Other sections of the Balaclava Show will proceed as planned. And the BBH Football and Netball Club has taken a trip down memory lane to celebrate a major milestone. The Rams marked 40 years since the merger of Burra and Boobarowie Hallett, with a special reunion during Saturday's match against North Clare. Former players and members gathered to reflect on the club's history, while the A-grade football side wore replica Guernseys from the club's inaugural 1986 season. The commemorative jumpers were later auctioned off.
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8: Morning, Harrison Creek here. Sydney coach Dean Cox has a message for Swans fans ahead of Sunday's home game against North Melbourne as the fallout continues from Monday's alleged incident at a team hotel.
9: Hopefully come and support as hard as you can and spend some time at
8: the
9: footy.
8: It comes as the five players who've been stood down for breaching the club standards have apologised. Israeli's military personnel have been cleared of criminal wrongdoing over the deadly strike on a World Central Kitchen convoy. Australian Zomi Frankham among seven aid workers killed in the 2024 attack in Gaza. The IDF says commanders mistakenly believed Hamas operatives were travelling in the convoy, but found no reasonable suspicion of criminal misconduct. And US police are investigating possible criminal conduct in the death of Hayden Panettiere. The actress was found in cardiac arrest following an apparent prescription overdose. TMZ is reporting officers visited the home of her ex-boyfriend, but no suspicious circumstances have been confirmed.
10: 5AU, your sport now.
8: The Suns without three of their best players for tonight's AFL encounter against St Kilda. Christian Petrarca, Will Powell and Sam Collins have all been ruled out due to injury. And in NRL, the Panthers looking to break their two-game losing streak against the Storm. Back rower Scott Sorensen says they're looking forward to the challenge.
11: We're obviously not travelling the way we want to be in terms of winning or losing. Obviously, it's always nice to be in the winner's circle. But yeah, look, I think the boys are always, you know, very excited for the challenges that we've had over the last few weeks and moving forward as well.
8: And that's the latest in news and sport.
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0: Mostly sunny today with rain in the far north. On the waters, northwesterly winds to 15 knots, seas below 1 metre. Top temps, Clare Valley 15, Roxby Down 16, York Peninsula 18, Port Pirie 19, Whyalla 20, Port Augusta 21. If you're heading to Adelaide today, possible showers in the top of 17. Tomorrow, cloudy with a possible shower in the mid-north. Top temps ranging from 13 in the Clare Valley to 18 in Port Augusta. 25 to 8 in Blyth. 7.
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0: We are officially halfway through the program this morning, and that means it's time to catch up with our gardening expert, Jenny Dillon from Better Homes and Gardens magazine. We're talking about bare-rooted plants. It's something we have talked about a couple of times in recent months, but we're bringing it up again on account of, well, springtime's almost here, which means you are running out of time to get them in the ground if you haven't yet. They look like a bundle of sticks, and they are pretty easy to deal with because they are so dormant, but you need to deal with them now. Otherwise, you might miss the window of opportunity before the soil starts warming up too much. Get them in and ready to go for when spring comes through. 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

0: on The Big Breakfast. Jordan Curtis with you this morning, and we are just a couple of weeks away from springtime now, with winter just about ready to wrap up. What are we going to be doing? Well, probably getting up bare-rooted trees and shrubs into the ground. I'm joined by Jenny Dillon from Better Homes and Gardens magazine. How are you?
1: I'm good. Oh, it's getting warmer. I'm so excited. Yes, you've still got time to do some winter chores, though. Midwinter's often touted as the time to plant bare-root trees and shrubs. But it's still time to plant them now. You've still got a couple of weeks before the soil warms up and the trees waken up. And also, it's a much cheaper way to grow your garden than buying plants that are already established in pots.
0: I guess how much space do you need to dig into the ground for them, and what kind of positioning in the garden do they require? Like, especially if they are going to be waking up in spring, like, what do you need to keep in mind for where they are in the garden?
1: So basically, what you've got to do is before you even start, you know, you clear all the weeds and grass in a wide circle around your planting spot, which will be in sunshine, and dig a hole about twice as wide as the spread of the roots themselves. Just to make sure that you're not going to be binding them up too tightly. The roots have got to be able to spread out.
0: Yeah, I guess you need the soil around the roots to be fairly loose as well, don't you? Because you don't want to constrict them when they wake up. They, you know, much like you get out of bed, you want to stretch, because it's kind of the same concept for the roots. You don't want to squash them in.
1: No, absolutely not. Really, really important, and this is why it's important for fertilizer and that sort of thing, to encourage movement in the soil by microbial organisms like worms, bugs, beetles, fungi, all that sort of stuff. They create the air pockets, or cavities, really. They're really tiny. And digging up the soil also creates that. And that's really important for getting air and water into the soil. It's yes, you want it very crumbly, when you're making crumble, rhubarb crumble, a bit like that.
0: And how careful do you need to be with the bare-rooted plants? Because I imagine if they're looking like sticks, they also would be prone to snapping or breaking if you're not too careful.
1: Yes, you've got to be careful. They are fragile because they're dormant. So that they've got none of that, you know, flexibility that you see with new growth. So before you plant it, just have a look at the root system and trim away any broken or damaged roots, with clean secateurs, because once they're broken or damaged, they're useless. So just get rid of them. They're taking up space in the soil. And when the plants arrive, keep them moist at all times. Don't let them dry out. So that's really important.
0: No worries. Well, we are out of time, so we'll leave it there. But Jenny, thanks so much for chatting today.
1: That's quite all right.
0: It's Jenny Dillon, gardening editor with Better Homes and Gardens magazine on The Big Breakfast.
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0: 9 to 8 on The Big Breakfast. Jordan Curtis with you today. After 8 o'clock, we are going to talk with Sarah Meganson at Finer about superannuation and maybe quite a few regrets out there tapping into superannuation a little bit too early and that having an impact on retirement funds. But before we get there, we have to say happy birthday.
1: Maccas, Whyalla, Port Augusta, Port Pirie and Kadena.
0: Happy birthday if you're celebrating today. You share your birthday with Robert Plant, the lead vocalist with Led Zeppelin, born on this day in England back in 1948. Also celebrating their birthday today is Limo, the Australian comedian, born on this day in 1969 in South Australia. And David Walliams, the other half of Little Britain, the UK comedian, born on this day in 1971. And one of the Spider-Men, Andrew Garfield, celebrating his 43rd birthday today. That is the birthday shout-outs.
1: Maccas, Whyalla, Port Augusta, Port Pirie and Kadena. Across the Spencer Gulf and the Mid-North, The Big Breakfast with Jordan Curtis on 5CS and 5AU. Better music and more of it. Self-care.

0: Four away from eight on the Big Breakfast. Jordan Curtis with you today. Coming up after eight, we're talking superannuation and maybe some regrets around taking super out of your account earlier than you probably should have or could have. You know, but when necessity calls and it is a financial option, some people find it hard to resist. We'll talk more about that with Sarah Meganson at Finder after the news.
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4: 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Own the ute that refuses to back down. The Mitsubishi Triton Raider. Port Augusta Mitsubishi Highway 1. 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
12: Morning, I'm Jackie Lim. The National Trust says it's committed to rebuilding its relationship with volunteers in Moonta after months of controversy. The organisation has acknowledged the disruption caused when it shut down local heritage attractions and suspended the Moonta branch earlier this year. It says both sides have agreed to work together more closely in the future, including on the World Heritage bid for Burrah and Moonta. A parliamentary inquiry into the Trust will hold a public hearing in Moonta on Monday. A change at the top for Barunga West Council. CEO Mark McDonald has resigned from the role after around 7 months in the position. Mayor Leonie Curley has thanked Mr. McDonald for his service to the community. Acting Manager of Corporate Services Stuart McLaren has been appointed Acting Chief Executive while the council considers its next steps. Australia's farmers are facing a worsening mental health crisis, according to new research. The report found one in three farmers say their mental health has declined over the past year, while more than half have felt depressed or down in the last 2 years. Norco CEO Michael Hampson says without support, the farming industry as we know it could dry up.
10: 40 years ago, when we were in school playgrounds saying, you know, whether or not you're a Ford family or a Holden family, none of us nor our parents would have thought we wouldn't have had a car industry in Australia today. We can't let Australian agriculture be the next industry.
12: If you or someone you know needs support, call Lifeline on 13 11 14. And one of Australia's biggest entertainment acts is making a stop in Whyalla. Magician and illusionist Cosentino will perform his new stage spectacular, Tricked, An Evening of Wonder, at the Middleback Theatre tonight. The show features large-scale illusions, comedy and audience participation across a 90-minute performance. It's part of a national tour taking to metro and regional centres across Australia. He'll make a stop in Port Pirie on Wednesday next week.
11: 5AU National News now.
13: The Aussie admitting to using the drug before failing a test at a tournament in Spain. Former player Renee Stubbs telling Seven taking drugs during competition is like playing Russian roulette.
14: If you're playing professional tennis, you're literally under the gun to take a test possibly every single day. You have to let everyone know on the WTA, ATP Tour, ITIA where you are every single day. You can be tested at any time.
13: Sex crime detectives from Victoria expected to head to Sydney today amid the Swan scandal. The ABC reports the alleged victim spoken with police and that the investigation centres on an allegation of touching without consent at the AFL club's hotel in Melbourne. And Australia's hauled in the Israeli ambassador after his country's government absolved its soldiers of blame for an attack that killed an Aussie aid worker in Gaza. Foreign Minister Penny Wong says its outrageous criminal charges won't be laid over the death of Zomi Frankum and her colleagues.
11: 5AU, your sport now.
13: In sport, let's start with the AFL, and tonight's clash with the Saints could be Ben King's last for the Suns. The Gold Coast forward tipped to return home to Victoria next season. He's been linked to the Pies, Hawthorn and Geelong. In the NRL, the Storm to host the Panthers this evening at Amy Park. Penrith coach Ivan Cleary to mark his 500th game in charge. And the Hockey Roos have played out a 4-4 draw with Chile at the World Cup. And that's the latest in news and sport.
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0: Mostly sunny today with rain in the far north. On the waters, northwesterly winds to 15 knots, seas below 1 metre. Top Thames, Clare Valley 15, Roxby Down 16, York Peninsula 18, Port Pirie 19, Whyalla 20, Port Augusta 21. If you're heading to Adelaide today, possible showers and a top of 17. Tomorrow, cloudy with a possible shower in the mid-north. Top temps ranging from 13 in the Clare Valley to 18 in Port Augusta. 5 past 8 in Port Pirie, 8.
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0: Into the final hour now of The Big Breakfast. Jordan Curtis is my name, of course, and we've got still plenty more to come. In fact, $280 on the line after 8:30 when we play The Secret Sound. We've had a lot of people calling in to have a guess. Just me, myself and I in the studio. No producer, so apologies if I can't get to your phone call, but I will always try my best to get as many people on as I possibly can. But we'll cross that bridge when we get to it, because before then, we're talking superannuation with Sarah Meganson at Finder. She joins me next.
11: From the Flinders Ranges to the Clare Valley, The Big Breakfast with Jordan Curtis on 5CS and 5AU. Better music and more of it.

0: It's the Big Breakfast. Jordan Curtis with you this morning. There's been lots of talk this week about superannuation, and obviously there's a lot of people who might want to access it early, but there's quite a lot of Australians who wish they hadn't done that with many opportunities to do so in recent years. Joined by Sarah Meganson, personal finance expert at Finder. How are you?
1: I'm not too bad. How are you?
0: Yeah, I'm doing pretty well. And over the COVID period, there has been, I guess, a lot of opportunities to take money out of your superannuation, which of course is your savings for retirement. And looks like some Australians are having some regrets.
1: Yeah, I mean, it was such a big time of change for so many people. So for some, that they just really didn't have many other options. And so they looked at that as a bit of a financial lifeline. But it is one of those things where you're having, or you're solving short-term pain, but you're going to create long-term pain as a result. And so we did a bit of research into it to see what people are feeling about their super, and we found that 2.2 million Aussies wish that they hadn't touched it, that they accessed it early for one reason or another, and they wish that they hadn't. But the fascinating bit of data that we pulled out there is that medical expenses were among the most common reasons. 1 in 10 people said that they accessed their super to pay for medical treatment, which is a little bit concerning. You would hope that we would have enough resources with our public and private healthcare system that people wouldn't need to turn to their super to have to pay for medical treatments. And I guess it's such a personal decision, and there's quite a few hoops you have to jump through to get access to your super funds. So I imagine these are decisions people aren't making lightly, but it does have those really long-term consequences.
0: And I guess depending on the medical procedure, it could be a life or death kind of situation. So, you know, you're saving for retirement, but you might need that money to go towards that medical procedure so that you can even make it to retirement.
1: Yeah, you're exactly right. And some of them, I've known stories of people who have accessed it for things like gastric sleeve surgery, which is what helps with weight management and obesity. So that is actually impacting your health for the long term, like you said. I know someone else who got access their super to be able to get hair transplant surgery, which seems like a little bit more of an urgent matter health-wise and more of a superficial thing. But it has actually been really life-changing for him, and he got better jobs as a result of it. His confidence improved and his income improved. So it's hard to put a really finite line under it and say what is more suitable than less, although the government does a really good job of trying to make sure that there's really rigid restrictions around accessing your super early. But we definitely, as you mentioned before, we saw a big surge in this during COVID when the rules were loosened a little. And I think that's where we're seeing people have the most regrets, because now that that time has passed and you're kind of back into a normal flow of living, you can understand the hit that has created, or the hit that you're taking to your retirement savings as a result of accessing that money early.
0: We'll take a quick break. We're chatting with Sarah Meganson, our personal finance expert at Finder, more on superannuation and trying to boost our super by the time we hit retirement age next.
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0: It's the Big Breakfast. Jordan Curtis with you this morning as we catch up with Sarah Meganson, personal finance expert at Finder. Many Australians regret tapping into their superannuation early for various reasons. It can be done, but it does mean that come retirement age, you will have less money available to you. But Sarah, how can we try to fix that, remedy that, and make the most out of our super?
1: Yeah, I think you should look at every option you've got available to you. So if you earn under the threshold, which right now I think is about $47,000, you can get the government co-contribution, which means for every dollar that you put into your super, the government will give you another 50 cents. And that's a really smart way to start to rebuild your retirement fund. It's also really useful for teenagers and those young adults who are just starting out in the workforce, because they can access that and start to build wealth for their future long term as well. If that's a little bit less affordable, you don't have the extra money to be putting into super at the moment, I think it's worth looking at what your super is projected to be when you retire. And I know for some people that can seem so far away, but if you look at the projection calculators, and every super fund has them available on their website, you can get an understanding of what your super is going to look like if you keep things as they are right now. And although making extra payments might not be a possible or affordable for you right at the moment, you can play around with the figures and see what it would look like if you could start making extra payments next year or in the future. So I think having a clear understanding of what that future picture is going to look like allows you to make some really informed decisions.
0: Yeah, and you think about how compound interest works, the contributions in the here and now in 30, 40, 50 years' time are going to be absolutely huge by the time you do hit retirement.
1: That's exactly right. I mean, we do all sorts of modelling and predictions to see what the impact is going to be. And as an example, if you were to put an extra $30 a week into your super for 5 years, and that's all you did was put $30 extra in over 5 years, in 40 years' time, say if you're 20 and you did that, in 40 years' time, you'll have an extra $300,000 in your super based on average annual return. So it's really the small but consistent habits that can make a really big difference down the track. And by the same token, if you've got more than one super fund, consolidating them is a really quick way to boost your retirement savings, because if you've got two accounts, you're paying two sets of fees, and that's not necessary. You might as well save that money and put it back into your future investments.
0: And I guess have a look at the annual performance of your superannuation fund as well, and maybe finding one that appeals to you more and might be getting better returns.
1: Absolutely. I mean, I just had a reader who inquired today saying my super fund last year returned 2.7%. Is that comparable? Is that good? And all of the super funds report their performance, so it's really easy to find online to see what your super fund performed like. 2.7% in the last 12 months is not a great performance. There's been a lot of funds that have performed way better than that, kind of up around 9-10% or more. So you can check and see where yours is benchmarked against other super funds. A lot of funds even have a financial advisor or some sort of professional within the organisation that can talk to you about your fund and what you're invested in and what your future projections are going to look like. So you can get a little bit more of that personalised idea of how your financial future is shaping up.
0: No worries. Well, we are out of time, so we'll leave it there. But Sarah, thank you so much for chatting today.
1: Thanks so much.
0: Sarah Meganson, personal finance expert at Finder on The Big Breakfast.
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5: 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She wouldn't want to be anywhere else. Mind you,

0: You, the days get long, and she'd love a chin wag with someone.
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0: 24 past 8 on The Big Breakfast. Jordan Curtis with you this morning. And don't forget that we have got The Secret Sound coming up after the 8.30 news. With $280 on the line, if you can tell me what that sound is, it is all yours. If not, tomorrow morning we get $285 on the line. And then Wednesday is when we should be due our 300 mark and our next clue. So I've got to get thinking about what I want to throw your way to keep you guessing. Secret Sound coming your way after 8.30. 8004 8133 is the number to keep in mind. 8004 8133.
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0: Stayed on the Big Breakfast. Elvis Presley momentarily freed from the orb. Coming your way after 8:30, we're going to play the Secret Sounds. Tell me what that is, and you win yourself $280. If not, an extra $5 gets added on. We'll be playing the game after the news. 8004-8133.
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8: Morning, I'm Jackie Lim. Crime and public safety have become a major focus in Port Augusta. Mayor Lindley Shine has publicly called on the state government to address rising concerns around theft, violence, substance abuse and antisocial behaviour. Among the measures being sought are additional police resources and the reinstatement of the city's declared public precinct. Member for Giles, Eddie Hughes, says residents deserve to feel safe in their homes, businesses and public spaces.
9: We need a better suite of diversionary tactics, especially for some of the younger kids, so we can get them away from offending. And of course, there's always the need for far earlier intervention before these kids start offending. Some kids come from pretty toxic backgrounds, and what do you do to address that?
8: A Port Augusta man has fronted the court over the mistreatment of his dog. The 43-year-old pleaded guilty to 3 animal cruelty charges, as well as aggravated assault and breaching bail. The court heard the offences occurred during 2 separate incidents in Port Augusta last year. The dog was taken into RSPCA care. The former owner has received a suspended prison sentence and a 2-year good behaviour bond. The bird flu outbreak has forced another long-running show tradition onto the sidelines. Balaclava show organisers have cancelled this year's poultry and pigeon competitions, joining a growing list of events taking precautions against H5 bird flu. The decision follows consultation with PIRSA and industry groups as authorities continue to monitor detections across the state. The move mirrors similar action already taken by the Whyalla show, Crystalbrook show and the Royal Adelaide show. And Whyalla audiences are being invited to suspend disbelief tonight. Award-winning magician Cosentino is bringing his latest production, Tricked, An Evening of Wonder, to the Middleback Theatre. The 90-minute show combines daring escapes, illusions and comedy. He'll also perform for Port Pirie on Wednesday next week.
1: 5AU, national news now.
10: As part of investigations into the alleged incident at the Swans Team Hotel in Melbourne, the firefighters who've copped season-ending sanctions have apologised for breaching the club standards. Coach Dean Cox says he's also met with the players who weren't involved.
11: We have had meetings with them about everything that's been spoken about, and they're about support and every emotion they've felt.
10: The safety commissioner is threatening court action if Roblox fails to improve child safety. The platform has 3 months to block adults from contacting children without parental consent and appoint an independent auditor. Today's job starters could give us a clue as to where interest rates are headed next. Experts say a jump in unemployment numbers could show the economy is slowing as expected, taking pressure off the Reserve Bank to lift rates. And briefly, Prince Harry and Meghan are planning to move back to the UK with their two children to start school there next month.
1: 5AU, your sport now.
10: The final round of the AFL season gets underway tonight at Marvel with St Kilda up against the Gold Coast. Saints recalling Dougal Howard for his last game after he announced his retirement yesterday. Brad Hill to line up in his 300th. Harry Grant returns for the Melbourne Storm in tonight's NRL encounter against the Panthers at Amy Park. And recalled Test batsman Matt Renshaw's in familiar territory. The Queenslander telling 7 he's spent a lot of time in Mackay.
4: Yeah, it's a nice place. I love the place to come up here. I've been coming up here since I was 13. Nice to have a game in Queensland.
10: That's the latest in news and sport.
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1: 5AU weather.
0: Mostly sunny today with rain in the far north. On the waters, northwesterly winds to 15 knots, seas below 1 metre. Top Thames, Clare Valley 15, Roxby Down 16, York Peninsula 18, Port Pirie 19, Whyalla 20, Port Augusta 21. If you're heading to Adelaide today, possible showers and a top of 17. Tomorrow, cloudy with a possible shower in the mid-north. Top temps ranging from 13 in the Clare Valley to 18 in Port Augusta. 25 to 9 in Burrah, 8.
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0: Hope you're having a great morning as we get into the final run of the show, which means time to play The Secret Sound. We have $280 on the line for one keen ear to guess and walk away with the cash. What a way to ruin my Friday morning, making me scramble to find a new secret sound and reset the prize to $100 for tomorrow if you guess it correctly. But you know what? I won't hold it against you. I'll be pretty chuffed for you, actually. You do guess correctly. But if not, an extra $5 that's added on tomorrow. And then going by that, timeline, $300. A next clue should be about due on Wednesday, which I'm looking forward to as well. Got to get the brain cogs ticking over just to see what we can come up with for the next clue. But maybe we don't have to worry about it. Maybe you guess correctly. We'll play The Secret Sound next.
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0: Secret Sound. Thanks to Harvey Norman, Wyala and Port Pirie.
1: All right, it's time to get into the Secret Sound. We have $280 up for grabs. All you have to do is share with me your thoughts, your guess on what our sound could possibly be. We've had a lot of incorrect guesses up until this point, but you never know, someone might have a strike of genius this morning. This, of course, is The Sound. Let's start with mullet in Port Pirie. What do you reckon?
2: Yeah, what about sharpening a knife?
1: Sharpening? It is not sharpening a knife. That's a good guess though, mullet.
2: All right, no worries.
1: Thanks for playing. Have a great morning.
2: Thank you. I was putting it together with your crack of dawn, like maybe a rooster crowing and you want to chop its head off.
1: Well, no, not that violent. No, no. Right. Thanks for guessing.
2: Thank
1: that.
2: You.
1: I wasn't expecting that. Thanks.
2: Nah, you're welcome.
1: Now to Wiley. Got Grant. What do you reckon?
3: I reckon it's one of those guillotines for the paper, you know, like lifting up the guillotine blade and then slowing it down.
1: Yeah, no. Yep, I can hear it, but I'm sad to say it is not the paper guillotine. That's a great guess, though. Thanks for playing.
3: Yeah, no worries.
1: Now we're heading to Peterborough. We've got Coral on the line. How are you this morning, Coral?
4: Good, thank you. Yourself?
1: Yeah, doing all right. Actually, I've done a little bit of gardening this week, and my back is now paying the price for me being a bit more green-thumbed. Which I'm not usually in the garden, and my body's letting me know about it. We've got the Secret Sound, $280 up for grabs today. What do you reckon, Coral?
4: I'm thinking it's a coffee grinder.
1: It is not
4: coffee beans.
1: It is not a coffee grinder. I'm sorry to say, crack of dawn though. You're making a coffee first thing in the morning, so I can understand the logic there. But sorry to say, not a coffee grinder. Thanks for playing, Coral.
4: No worries. Thank you.
1: Now let's get to Wyala. We've got Andrew. What do you reckon?
5: I'd say coffee grinder.
1: It is not a coffee grinder, I'm sorry to say. And our second coffee grinder guest for this morning, I should say as well.
5: All good. No worries. How's it going?
1: You too. And now to Paul Broughton. We've got Tony on the line. How are you?
6: Good. Bit cold, bit chilly this morning, but it looks like it's going to be a nice day.
1: Yeah, I bet. Well, we've got $280 up for grabs with the Secret Sam. What do you reckon?
6: You're not using a coffee grinder, are you? You know, grinding up coffee beans.
1: That's a great guess, and in fact, you're the third person to guess that this morning. I think everyone's got coffee.
6: Oh, am I?
1: I think everyone's got coffee on the brain
6: okay.
1: Today.
6: I was just making mine, and I thought, I wonder.
1: Yeah, no, it's a great time of morning to have inspiration strike for, especially when it comes to coffee. So, it's a good guess, yes. But sorry to say, it is not the coffee grinder, Tony. Thanks for playing again.
6: No worries, sir.
1: Jodie and Wyala, what do you reckon?
7: Just wondering if it could be a car-sounding alarm.
1: It is not, sorry to say.
7: It is not.
1: Not a car alarm, but that is a great guess. Thanks for playing, Jody.
7: No worries, thank you.
1: And finally, Jim in Quorn. What have you got for us, Jim?
8: Is it a portable hydraulic post-hole ram that plumbers used on the deck of their ute to knock in fence posts?
1: It is not that. That's a very unique guess. I haven't heard that one yet, but sorry to say it is not. I'm not even going to try to repeat what you said because I think I'd stuff it up. But I can definitely say it is not that. Thanks for playing again, Jim.
8: No worries, Jordan. Cheers.
1: And on that, $285 up for grabs tomorrow. Thanks to all the callers this morning, having great guesses, and everyone who's in the mood for coffee, thinking of the coffee grinder this morning as well. Might have to put that one up on the website. It's definitely not a coffee grinder. We'll play again tomorrow. Like I said, $285 on the line.
0: From the Steel City to the Copper Coast, The Big Breakfast with Jordan Curtis on 5CS and 5AU. 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

0: 11 to 9 on The Big Breakfast. Jordan Curtis with you this morning and just a quick chatter on the cricket as we are just about ready to wrap things up on the show. Looks like Jake Weatherill has been given the boot from the Test squad, unfortunately for him, and Matt Renshaw brought in. So Australia play Bangladesh in their second and final Test match in Mackay in Queensland this Saturday. Who knows, maybe Australia will take it a bit more seriously and put a bit more effort into winning the game and convincingly. Although the damage has already been done. Where will they go from here? Looking forward to seeing how they respond.
1: It's another serving of The Big Breakfast with Jordan Curtis on 5CS and 5AU. Better music and more of it.

0: 4 to 9, Big Breakfast. Jordan Curtis with you today. Wrapping up for today, thank you very much for joining me. I'll be back again for your Friday morning from 6 a.m. Hope to see you then. Enjoy the rest of your day.
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13: Morning, I'm Jackie Lim. A confronting new report has revealed the pressure facing Australia's farmers. More than half say they've experienced depression in the last 2 years, with one in three reporting their mental health has worsened recently. Norco's CEO, Michael Hampson, says years of natural disasters, rising fuel costs and financial pressures are pushing many farming families to breaking point.
14: When we did the report in 2023, 76% of farmers said that they felt undervalued, which was incredibly concerning. Now that's over 90%. They deserve our support, and ultimately Australia's long-term food security depends on it.
13: After months of turmoil, the National Trust says it's looking to move forward with Moonta volunteers. The organisation has acknowledged the disruption caused by shutting down Moonta's heritage attractions and suspending the local branch earlier this year. The Trust says both sides have now agreed to improve their working relationship and continue collaborating on the push for World Heritage recognition. The issue will remain in the spotlight next week when a parliamentary inquiry holds a public hearing in Moonta on Monday. 21 new cops are joining the front line across SA. The latest SAPOL graduates come from diverse backgrounds, including farming, mining, nursing and defence. Several will head to regional areas, including Whyalla and Port Augusta, helping boost policing resources in country communities. Among them is Isabel, who will begin her career in the far north and says she's excited to work closely with regional residents. And thousands of games, countless volunteers and 40 years of memories were celebrated at BBH over the weekend. The Rams hosted a special anniversary event marking four decades since the merger of Burra and Boobarawi Hallett football clubs in 1986. Former players, officials and supporters gathered to look back on the club's rich history, while the A-grade side honoured the occasion by wearing throwback Guernseys from the first season. The celebration coincided with the club's Round 15 match against North Clare. Unfortunately, they couldn't come away with a win, though, going down by 32 points.
1: 5AU National News now.
3: Morning, I'm Harrison Preeve. Sex crime detectives from Victoria expected to travel to Sydney today following the Swans Hotel saga. The five players allegedly involved in the incident have apologised, saying they're sorry to everyone involved and know their behaviour has fallen short of standards. An Australian national has died in Vietnam. The Department of Foreign Affairs hasn't provided details surrounding the person's death, but is offering consular assistance to their family. And an Israeli investigation has cleared IDF personnel over a 2024 strike that killed Australian aid worker Zomi Frankham and her colleagues. Israel admits serious failures led to the deadly attack on their convoy in Gaza, but there was no reasonable suspicion of criminal misconduct. Zomi's friend and former World Central Kitchen colleague Josh Phelps has told the ABC he's not surprised.
10: I don't think it's good enough, but I don't think it's any different from what they said April 2nd or 3rd. So it's never been good enough. I mean, the families have called that out. They've called for third party investigations and things like this.
1: 5AU, your sport now.
3: One last roll of the dice for Jacob Van Rooyen. Melbourne to front AFL's appeals board to challenge the three-match ban for striking Port's Alir Alir. Meanwhile, the Saints to face the Suns tonight at Marvel Stadium. And Harry Grant returns for the Storms NRL encounter against the Panthers. While Craig Bellamy says he wants a Melbourne player to take over his coaching role once he steps down.
11: I'd like to see, you know, the next head coach come from our club, three or four candidates there that could probably handle it. I'd like to see, you know, the club go that way.
3: And that's the latest in news and sport.
15: Hey guys, it's Wilksy here. After 30-odd years of fishing Spencer Gulf, I reckon I know a thing or two. 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
17: Mostly sunny today with rain in the far north. On the waters, northwesterly winds to 15 knots, seas below 1 metre. Top temps ranging from 15 in the Clare Valley to 21 in Port Augusta. If you're heading to Adelaide, possible showers on the top of 17. Tomorrow, cloudy, possible showers in the mid-north. Top temps ranging from 13 in the Clare Valley to 18 in Port Augusta.
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